0: Sometimes I go deadlifts on the way to school.
1: And you have to be careful.
2: What?
1: Okay, guys.

got no time, we just have faith. 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

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Best of luck with the weekend, and enjoy your videos and your TDG and your poem. 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

0: Flanders non-stop. We both know that you don't know enough to know that you know nothing. Smoking out Wexford hairs with me expert breath had his ball coffee. I've been on me moti, but they don't know nothing about me. 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
3: All right, good morning and welcome. It's 2FM Breakfast, another brand new week. Carl and Ash here with you. Roz will be joining us shortly. How are you all getting on?
4: Guys, it's looking like it's going to be a balmy week.
3: Listen, September is often a banger month.
4: Yeah, we usually kind of mourn the summer as soon as Electric Picnic is over, but I feel we did that prematurely this year.
3: I think September is a really underrated month of the year.
4: I don't know what to be wearing.
3: It's also kind of like, there's a lot of things to look forward to. Not in September itself. There's stuff like, there's Halloween. And
4: yeah, I love Halloween.
3: Yeah, there's all of that stuff.
4: Yeah.
3: Like, obviously, I know it's not in September, but at least we're able to start getting excited about it.
4: In a reasonable way.
3: Yeah, yes.
4: Okay, well, we hope you're feeling as optimistic about the week as
3: exactly.
4: We are.
3: It's going to be a great week.
4: Exactly. We're kicking off the show with a good tune to get you going. It's Louis Tomlinson. This is Lemonade on 2FM.

0: An omelette for dinner now? I would never have an omelette for dinner.
1: Well, now, my granny has dinner at, you know, like 1 o'clock in the day.
0: Yeah, fair enough, yeah.
1: And obviously, she's a granny, so like the appetite probably wouldn't be huge. As,
0: yeah, fair enough.
1: Oh, she said, you make a great omelette, love.
0: What was going into the omelette now?
1: So the way I do an omelette typically would be 2 eggs, a little bit of onion and some tomatoes that I would fry up before putting in the egg mix, and then a bit of cheese. Simple enough.
0: Okay, so hang on. You put the stuff into the pan first.
1: I think that's the key, because then you get the tomatoes and the onions nice and cooked. The onions release their sweetness. The tomatoes aren't hard. Because you don't want to be eating a hot omelette and then biting into like a cold, hard tomato.
0: See, I always just thought that you had to pour it on with everything mixed together.
1: No, Carl, you can do whatever you want. Do you know what I mean?
0: This is mad.
1: Yeah.
0: And now, can I ask, because this, I remember, caused serious controversy here on The Breakfast Show before. Yeah. Would you ever have chicken in an omelette?
1: Not currently, now, because I have been a vegetarian for about 10 years.
0: Yeah. Sorry. Sorry, I'm asking the wrong person.
1: But
0: lovely.
1: I loved ham in an omelette. Absolutely. And I think I have put chicken in an omelette back in the old days.
0: Very underrated.
1: Thick. It's real chewy. And Yeah. I think I would. But it reminded me, because I've been having that same omelette combination for like years and years. And a few years ago, again, I went on my Instagram stories asking people for their favourite omelette topping combinations.
0: Yeah.
1: And I remembered that I put them all into a Word doc and emailed them to myself.
0: No way.
1: Yes.
0: Sorry. That is so like of its time though.
1: I know.
0: Because there was no other way, like before Google Docs and everything existed.
1: But like way easier to find it. I searched omelette in my email address and now I have it here. And I think this is a really handy resource.
0: Shake one. Give us some of them.
1: Okay, so I'm going to use these now. I'm going to go through these over the next few weeks. So we've got spring onions, garlic and a red chilli. Wild.
0: That sounds nice.
1: Slightly cooked broccoli, feta, onion, tomato.
0: Lovely.
1: Goat's cheese and spinach. Lovely. Ballymaloe relish, cheese, tomato, onion. It's just like tiny adjustments.
0: Yeah.
1: Pesto into the egg mixture, sun-dried tomatoes, spinach and cheese.
0: You know what, lads? Pesto gets too much credit. I'm not mad into pesto. Mate.
1: Really? I like pesto.
0: There's too much pesto around the place.
1: Someone said this and I'm definitely going to give this a try. Add bits of potato waffle to any omelette.
0: That'd be like a Spanish omelette kind of then, like, wouldn't it?
1: Yeah, true. Or like a hash kind of.
0: Lovely.
1: Yeah, so guys, this Word doc now. This is going to, I'm going to go far.
0: What we can do is get you a little portable hob and you can make us all an omelette here in the studio. It'd be lovely.

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1: Story from the UK here. Lovely story, also a bit gas. So the story about a lady called Katie Murphy. There's definitely Irish blood there.
0: I know a few Katie Murphys.
1: Unexpectedly gave birth to her baby boy. She was on the way to the hospital, but basically baby wasn't waiting. And she gave birth to her baby boy in a KFC car park in Bromsgrove in Worcestershire.
0: For some reason I thought you were going to say into like a KFC bucket.
1: It would have been very handy. Give me something to catch the baby
0: catch
1: with.
0: Catch the baby.
1: Catch them.
0: Whoa.
1: So Katie and her partner, Stephen Kirby, they were driving to hospital when suddenly she realised this baby's coming and it's coming fast. So they pulled into the KFC off the A38. So Stephen could tell
0: God,
1: the ambulance service.
0: I thought it was the A33 for a second there.
1: The witch? Yeah, I know. Thank God
0: totally
1: for that correction. So that Stephen could tell the ambulance service exactly where they are. All right, that's very clever.
0: I'm at the KFC.
1: Yes.
0: Yeah.
1: Very, very clever. As soon as he got out around to the passenger side, though, baby Cody was born and he effectively had to catch and deliver the baby himself. Now, the funny thing is, this sounds like it's unusual. This happens way more often than you might think. I've heard of multiple stories. I guarantee you there's some of you listening now who'll have stories of babies being born kind of before you could get to the hospital. The baby arrived at 25 to 10. Weighing 7 pounds and 8 ounces.
0: Healthy?
1: And all healthy and doing well. And the paramedics reached them about 5 minutes later. But basically, anyway, the family have said that they're going to nickname the baby Colonel.
0: Ah, brilliant.
1: His actual name is Cody, but they are going to call him Colonel Cody. And the family already plan to take Cody back to KFC for his first birthday. And they joked he's going to get his first weekend job there. It's actually a lovely story.
0: It's really good. Surely free KFC for life off.
1: Come on.
0: They're giving it to you on a platter.
1: Come on, they really are.

0: Good morning. This is 2FM Breakfast. We are going to give you the first question of the A to Z quiz that we play after 8 every morning next. But now it's coming up on 6:30. Time to head over to the newsroom and get the headlines.
1: Meals programme after two government commissioned reviews reveals shortcomings in the service. A detailed audit by a government appointed nutritionist has now discovered roughly a fifth of all hot school meals, or around 100,000 a day, are not even eaten. At least three people have been killed in separate road crashes in a 24-hour period over the weekend in counties Limerick, Waterford and Meath. Last night, emergency services attended the scene of a serious collision involving a bus and a car near Piltown, also in County Waterford. World leaders are gathering in New York for the 81st United Nations General Assembly High-Level Week. The Taoiseach Micheál Martin is expected to address the Assembly on Thursday evening. And new research published today by Safe Food reveals that more than 3 in 4 people want age restrictions introduced on the sale of energy drinks to children. The weather forecast: warm, humid, mostly cloudy and mainly dry today. Highest temperatures of 17 to 23 degrees.

0: 2FM Breakfast, and on the way in 90 minutes time, we've got the A to Z quiz, a chance to win €10,000. We had at least one occurrence last week where the first question, had the person heard it, they would have won €10,000. We're convinced of it.
1: 100%. Roz will be back with us from 7 o'clock, so we've got the full team.
0: Exactly.
1: We had a really strong week on the quiz last week. Please let this be the week that we get a winner.
0: Listen, it's so long overdue. We feel it as much as you
1: do. Oh, big time.
0: We're dying for this to go. So the first question on today's A to Z quiz is, what A is a thin stick shot from a bow?
1: All right, it's an easy question, but once you have it, you can come straight in as soon as the timer starts with the answer and move on to question B. So if you want to come on and play for €10,000 today, text your name and A to Z to 51552 or 087 187 9200.

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0: Ash. Roz on her way in. We're very excited to chat to her about her holidays and all that.
1: Oh, yeah. It looked absolutely amazing. Speaking of amazing, good news for people in Belfast, because they have made it onto a lucrative list of the 40 coolest neighbourhoods in the world. So this list was released last week by Time Out magazine, and I didn't see enough people shouting about the fact that a neighbourhood in Belfast made it onto the list. When I saw the article, I scrolled, was like, Ireland, come on. And sure enough, Cathedral Quarter in Belfast is in there, at number 24.
0: Wow.
1: Not bad.
0: So surprised Walkinstown isn't in there. No, yeah, I'm truly surprised Stony Batter isn't in there.
1: I was thinking about Stony Batter in Dublin, because that's gotten very cool.
0: Seen as a very cool spot.
1: Yeah, however, Cathedral Quarter is very cool too. You'll know it if you've been to Belfast. It's kind of like, it's slightly Temple Bar-esque. There's loads of pubs.
0: It's very Instagrammable.
1: Yes.
0: I will say that.
1: Do you know that sign? It's like a red neon sign. It says there are only 7 types of rain in Belfast. People always take photos under it. It's that area. And basically they've kind of like described it as cobbled lanes, old warehouses, gig spaces, restaurants, yoga studios, and they basically just say it's a layer cake of culture and good crack.
0: Lovely.
1: Yeah, so it's great for Belfast.
0: Belfast is a great city.
1: I love Belfast.
0: There's like actually so much to do, and you know what, even in terms of like how beautiful that part of the country is.
1: Yeah,
0: like, you know, you drive half an hour outside of Belfast and like the stunning hikes and everything, just to take a leaf out of Roz Purcell's
1: book. Yeah, exactly. She's not the only one who can do that. So yeah, in it they also kind of recommend going to the Fla, which is going to be back in Belfast next year. So buckle up for that, people in Belfast. It's just got mentioned on Time Out magazine. Do you want to hear the top 5 in the world?
0: Yeah, go on.
1: Okay, so sorry, I have to scroll back. Number 5, they're all pretty far away.
0: Probably most of them are in America, are they?
1: No. Actually, I only saw one or two in America on the list at all. This is actually one that's close to home. Govan Hill in Glasgow.
0: Never heard of it.
1: An area of Glasgow basically is in at number 5, which I think is really good. Number 4, Chinatown, Los Angeles.
0: Oh, yeah. Interesting.
1: If you know. Neos Cosmos in Athens is number 3.
0: Right.
1: Just if you're going to any of these places, handy to check them out. Loshan District in Rabat is number 2.
0: Oh my god, they've done their research in fairness.
1: Yeah, I was like, oh, maybe it's fair enough that Stony Batter's on it now. And then, oh god, I'm going to butcher this. Jongno Triga in Seoul, South Korea is the coolest neighbourhood in the world.
0: Okay, there you go. You heard it here first.
1: We'll have to do a live broadcast from there.
0: You didn't really hear it here first, you heard it from them, but we're going to play it.
1: Yeah, it's a week old as well.

0: welcome along. It's 2FM Brendan. Carl and Ash here with you. A brand new week.
1: A brand new week. And we are once again at this time of the day looking for you to make us feel better. I've got a dilemma that is going to occur in 2028. It's a clash of two events happening on the same day.
0: 2028. Okay, it must involve a wedding at least in one way, shape, or form.
1: It involves two weddings, yeah.
0: Right.
1: I'll tell you more in a few minutes as to my relationship to the two weddings.
0: Oh.
1: But it's a proper headache. And so we want to hear from you about times that you've had two events clash.
0: Oh, I'd say there's some mad ones there of events clashing. Yeah, okay. Right, give us a text. 51552. You can get us on WhatsApp, voice notes or text there. 087-187-9200. What are the worst clashes you've ever had?
1: And what did you do about it?
0: Yes.

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10: Good morning, I'm Emma Cunahan. The Cabinet is to discuss proposals to overhaul the free hot school meals programme after two government commissioned reviews revealed shortcomings in the service. They found 100,000 meals a day end up in the bin. Here's our political correspondent, Barry Lenehan.
11: Around 500,000 hot school meals are delivered to primary schools across the country daily under the school meals programme. But there have been concerns around the nutritional quality of the food, and a detailed audit by a government-appointed nutritionist has now discovered that roughly a fifth of all hot school meals, or around 100,000 a day, are not eaten, and that it was evident that high fat, salt and sugar foods were chosen over healthier options when available on the menu. The expert also expressed concern about portion size, noting how the same portion size is served to all students.
10: Emergency services attended the scene of a serious collision involving a bus and a car near Piltown in County Waterford last night. Multiple injuries are reported but not confirmed. The section of road is currently closed while local diversions are in place. It comes after a weekend of carnage on the roads when three men were killed in separate crashes in a 24-hour period in counties Limerick, Waterford and Meath. The Omagh bomb inquiry resumes today with witnesses in the coming weeks to give evidence about the run-up to the 1998 attack. The inquiry was

0: set up to establish whether the UK state had intelligence that could have prevented the atrocity, which claimed 29 lives and injured more than 200 people. Among those it'll hear from this week is a senior Garda officer who's expected to provide initial evidence about the theft of the car used in the bombing. New research from Safe Food Ireland suggests that 3 in 4 people support age restrictions on energy drink sales. Figures show 1 in 8 people aged between 15 and 24 consume energy drinks every day. Some of them have as much caffeine as 2.5 espressos and 8 teaspoons of sugar.
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0: Warm, humid and mostly cloudy. Mainly dry today. Top temperatures 17 to 23 degrees.
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5: There's a delay on the M50 northbound in Maile Óga Cliath between junctions 6 Blanchardstown and 5 Finglas. Slow elsewhere on the South Circular Road southbound from the Cunningham Road junction towards the St John's Road junction. Agus Illochgorman in Wexford, the N80 Ryland Road in Bunclody will have a stop-go system on the Enniscorthy side of the village until Friday of next week. Mohoshkiel the Fendroch, the Gutsaduine, show Tachtrach Chuin. Send us a text when it's safe to do so to 51552.
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6: Football first, and Michael Carrick said fine margins are costing Manchester United after a 1-1 draw against Fulham stretched their winless Premier League run to 3 matches. United were fortunate to leave Craven Cottage with a point, though it was not enough to lift them out of the bottom half of the table heading into the international break. And in rugby news, a 40-36 defeat to the US means it won't go down as a dream debut for Ireland's latest international, Jemima Adams-Verling, but the Connacht back row insists her first cap is still the most incredible experience of her life. The 20-year-old played 50 minutes, logging a whopping 16 tackles in just 50 minutes on the pitch. For these stories and more, you can head over to rte.ie/sports.
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7: Good morning, welcome to 2FM Breakfast. You are with Carl, Roz and Aisling.
6: Ah, Sir Edmund Hillary is back in the building.
8: I'm back. It's actually Whimper. That's the guy we should be getting.
6: That's true.
8: Out. Yeah, he did that.
6: All right, okay.
7: Who's Whimper now?
8: He went up first or
9: Matterhorn.
7: Oh, he did Matterhorn.
8: Yeah, he did. Yeah, yeah.
7: Okay.
8: Yeah.
7: Jesus, that holiday looked something else.
8: Ah, yeah.
6: If anyone wasn't staying up to speed with Roz's holiday, you were in Switzerland?
8: I flew over kind of on the border of France and Switzerland in the Alps, right?
7: Yeah.
8: And
7: the place in France was
8: Chamonix. Which, no. So when I was leaving, Ash was like, "Where are you heading?" I was like, "Chamonix." And she was like, "What a weird way to say Germany." She thought I was saying Germany.
7: Like, okay, we can talk like that if you want.
6: Okay, so why are you going to Germany but saying it in a French accent?
7: Germany. I've never heard that place, but it looked amazing anyway.
8: I honestly brought it up about 5 times that week. I was like, "Ask what I was saying, Germany."
7: All right, well, we're delighted to have you back. We'll have to hear all about the zipline, or the, what's it called?
8: Paragliding.
6: Ziplining, yeah. Off the Matterhorn.
7: Yeah. Loads to come on the show. This is Silva bumping out. This is on tonight. Good morning.

0: decide we're still playing that Silva Bumpa on tonight.
1: So, like, you weren't gone for 6 months.
0: It felt like I was, though. You were.
2: Songs usually last quite a while on 2FM.
1: That's great. Bruno Mars is still big. I'm delighted about that.
0: Brilliant.
1: Isn't
0: that
1: great? Yeah.
2: Brilliant stuff. All right, we're all back in the room. We're delighted. We were chatting a few minutes ago about kind of really awkward events clashing. And that is because I've got a pain in my face coming in the summer of 2028.
0: Okay.
2: Two of my very good friends are getting married on the same day.
1: Are we going to try and solve this for you, or are you just kind of getting it off your chest?
2: I don't know. Yeah, I'm not really in the solving state right now.
1: Yeah,
2: I'm more
1: fair.
2: In the grieving state. So basically, one of my like really close friends from college who sang at my wedding and basically booked in the 9th of June 2028 for her wedding a good few months ago. And then last week I was chatting to my friend from school who I'm friends with for like 20 years.
1: So they don't know each other, these two girls?
2: No, like they know them, each other through me, but different friend groups entirely. I'm the only connection between the two.
1: Okay.
2: And then she basically texted me, by the way, keep the 8th of June 2020 or the 9th of June 2028 free. And it was like a cartoon. I put my head in my hands and
0: so
2: I went,
0: the college friend asked you first.
2: College friend asked me first. Look, we're not going to solve it today. Well, the one saving grace, sorry, is that they're an hour and a half away from each other. So I think I'm going to have to do a split job. It's going to be a hell of a weekend.
0: Whose ceremony are you going to go to?
1: That's it. Because you know that basically, by you going to the ceremony, you're saying your after is going to be shy crack.
2: Yeah.
1: That's what you're saying.
2: There
1: you
2: are.
1: If you're going to the afters. Sure. Yeah.
2: See, this is why I didn't want to solve it, because I thought you guys aren't going to make me feel any better.
0: No, we will solve this by the end of the show. I'm going for the college friend. You're going for the other one.
1: We just fall out with one of them.
2: Yeah.
1: Job done.
2: Yeah,
0: I'll do it for you.
2: Or get pregnant and be like 8 months gone by that weekend. And
1: perfect.
2: Then we're sorted. Yeah. There's a few options on the table. But to make myself feel slightly better, we're looking for you to tell us about times where you've had events that are really awkwardly clashing at the same time. And what did you do?
0: Okay, get in touch with us on 087-187-9200. Trisha said, hello, Carl, Roz and Ash. 1 year, my partner and I had 11 weddings. Two clashed, so we went solo to those ones. For one of them, I was in the community centre and had to help with the wash-up after our meal, while he, who isn't bothered by fancy things, was in a castle on an island.
1: Oh, my God.
2: Oh, God, community centre wedding.
1: There has to be some mad stories of clashes out there, so we would love to know. Get in touch with us, 51552. 087-187-9200.
2: All right, get them in. 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

0: Florence Road and 7563. Sorry, couldn't speak numbers there for a second on 2FM Breakfast. It's a complicated title, though, if you don't mind.
1: Well, speaking of numbers, 10 grand up for grabs a little later on. Roz, we had made a decision that we were going to ring you or send you abusive messages. Look, that's no surprise to you.
2: But you know what? You did send me one abusive voice note.
1: I did.
0: What was that in relation to again?
2: Beat that.
0: Ah, yeah, fair enough. Yeah. That's on the way as well.
2: Yeah.
1: Well, anyway, the 8Z quiz, unfortunately, we didn't have any winners while you were gone. However, we did get very close, and we got so close that had the person heard the question between 6 and 7, they, once again, someone would have won 10 grand had they been listening and got the first question between 6 and 7.
0: Like 100% they would have won.
2: That's a sickener.
0: We got like a W and a U, or we got like two really, really fire players. So guys, this has to be the week. September's nearly over. I said we're getting a winner in September.
2: So get in touch with us. All you have to do is text your name and 8Z on 087-187-9200. That's the start of you winning 10 grand.
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0: Good morning. It's 21 minutes past 7. First time the three of us have been here for Beat That in a while. Roz, you are up against Carl, who won on Friday with this.

0: Smell the Lynx Africa.
1: Sorry, you know what? When that started, I was like, ugh. But then I really got into it. It was a great choice.
2: God, Carl, you really were missing some support on Friday when you played that song. Yeah. I had never even heard that song.
1: That actually gave me a buzz. But look, we're up against each other today, and that song is a Friday song. It is not a Monday song.
2: Correct.
1: And Beat That is all about songs that wake you up, get you going. I'm going to throw back to a certain time, like the kind of 2010s, a song that was really big. You don't hear it that much on radio.
2: Okay. We like to hear that. So it's Roz versus Carl this morning on 087 187 9200. I'd say do your worst.
1: Yeah.
2: Go for it.
1: Come on.

0: We are your friends.
1: They're not even singing, they're shouting. Literally shouting.
0: Sorry, Carl, now, come on. How many times have you chosen songs where people are not even... They're shouting as well.
1: He was literally shouting at me there.
2: Didn't you pick, like, Sum 41 recently?
1: I don't know what you're talking about.
2: Yeah.
1: That was singing.
2: Okay.
1: That was shouting.
2: Right. I actually quite enjoyed that. It was up against Walk on Water. However, people out there are pissed this morning. Juror says, worst song ever. It's just annoyed me for a Monday. Yeah. Carl gets my vote.
1: I'm songs. With you, Juror. I'm absolutely
0: shocked by that
1: Juror.
0: Reaction. Tom says, for the returning German tourists, I was actually in Switzerland. Purcell for the win. Oh, sorry, Tom. I'm
1: Jesus.
0: On your side again.
1: There's a whiff of Friday Night Vibes off both of them, but Roz gets the win.
2: I think that's kind of a critique as well. OMG, pure crap. Carl for the win all day from Brian. God, I did say go hard, like, do you know what I mean?
1: Yeah,
2: and
1: you, okay.
2: You did, so in fairness, thanks a million for that. I can reveal that the winner has done it with 71%. It's not tight. And the winner...
1: It has to be Walk on Water.
2: It is.
1: Yes! Yes! I actually, like, that would have been one of those ones where had you won there, I would have been properly annoyed.
0: Really?
1: Yes!
0: Really?
1: So glad.
2: I thought it was all right for Monday.
0: Tomorrow, you need to get pick a song with a few more words.
2: Yeah, that's what I was thinking. Not enough sing-along.
1: Sunshine, lollipop.

0: 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Shakira, that's Die Die here on 2FM Breakfast at 29 minutes past 7.
1: In a few minutes time, we'll be going through your texts about big clashes that have happened. So maybe two events landing on the same day. So get them into us on 087-187-9200.
2: But now it's coming up on 7:30. So it's time to head over to Emma in the newsroom and get the headlines.
3: Good morning. The Cabinet is to discuss proposals to overhaul the free hot school meals programme after two government commissioned reviews revealed shortcomings in the service. A detailed audit has discovered roughly a fifth of all meals, or around 100,000 a day, are not eaten. Four men were killed in separate road crashes in less than 24-hour period over the weekend in counties Limerick, Waterford and Meath. The latest fatality happened near Ardmore in County Waterford at around 8 o'clock last night, when a man in his 60s was killed when his car collided with a bus. All occupants of the bus were medically assessed at the scene and no serious injuries were reported. The Omagh bomb inquiry resumes today, with witnesses in the coming weeks to give evidence about the run-up to the 1998 attack, which claimed the lives of 29 people. And new research published today by Safe Food reveals more than 3 in 4 people want age restrictions introduced on the sale of energy drinks to children. The weather forecast: warm, humid, mostly dry and mainly cloudy. Highest temperatures of 17 to 23 degrees.
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5: With the Road Safety Authority. 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
6: Quick Cork Rai Meter Douche in Cork. Expect delays on the Bandon Road northbound now from the viaduct to the Bandon Road roundabout. Agusan Skeel Marangia, the same story in Galway on the Tuam Road southbound between the Turlochmore turnoff and Clare Galway Castle. There's a southbound queue in Limerick on St Nestan's Road between St Paul's roundabout and University Hospital Limerick. And there's a build-up in Dublin on the M50 northbound between junctions 7 Lucan and 6 Blanchardstown. And same story on the M1 southbound from junction 5 Balbriggan South to the service station turnoff. Send us a text when it's safe to do so to 51552.

0: Mars, I Just Might on 2FM Breakfast. You're with Carol, Roz and Aisling, full gang back together at 7.35. We're chatting this morning about times that events clashed and what you did about them, because I was telling you that two of my very close friends are going to get married on the same day in 2028 and I have a pain in my face over it.
1: I had something similar happen. So this was probably, I'm going to say, 9 years ago. I had booked a holiday. I was off to Morocco, right? And I was gearing up for this lovely holiday. And then my sister, who's been with her partner for about 15 years, gets engaged. And we're like, oh, amazing, right?
0: See you later.
1: And then she was like, oh, we're going to have an engagement party. And I was like, what in the Americas going on here? Because this was 9 years ago. Engagement parties weren't a thing. And I was like, that's very strange. Especially out of you two who said you'd never get married in 15 years now. Do you know what I mean? So we were still going on our holiday because we were like,
0: It's
1: very American of you. Like,
0: yeah,
1: what's
0: the holiday's booked.
1: Yeah, yeah. And then about 3 days before, I get a call being like, you have to come. And I was like, why? She's like, because we're actually getting married. It's a surprise wedding.
0: Oh my God.
1: So obviously we cancelled the holiday and we went to the surprise wedding. So I knew about the surprise.
0: Oh, she must have been raging
1: having to tell me. So her whole wedding album was full of people just walking in and kind of, you know, engagement party clothes with a big sign saying it's actually our wedding, and the whole album is there them being surprised.
0: That is amazing
1: that they're at a wedding.
0: I love the way you were like, that's ridiculous doing an engagement party. Oh, surprise wedding, perfect. Makes sense.
2: Okay, in fairness, well, thank God she did give you the heads up. Oh no, that would have been the ultimate payback. Okay, and then you're just not at the wedding.
1: If you weren't bothered going to my engagement party, I don't want you at my wedding.
2: Yeah. Okay. Well, look, keep those texts coming into us about clashes you've had to deal with. 51552 or 087 187 9200. Lisa says, I have a hen party for one of my closest friends I've been friends with for years, but it's the same day as a wedding of a very close friend who came to my wedding, and I cannot decide which I need to go to. Sorry now.
0: The wedding.
2: It's the wedding.
0: I think you don't want to go to the wedding, Lisa. Yeah.
2: Surely.
0: That's a bit of a no-brainer, I'd say.
2: Surely you could go to the wedding, and then if, like, depending on how close it is, you could potentially scoot off to the hen party later on, but not the wedding all day.
0: The wedding. Because you've still got the wedding of the other friend then as well.
2: Yeah,
0: sorry. That's that one sorted for you, Lisa. And then we got this one, which is quite juicy. Morning, guys. Here's one for you. I missed my best friend's wedding because it was on the same day as my girlfriend's cousin's wedding that she got on really well with. When we landed at the wedding reception, we were told by the bride and groom that all plus ones were only invited to the evening party. Oh, so I had to buy my own dinner in the hotel and sit on my own for 4 hours watching stuff online from my best friend's wedding.
1: No.
2: Oh,
0: that is
1: sorry,
0: so
1: now I will
0: sad.
1: Say, Killian, that is karma for not going to your best friend's wedding.
2: Oh, that is
0: I think
2: that
0: is probably needed to divide and conquer there, Killian. But sorry, imagine being invited to a wedding and then finding out when you arrive that you're not actually invited to the dinner.
2: That's where crazy. You split yourselves up for the day. It really is.
0: Nuts.
2: Come here. We just want to tell you very quickly about this week on the show. We're going to be giving you the chance to join us for breakfast.
0: Yes.
2: Okay, the location is the luxurious Brooks Hotel on Drury Street in the heart of Dublin City, and we're going to be doing our show live from there next Tuesday.
1: It's all to celebrate Brooks Hotel becoming an exclusive member of Small Luxury Hotels of the World, which is an exclusive collection of independently owned luxury boutique hotels.
0: Yes. So thanks to Brooks Hotel, you could be enjoying an overnight stay for two at the hotel next Monday, where you'll be treated to dinner at 62 Drury Street Bar and Brasserie, as well as getting to join us for breakfast the next morning when we do the show live from the hotel. So for a chance to be there, all you have to do is be part of our show today. That could be sending a text in relation to events that clashed, like we're talking about now, or taking part in one of our competitions. We just get to pick who we want to invite.
2: Exactly. Yeah. Well, look, you know what? Keep those texts coming in to us. 51552 087 187 9200. We might pick you for a little overnight stay. Why not?
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0: Tiny Tampa, Heaven or Hell on 2FM Breakfast. You're with Carl, Ross and Aisling.
1: Guys, do you seriously call this news?
0: I want to talk about reading based on something that's been in the news the last couple of days. Would you guys be in the middle of a book at the moment or anything?
2: I kind of audiobook stuff.
3: Yeah, I'd be audiobooks if ever.
0: Really? So yeah. Like, when was the last time you picked up a book? Guys, uncultured swines.
2: No. Take that back. Yeah. Audiobook, listening to an audiobook is just as beneficial as sitting down and reading one. I actually, they did a study on it.
0: They now.
3: Do you know what my thing is? It's that, like, just tackling a book, it sometimes is too big a mountain to climb. I'm just like, oh, I can't get my brain there. I always say it, I wish I read books.
2: Yeah, I can't sit still.
0: I'm being mean. I just love to read. And there is an initiative brought in to help encourage people reading in Singapore. And I think it's the first of its kind. So this month, Singapore launched a scheme promising cash to citizens as a reward for logging reading time on a government website. Now, the reading, you're not reading the government website.
3: Okay.
0: You're actually reading books, but
3: that's
0: the way
3: like
0: that you log it.
2: Yeah. How do they check that you've actually read it?
0: That I'm not like 100% sure of, but basically, under the programme, a reading session has to be at least 15 minutes long. Each eligible session earns 20 virtual coins. You have to complete 50 reading sessions in order to earn one Singapore dollar.
3: Sorry.
0: And one reading session can be recorded
2: each
0: day.
2: You know what though? Kids would really get into that.
3: The only, can I just say, what in the MSN Messenger is going on here? Because like, why are they doing it that you have to read it through a website? Who wants to be reading a book from a computer
0: screen? No. You have to log your reading time on the website.
2: Yeah.
3: So,
0: look, I think it's an honor system.
3: Okay.
0: So basically, you do 15 minutes of reading, you log in on the website, you have to do that for 50 days in order to get one Singapore dollar. It sounds like a cheap deal, right? But various psychologists have weighed in on this, and I actually think it's kind of interesting. In the world that we live in today, they're basically saying like it shouldn't be thought of as people being paid to read, but rather that people are being rewarded for the time that they've invested in reading, and that the idea of the reward might just trigger them to read, and also that they're trying to replicate the dopamine hit that you get from scrolling by offering a little reward, kind of like gamifying reading.
2: Carl, could you get through 15 minutes?
3: No.
0: No way. Guys. No.
3: It's a bit like though the way we're potentially going to be doing the culture voucher for under 16s.
0: Yes.
3: To be honest with you, I think our version's simpler.
0: Yeah, it's more money as well. 100 quid. Yeah, we're better with the teens. This is Can't Stop Playing on 2FM.

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1: Despacito here on 2FM Breakfast. It is coming up on 7 minutes to 8 o'clock, and we've been asking you about times you've had events clash with each other very inconveniently. And you both have good ones. Do you know what? I'm obviously just so organised.
2: No, I've
1: never had a clash of any description.
2: These things happen beyond a person's control. They're a bit stressful.
1: Do you know the thing is, what? I've definitely had clashes. I'm just so disorganised, I didn't even know.
3: He didn't remember.
2: You just forgot about
1: them. I just went to one of them and forgot there was another one on at the same time.
3: Ethna got in touch and said, "Hello guys, I had a final college exam the day of my sister's wedding and I was a bridesmaid. Pictures were taken before the church. I went, did my exam while the ceremony was happening and met the family in the hotel afterwards for the rest of the pictures."
1: Sorry, can I just say, when you've got an exam coming up, the stress of doing photos, like, that's the most stressful part of the day with a wedding, and having to go and do the photos knowing, oh, I have to be in the exam hall in like an hour.
2: And then being in the exam knowing that your sister's getting married and
1: Sorry, did you go to the venue somewhere?
2: Yeah.
1: Did you go to the exams in the full rig out? That's what I want to know.
2: Yeah, the hair and makeup was probably done at least. Ethna, God, that's a stressful one. Deirdre says, "We once had two weddings on the same day. One was a cousin and the other a close friend. So my husband went to the friend one, I went to the cousin one, and after the first dance, I snuck away and joined the friend one. It was a crazy busy day though."
1: That's how it's done.
2: Yeah, that's probably what I'm going to have to do with my clash.
1: One of my best friends got married near Christmas. Before she announced the date, I had planned to be in South America for the year and it was 6 months in. I felt it would have cost me €3,000 at least, and that would have cut my trip short. I still regret it, but she was adamant that I was not to come home. It looked like the best wedding ever. But that's a good friend.
2: It is.
1: Yeah, that
2: is a good friend.
1: Pressure.
2: That's what you need.
3: And Joanne says, "Myself and my friend reached the All-Ireland finals of SCORE. The final was in INEC in Killarney. The only problem was it was the same day as our daughter's first Holy Communion. The communion was at 11 in Offaly and the competition was at 3 in Killarney. We had to both we got a helicopter after the mass and flew to Dr.
2: Crokes,
3: GA Club. We were picked up there and brought to the INEC and literally ran straight up on the stage. The kids followed us down in the car. We had the best crack." You got a helicopter. Sorry,
1: okay, this,
3: I stuttered to be like, a helicopter.
1: That must be the Celtic Tiger.
2: That's absolutely insane. And then one more from Tom. "Morning, guys. A few years ago, my birthday clashed with a massive storm. Loads of my friends from work were coming down for the big birthday party. They all booked B&Bs, hotels, etc. Everyone else had officially booked the weekend off except me. I just forgot. So of course I was the one who got the call. I had to go back into work and miss my own birthday party. My friends basically celebrated my birthday without me. We had to reschedule the whole thing for another weekend."
1: Can I jump in here? That's not a clash. That's not a clash. A storm isn't a clash. I'm sorry, Tom. It's an act of God.
2: Well, no, work clash. He couldn't get to miss...
1: I don't know. I still think a storm caused it. I'm not giving him that one.
3: You sound like an insurance company guy.
1: I'm not giving him that one.
2: I think for Tom's trouble, we should invite him to our show at Brooks next Tuesday.
1: And I can have it out with Tom about whether it was a clash or not.
2: There you go. Lovely stuff.

0: Stella Lefty, that is Boston here on 2FM Breakfast. 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
8: It's 8 o'clock. Good morning. I'm Emma Cunahan. The Cabinet is to discuss proposals today to overhaul the free hot school meals programme after two government-commissioned reviews revealed shortcomings in the service. They found 100,000 meals a day end up in the bin. Here's our political correspondent, Barry Lenehan.
9: Around 500,000 hot school meals are delivered to primary schools across the country daily under the school meals programme. But there have been concerns around the nutritional quality of the food, and a detailed audit by a government-appointed nutritionist has now discovered that roughly a fifth of all hot school meals, or around 100,000 a day, are not eaten, and that it was evident that high fat, salt and sugar foods were chosen over healthier options when available on the menu. The expert also expressed concern about portion size, noting how the same portion size is served to all students.
8: It's been a weekend of carnage on the roads, with four men losing their lives in separate road crashes in less than 24 hours. The latest fatality happened near Ardmore in County Waterford at around 8 o'clock last night, when a man in his 60s was killed when his car collided with a bus. All occupants of the bus were medically assessed at the scene and no serious injuries were reported. Also yesterday, three men were killed in separate collisions in counties Meath, Waterford and Limerick. The Omagh bomb inquiry resumes today, with witnesses in the coming weeks to give evidence about the run-up to the 1998 attack. The inquiry was set up to establish whether the UK state had intelligence that could have prevented the atrocity, which claimed 29 lives and injured more than 200 people. Among those it'll hear from this week is a senior Garda officer who is expected to provide initial evidence about the theft of the car used in the bombing. A new research from Safe Food Ireland suggests that 3 in 4 people want to support age restrictions on energy drink sales. Figures show 1 in 8 people aged between 15 and 24 consume energy drinks every day. Some of them have as much caffeine as 2.5 espressos and 8 teaspoons of sugar.
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8: Warm, humid, mostly cloudy and mainly dry today. Highest temperatures of 17 to 23 degrees.
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11: To Galway first, where it's busy on the Quincentennial Bridge westbound. Approaching the Brown Roundabout, we have reports of an incident there. In Gortcuig, there are delays in Cork on Tower Road eastbound from beyond Healy's Bridge to the Carrig-Rohan Road junction. Slow in Wicklow on the N11 northbound between Junction 10 Delgany and Junction 7, Bray South. And there's an inbound queue on the Naas Road in Dublin between the M50 and the Long Mile Road junction. And again then from the Walkinstown Avenue junction towards the Davitt Road junction. Send us a text when it's safe to do so to 51552.
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12: Football first, and Michael Carrick said fine margins are costing Manchester United after a 1-1 draw against Fulham stretched their winless Premier League run to 3 matches. United were fortunate to leave Craven Cottage with a point, though it was not enough to lift them out of the bottom half of the table heading into the international break. And in rugby news, a 40-36 defeat to the USA means it won't go down as a dream debut for Ireland's latest international, Jemima Adams-Verling, but the Connacht back row insists her first cap is still the most incredible experience of her life. The 20-year-old played 50 minutes, logging a whopping 16 tackles in just 50 minutes on the pitch. For these stories and more, you can head over to rte.ie/sport.
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0: Hello, welcome to the show. You're with Cara Ross and Aisling. If you've just joined us, wake up.
12: It's good to have you back with us, Maria Von Trapp. It's
0: thank
12: great.
0: You. Thank you. Thank you.
13: We need another name for nine.
12: I'm going to keep up with new names every single time. Yeah.
13: Do you know what I'd like to say to people? If you haven't left the house yet, don't bring a coat.
12: It's balmy
13: out today.
12: Yes. Strange though, because yesterday I was out walking. We were going to get a coffee and there was a hint of the nip in the air.
13: I saw that on your story, but then I went out in the afternoon and the sun was splitting the stones and I was in sandals and a t-shirt.
0: You know what I would say? Don't take advice from either of them.
12: I agree with you.
13: Mm-hmm. Well, Roz isn't used to this climate because she's been off gallivanting anyway.
0: Yeah, no, it's similar enough climate. I think it was about 20 degrees or something.
13: Oh yeah, okay, yeah. Fair
0: cold
13: enough.
0: In the shade.
13: Oh, all right, well,
0: warm in the sun.
13: I'm sure we'll hear loads about the trip to the Alps, but we have got business to attend to. The A to Z quiz is next, home to give away €10,000 after Cat's Eye and Animal on 2FM.

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3: All right, on the line today, we've got Laura in Carlow. Laura, what's the story? How are you?
4: Hello, good morning. How are you?
3: Very good. Laura, I have a note here saying you do dragon boat racing. What is that?
4: Yeah, when the lady asked me, I was like, any interesting facts? So yeah, I joined dragon boat racing in Carlow, Carlow Dragon Boat Club, about a year ago. So yeah, it gets very addictive. So yeah, I've been doing that for a year.
5: I'm just looking up a dragon boat here. So is it? It kind of nearly looks like... how would I describe it? There's literally a dragon at the front of the boat.
3: Is
5: it's
3: there?
5: Quite a long
4: there
5: boat.
4: Is.
5: Yeah.
4: Yeah, it's a Chinese, all Chinese sport. Yeah, so it's a 40-foot boat, 10 seats, so 20 paddlers, a helm at the back steering it, standing up steering it, and then a drummer at the front keeping us all in time. So we all paddle at the same time.
3: It's
4: so,
3: like Mulan.
4: Yeah.
5: Wow.
4: Yeah, it's like Mulan, yeah.
3: Go and, that's so cool. You race all over the world.
4: Well, I've only been doing it a year, but yeah, no, it takes the Carlow Club, and they race, and there's lots of competitions in Europe, but this year we did the Vagalonga, so that's a 30-kilometre race around the lagoons and canals of Venice. So we did that this year, and that was unreal, amazing.
3: Oh,
4: so
3: my God!
4: Yeah.
3: And will there be dragon boat racing, like, races in Ireland?
4: Yeah, look it up. Yeah, yeah. So the Irish Dragon Boat Association, so that's, there'll be 20 teams in Ireland or so, 15, 20 teams, so yeah, they race. There's regattas held around the country.
5: Now,
4: so yeah, you might be racing, yeah.
5: So who are you racing with?
4: The Carlow Dragon Boat Club.
5: So who do you hate the most in the dragon boat scene?
4: Oh, there's no hate. There's no hate. Only love.
6: I don't want that.
4: Only love.
3: But Laura, you know what? So random. The Irish Dragon Boat Association. Who knew?
1: I wish we could keep talking about that, but we need to get down to brass tacks.
4: Yes.
1: We've €10,000 on the line for you, Laura.
3: Yes, we do. 26 questions, 90 seconds on the clock. We give you the first letter of every answer because it is the alphabet A to Z. So question one, the answer starts with A. Question two, the answer starts with B. So on and so forth. You can't pass and we can't move on to the next question until you give us the answer that is on our sheet.
1: Yes, keep on guessing, Laura. You will be Streaker of the Week because it's a Monday. So go as far as you can and you could win €200 cash at a minimum on Friday. However, we would absolutely love this to go before the end of the month. If you get to Z in 90 seconds, we will give you €10,000, Laura.
4: Okay.
5: Laura, anyone there who can help you along here?
4: I do. My husband, Joe, my two kids, Charlie and Isla. And I'm going to say I'm doing this quiz every morning because they're up and dressed and ready to go.
5: Okay, great.
4: That was quite why I've been doing it.
5: Okay, so you have a little bit of help there. Well, listen, they can help whatever they want. I just have to hear the answer from you, okay, Laura?
4: Yeah.
5: All right, listen. Speed is your friend here, but also...
4: Yeah.
5: Calmness.
1: Yes.
5: Let's take a big deep breath.
1: Imagine you're in the dragon boat.
5: Exactly.
1: Rowing along the Vongalonga, whatever it's called.
5: The steady beat of the drum. Boom.
1: Yeah.
5: Boom. Boom. Okay, Laura. 90 seconds on the alphabet. It's all that stands between you and this €10,000. The very best of luck. Your time starts now. What A is a thin stick shot from a bow?
4: Arrow.
5: What B is an eagle?
4: Sorry?
5: What B is an eagle?
4: Bald.
1: Well,
5: it's a type of?
3: An animal, beginning with B.
4: Bird.
5: What C is a county with Virginia in it?
4: Cabin.
5: What D are small cubes with dots used in a game?
4: Dice.
5: What E is a city in Scotland known for its castle?
4: Edinburgh.
5: What F is a decorative feature that emits water?
4: Fall.
5: Keep going.
3: Like the Trevi.
5: Yes, what G are small, soft Italian potato or flour dumplings?
4: Gnocchi.
5: What H is a massive mountain range in Asia?
4: Himalayas.
5: What I is a large green lizard?
4: Iguana.
5: What J are pants made from denim?
4: Jeans.
5: What K opens the door?
4: Knob.
3: What do you put in the hole?
4: Key.
5: What L is a layered pasta dish?
4: Lasagna.
5: What M is a pickle?

0: Pixar movie with the character Sully and Mike?
1: Monsters, Inc.
0: What N is an animal that's awake through the night?
1: Nocturnal.
0: What O is a theatre in Dublin?
1: Olympia.
0: What P is the capital of Sicily?
1: Palma.
0: Keep going. Close.
1: Palermo.
0: What Q is a warm bed cover?
1: Quilt.
0: What R is a maker of bikes?
1: Raleigh.
0: What? Damn and blast. Listen.
1: Balls.
0: Good.
2: And balls. Yeah, balls. That too. You know what, Laura? You know how to play the 8-side quiz. You were straight in. You were intense all the way. B really held you up there with Bird. Such a simple answer. I know.
1: I know.
2: You actually
1: heard first,
2: You actually got so far, Laura, while making quite a few kind of long gaps, but like we managed to get to Orr, which is a brilliant score for Streaker of the Week. There were 8 questions left and just those stumbles.
0: There could well be 200 euro on its way to you by the end of the week, Laura. But more importantly, the whole country loves you, Laura.
2: Yeah.
0: Everyone loves you.
2: And look, now we all know about the Irish Dragon Boat Association.
1: The numbers will go up now. Numbers will go up now.
2: Oh my God, you've done a great service to the community, Laura.
0: Yes, you absolutely have. Just wondering, you're not around next Tuesday by any chance, or next Monday night, if you fancy coming to join us in Brooks Hotel.
1: I am?
0: Well then, come on then. We'll see you there for breakfast on Tuesday morning. Why not? You're a legend, Laura.
1: Okay.
2: I feel like we need to continue the Dragon Boat Racing conversation. Exactly. Laura, we'll see you then.
1: Thanks so much. Take care.
2: Thanks for coming on.
1: Thank you. Bye-bye.
2: Chat to you later. Bye-bye. Here's Somber and Homewrecker on 2FM.

0: give second chances.
1: Irish music there, that is Baby Rat here on 2FM Breakfast. It is 20 minutes past 8.
2: On the way, we've got what's in Carl's mouth. I have to say, I'm absolutely appalled at what we've chosen to put in my mouth. I am just like, oh God.
3: No more hints.
2: Yeah.
3: It's too early.
2: That's it. Okay, so I'm going to put it in my mouth now.
1: Wow, you can't really speak too much with it.
3: Yeah. Yeah. You can tell it's definitely quite a different shape to the pine cone that we had on last week. Yeah, we actually have no idea what you're saying, Carl. So the aim of the game is to guess what is in Carl's mouth right now. It'll be back in a few minutes. We'd love you to come on, win some cash. If you want to do so, just text mouth and your name now to 51552 or WhatsApp 0871879200.
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2: A celebrity is now trending on social media because people believe they have a Finsta, aka a fake Instagram burner account that has been trolling other celebrities online.
3: No! Rebecca Ferdy again!
2: Kind of. Now, I do want to start by saying this is all allegedly. It's internet sleuths thinking that they have found the person. I don't believe it is, personally.
4: Okay.
2: But it's a very good story, so let's get into it.
3: The internet sleuths don't miss a lot of the time.
2: The account name is Nunya Bidness.
5: Very good.
2: And the bio reads, "I'm nosy in private." And they have been trolling certain exes of a famous actor. Okay. So people believe the account allegedly has been run by Channing Tatum.
3: What? No.
2: Carl loves Channing Tatum.
5: Whoa, I wish it was him.
4: And the account is trolling all Channing's exes.
2: Yes.
4: What?
2: And other celebrities. Okay, I've kind of gone through and I've gotten some screenshots. So essentially, they believe this because the account is only followed by one person, and that one person is Channing Tatum.
5: That's kind of that's really dumb, though. That's really dumb.
2: That's
5: that
2: your
5: you would
2: answer,
5: do that.
2: No?
5: Yeah.
2: I don't think so.
5: Case closed.
2: I think it's too obvious if it was. Essentially, the account has, you know, it's only followed obviously by one person, but it's been leaving very shady comments under like Zoe Kravitz and Harry Styles photos.
4: Wait, sorry, is it that the account only follows one person?
2: No, it's followed by one person.
5: No, I'm
4: so
5: sorry.
4: How does anybody else know about it? Is no one else able to follow it?
2: Well, I just think it's just a burner account. It's like nothing.
4: Right,
3: surely it's him. This is literally like The Traitors right now, where it happens in plain sight in front of us. And we're like, that's too obvious. It couldn't be
4: him. Yeah. Let's not get into that trap.
2: Anyway,
4: it's not a double bluff.
3: No way.
2: The account also follows Channing Tatum across other Meta platforms like Threads and all that kind of stuff, right? So anyway, shaded Zoe Kravitz and Harry Styles in a, basically there was like some kind of, I suppose, paparazzi shots of them, and left a comment saying, "Just here for the hate." Targeting Jenna Dewan and Kravitz and other multiple posts, and then has, you know, shading Taylor Swift. We also have shading Ariana Grande and Cynthia Erivo, Jennifer Lawrence, but leaving lovely comments under Channing Tatum, like, he's so genuine, no false pretenses with this guy, and funny as hell too, along as loads of other stuff.
3: This also does have a bang of like kind of crazy super fan off of it.
2: I think so. I really feel bad for Channing Tatum here, because I actually think he's kind of moved on with his life, and I feel like when you do see interviews, he doesn't seem like the type of person. I think people who leave trolling comments online are people who are not having a good time in their life.
4: They're not happy.
2: And they're not happy.
4: Let's just suppose for a second, though, it is him. Because I like this. If it only has one follower, he's literally only doing it for himself.
2: I would say that this person, whoever it is, has been leaving lovely comments under all of his posts, and has been leaving lovely comments under every interview he's ever done. And he's gone, you know what? That's a real support. I'm going to follow them. And now it has backfired immensely.
4: And then he's like, oh, look, they hate all my exes too. That's great.
2: No. Well, he has not publicly responded to the claims, but I'm going to put it out there and say, I don't think it's him. I think everyone needs to relax.
3: We need to get an Instagram account set up, and we need to go after whoever beat her in Miss Universe.
4: 100%.
3: Let's go after
4: all of Roz's enemies.
3: Yeah.
4: Perfect.
3: Perfect. Okay, let's do it.

0: Alyssa Grace, Bloodstream here on 2FM Breakfast. What's in Carl's mouth is on the way. A brand new item. 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
1: Yeah, that's up next. But now it's 8:30. Time to head over to Emma in the newsroom and get the headlines.
2: Good morning. An overhaul of the free hot school meals programme will be discussed by Cabinet this morning after it emerged that 100,000 meals a day are not eaten. There are concerns about the nutritional quality of the food and portion sizes. It's been a weekend of carnage on the roads, with four men losing their lives in separate crashes in less than 24 hours. The latest fatality happened near Ardmore in County Waterford at around 8 o'clock last night, when a man in his 60s was killed when his car collided with a bus. The OMA bomb inquiry resumes today, with witnesses in the coming weeks to give evidence about the run-up to the 1998 attack, which claimed the lives of 29 people. And new research published today by Safe Food revealed that more than the majority of people want age restrictions introduced on the sale of energy drinks to children. Some of the drinks can have as much caffeine as 2.5 espressos and 8 teaspoons of sugar. The weather forecast: warm, humid, mostly cloudy and mainly dry today. Highest temperatures 17 to 23 degrees.
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4: With the Road Safety Authority. When driving, stay safe by travelling at a speed appropriate to the road and weather conditions.
5: To Galway first, where it's busy on the Old Dublin Road eastbound between the Well Park Road junction and the Skerrett roundabout. We have reports of an incident on that route. In Cork, there's a breakdown on the South Ring Road westbound between the Jack Lynch Tunnel and Junction 10, Mahon. There will be rolling road closures for the next hour or so in Dublin between Ball's Bridge and Dublin Castle. And elsewhere in the capital, it's slow now on Parkgate Street inbound from there onto the North Quays. Agus Ilimnach in Limerick, there's an inbound queue on the Condell Road from before the Shelburne Road junction to the Shannon Bridge roundabout. It's Mrs. Sinéad Uilechan, that's your traffic and travel news this morning. Back tomorrow from 7.
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0: Such a weekend and blinding lights on 2FM breakfast. It's 8:35. Time for this.
1: What's in Carl's mouth?
2: Okay, here we go. Good luck, everyone.
0: That is the last we'll hear from Carl.
3: In the mouth. How much money's on the line now?
0: €150.
3: Okay.
0: We had a winner on Thursday. Roz, you missed it. So we reset the game on Friday and we go up €50 every day. Same item until it's won. And we'll kick off with Frankie. Good morning, Frankie. What's the sentence you'd like to hear Carl say?
4: Hey, good morning, guys. I'd like Carl to say Hakuna Matata. What a wonderful world.
2: Oh! Hakuna Matata!
3: Oh, wow. You did it in the kind of... you started now.
0: Sorry,
3: Frankie. For €150, what do you reckon is in Carl's mouth?
4: I think there's a banana in his mouth.
2: A banana.
0: That's a good guess.
2: Frankie.
0: Not a banana, but it's tough at this time of the game. Thanks for coming on to play. We move now to Colm. Good morning, Colm. What's the sentence you'd like Carl to say?
5: Good morning, guys. I'd love Carl to say Monday is the most fabulous day of them all.
0: Oh, the spit is flown.
3: Yeah, it's a lot coming out there. All right, Colm, what do you reckon is in Carl's mouth?
5: Okay, I have to stick with my original. I think it's a horse chestnut.
0: Inspired by the pine cone.
3: Colm. All right, finally on the line today, we've got Andrew. Andrew, for €150, what is the sentence you'd like to hear Carl say?
6: Seven sizzling sausages sizzling on a saucepan.
2: Oh.
0: Lovely.
2: Ew,
0: I literally saw like such a trail of spit. This is an awful one. Okay, Andrew, let's get this one early. For €150, what's in Carl's mouth?
3: Ron.
6: I guess I was going to be banana, but the lady already guessed it, so...
0: What are the odds of that?
6: I don't...
0: We know, we've been here before and we are going to push you for a guess.
3: Andrew, have a look around, right? Just pick something.
0: Clothes peg. Good guess. Anyway, thanks for succumbing to the pressure. Not succumbing, rather. Well done. Good stuff. Okay,
3: ruling out a banana, a horse chestnut, and a clothes peg.
7: This is so degrading. Yes, I'm literally

0: That's Jenny and Less Than a Lover on 2FM Breakfast. Coming up on the show, we've got Heads or Fails and the chance for you to win a two-night stay at a hotel in Kerry.
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4: 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I don't know what it is about this training, just makes me feel part of something more.
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0: 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It is 8:46. Time to play a game of heads or fails. This is where we bring you a story from the internet and we give you about 15 to 20 minutes to come up with a creative headline for that story. In exchange, we'll give one of you this lovely prize at the end of the week.
1: And this prize is very good. Our winner will enjoy a two-night stay for two people at Ballygarry Estate Hotel in Spann, County Kerry, with breakfast each morning in Restaurant 58, along with dinner for two on one evening of your choice in the Brasserie. This is a perfect luxury getaway in a hotel that was recently named number 3 in Ireland in TripAdvisor's Best of the Best Awards in 2026.
0: Ooh, what a prize. Well done to them.
1: You can discover more at ballygarry.com.
0: So for a chance to win that prize, you need to send us your best headline for this story.
2: Okay, so this is a story about how Air Canada flight AC8822 took off normally on September the 18th. About 25 minutes into the flight, however, the cabin crew reported a strong smell. They suspected it might be coming from a lavatory or waste leak. The smell began to travel through the aircraft and roughly 20 minutes later, the crew described it as getting so bad it was actually nauseating.
0: Oh God.
2: And then even more impressively, it made its way into the cockpit as well. Ooh. Which now, to be fair, like that's fairly sealed off.
0: Yeah.
2: Like, to get into the
0: cockpit. All the way up the rows.
2: However, they decided to continue on to Montreal. They said, we're not going to turn around. We're going to keep flying in this absolute stench. Where maintenance staff were expected to investigate the source. The aircraft itself is only around 5 years old. However, we still are unsure of why.

0: What caused the smell?
1: Oh. Where was the flight to and from again?
0: It was... Do you know, I'll have to look it up.
2: Oh, it's sorry. Going into Montreal.
0: Going to Montreal. So there you go.
1: So that's what we're looking for your headlines for. That story, a smelly plane, essentially.
0: Yeah,
1: get them into us. 087-187-9200. This is the new one from MK. It's called Leaving on 2FM.

0: 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Coming up on 6 minutes to 9 o'clock. And remember, no news at 9 o'clock here on 2FM Breakfast. 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
3: All right, good morning. And if you're just joining us, welcome along. It's 2FM Breakfast. Carl, Roz and Ash here with you. Welcome to Monday. We hope you're having a great one so far. Roz is back from her holidays.
4: Yay!
3: Great to have you here. And we've been playing a game of heads or fails. So a little reminder of the story in question today. An Air Canada flight, which took off normally, but about 25 minutes into the flight, the cabin crew reported a very strong smell. They suspected it might be a lavatory or a waste leak. It actually ended up making it into the cockpit and the crew described it as nauseating. So when they finally landed in Montreal, maintenance staff were expected to investigate the source, however have not gotten to the bottom of it yet.
4: And I remember, think we all know what it was.
3: The bottom of it.
4: The end of week prize is a 2-night stay for two people at Ballygarry Estate Hotel and Spa in County Kerry, which is a fantastic prize indeed.
5: I was cracking myself up writing these, which I don't normally do. I'm usually stressed.
3: And she normally thinks she's above this kind of humour as well.
5: Oh, I stooped way down.
3: Good. Welcome. It's good to have you here.
5: Will I go first?
3: Go first.
5: Okay. First one, cabin poo.
3: Yeah, not bad. Yeah.
5: Second one, cock shit.
3: Oh, yeah.
5: Okay.
3: Yeah.
5: Third one, peak altipood.
3: Yeah.
5: Okay. Yeah. And then the last one is too long. Sorry in advance. Hello, this is your pool that's speaking. Have a nice shite.
4: Fine. No, it was all right.
3: I can't believe you were cracking yourself up with that.
4: Yeah, was having fun. I was having fun. Okay, mine aren't an amazing AirShart one.
3: Okay, yeah.
4: Turd balance.
3: No, hang on. AirShart one. We're going back on that.
5: It doesn't rhyme.
3: It doesn't rhyme.
4: No, I know. Yeah. I know it doesn't rhyme. That's the whole thing.
5: Okay, yeah. At first I thought it was good, and
4: well,
5: now I think
4: go
5: it's bad.
4: With Air Force number two.
3: Say turbulence.
4: Turbulence.
3: Ah, God damn.
5: Sorry, Air Force number two is so much better.
4: Okay, well, anyway. Turd balance. Did you have that as well?
3: I have that.
4: Ah,
3: yeah.
4: Okay. Stop and smell the rose.
3: Oh, yeah.
4: The rose.
5: Yeah.
4: Okay.
5: Yeah.
4: And my favourite one, red eye, more like pink eye.
3: That's very good.
4: That's good.
3: That's good. Okay, yeah. My first one was Air Canada flight hits turbulence, but you robbed that, Roz. Air Canada aircraft battles through thick cloud of arse particles.
4: Oh, okay.
3: And then my last one. Spray day, spray day, spray day. We have a cold brown at 30,000 feet and our satellite navigation systems have crapped out.

0: from Julie. Air Farts 1.
1: Way better.
2: As in one. Yeah.
1: Much
2: yeah.
1: better.
2: Turd Force 1 from Rachel.
1: Air Lingers. Sean, these are really good.
0: Cabin Heaver.
2: Air Force number 2 from Kieran.
1: Whoever smelt it, Delta.
0: Very clever. And Carl says, oh, the toilet.
2: Oh, very good. God, they're the best we've ever had, I think. Yeah. Okay. That's going to be hard.
1: Whoever smelt it, Delta, it's very good. And then what was the other one above, which we said would be very hard?
2: Nothing beats a jet poo holiday. I kind of think for cleverness, whoever smelt it, Delta.
1: Sean.
2: Well done, Sean.
1: That's excellent, Sean. Well done.
2: You're the winner for today in a tight

0: Gel and Moving to the Sun on 2FM Breakfast. That's what Ross did last week.
1: Yeah, I did. I went over to the Alps. And you know what? I want to talk about some things I'd like to bring back from Switzerland.
2: Oh, yeah.
1: Because I think they have it sorted out over there.
2: Well, a distinct lack of Swiss chocolate, we might add.
0: I was gonna say, I haven't seen anything actually brought back
1: in my bag, actually.
2: Yes. Is it? Yes.
1: It is in my bag.
2: Okay, I take it back.
1: Okay, number one, we visited Zermatt and it is a car-free town. So you have to park your car at the train station very far, not very far away, but 20 minutes away, and get a train in. Ash, you'd love it. Car-free.
0: Love that.
1: Yeah, exactly.
0: Pedestrian
1: yeah,
0: central.
1: She doesn't drive.
2: We have that here. Cable Street.
1: This is a whole town, Carl. This is a whole town.
0: No, great point. Great point. Grafton Street.
1: Grafton Street. Yeah, you can't drive down that. Sorry, the entire town, no one can drive. Cars and like diesel engines all banned, right?
0: Wow.
1: So the only way you can get around there is these really small kind of like electric carts. It looks like Pat Mustard's little van, right?
2: Love
1: like
2: it.
1: Half the size. And they have a few taxis, the odd one, in case you have suitcases, whatever.
0: Okay.
1: And every hotel has one, you know, just in case they need to bring stuff around. Aside from that, everyone's walking. A few cyclists, no e-bike, no electric scooters.
2: Okay, that's nice.
0: God, it must have felt like Disneyland.
1: It kind of did. It felt like Whoville because the Matterhorn is looking down on you and that looks like where the Grinch lives.
0: Wow.
1: Yeah, so that's first thing. I was like, very impressive organisation here. And they have like, you know, gondolas and all that up to the mountains and everything's just very organised in terms of transport. And the buses, the electric buses, we're free.
0: Oh, wow.
2: Very Swiss.
0: Right, yeah, so we're getting rid of cars.
1: Okay. So obviously there was plenty of workers there. So what do? Genius. They have electric wheelbarrows.
2: What?
1: They had wheelbarrows that were electric. So once you pushed it, it just started going by itself.
2: No way.
1: Yeah. So they were like literally like... they.

0: they could have stuff full in their wheelbarrow, yeah, and they'd be going up hills, but it was electric. It was like,
1: we have them here as well. They're called JCBs.
0: Yeah, but Kat, you know, if you're a gardener or whatever and you want to...
2: I'm interested, Roz.
0: Yeah, so thank you. Thank you so much. And then finally, the thing I want to bring back, at the end of the year, at the start of September, they bring all the mountains down off, all the animals down off the mountain. So you're talking your cows,
2: yeah,
0: your sheep, and they have parades for them.
2: Oh, that's nice.
0: And they dress them up.
2: Okay.
0: So when the cows... No, listen. When the cows come down, they'll put loads of flower crowns on them.
2: Okay.
0: And they parade them down through the town. And they do this with the little sheep as well. And they award the best looking after the summer.
2: Oh. I'm sorry, who's got the best tan?
0: Yeah,
2: who's got the best summer bod?
0: 100%. So they'll have a parade down through, and they all have the big bells on. Even the sheep, the goats, everything, they have bells on so that you can track the herds. A lot of them have GPS trackers as well, which is very clever to see where your herds are. And they bring them down to the tents, like ding, ding, ding, all the bells, and they have beautiful flower crowns on, and everyone claps for them after a long summer up the mountains, and then they're awarded little prizes.
1: We have that as well.
0: No, we don't.
2: It's called the Rosa Tree.

0: Ray, that is Joy here on 2FM Breakfast. It is 19 minutes past 9 coming up. My randoms are back. We're doing the Matterhorn.
1: Ah, that's that.
2: She loves them.
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0: Sienna Spiro, that is Great Expectation on 2FM Breakfast. It's 23 minutes past nine and it's time for the long-awaited return of Roz's Randoms.
1: Today we're doing the Matterhorn.
2: Go on.
1: Yeah, yeah. So it's 4,478 metres high. It's very tall. Wow. However, it's not the tallest mountain in Switzerland. It's only the 10th.
0: Janie.
3: Hang on, so it's 4,000
1: 478 metres. Supposedly there's like something like

0: 84,000 meters in the Alps, and like 70 something of them are in Switzerland.
1: Wow.
0: Yeah, there's like loads. So it's kind of like, it's obviously very impressive, but it's not even the tallest. It basically has, even though it's a pyramid shape, it has, well, yeah, no, pyramids would have four sides. It was like three. Has four sides, yeah. Like a pyramid, right?
2: Yeah.
0: And it's actually used as a compass, because the mountain's famous pyramid shape is perfectly aligned with the compass. Each of its four steep faces point directly north, south, east, and west.
1: No way!
0: It's like absolutely perfect. We checked perfect, when we were watching it. And
2: that's
0: like,
2: just purely by chance. Yeah. The way it was formed. Yeah. It's
1: amazing. Do you know what they say as well? It's a harder technical climb than Mount Everest.
0: Yes. So this is what I have about it. More people have died on the Matterhorn than Everest.
1: Fair play to you. How long did that take her to get to death there now?
0: I know. Like, you got there before me. You didn't even give me a chance. Do you know what I mean? It has like a higher kind of rate than Everest, but that's because probably more people also possibly try it. But you have to rock climb it. So I actually walked to the base camp of it, which is called Hornell Hut, and it's a very sketchy enough climb.
2: Like, was it a tough climb?
0: It's on a ridge, like, to get across.
2: How
0: to
2: many
0: it.
2: Hours?
0: Oh no, it wasn't that long, but it was just like really steep drops. Okay. And then from there, you're getting a rope and you're climbing up.
2: Oh, flip.
0: People kept messing me going, are you going to climb it? No.
1: What do they call the base camp again?
0: Hornell Hut.
1: Hornell Hut.
0: Yeah, there you go.
1: Name my bedroom. My
0: stop. Really interesting. Basically, it sits on the border of Switzerland and Italy, and it forms a major alpine watershed. So the water flowing down the Swiss north face eventually empties into the Mediterranean Sea, while the water running down the Italian side goes into the Adriatic Sea.
2: Jane.
1: Oh,
0: yeah, cool. A long way. Obviously, we know it's not the tallest. It's the 10th. The first person to climb it, Edward Whymper. I mentioned
1: Whymper.
2: Oh,
1: Whymper.
2: Yeah, that's his second mention on the show today.
1: Edward Whymper.
0: Yeah, in 1865. They were having a race, basically, himself against Italian climbers. And when he got to the top first, he shouted down and threw rocks at them. Very unsportsmanlike.
1: Fair play to him.
0: No, wouldn't that's be, terrible. Right.
2: Wouldn't be the first Whymper in a Hornell Hut.
1: What, it absolutely wouldn't be. Yeah, exactly. Well done. God, it's so good to have you here.
0: Oh,
1: I'm so glad we've had this effect on you.
0: There you go.
2: I really have to do so little to get praise.
0: The first woman to climb it, a British alpinist called Lucy Walker, she climbed it in a dress and drank champagne on the top.
2: Ah, oh, what a legend.
0: Yeah,
2: that's crazy.
0: Enough, though, you'd be kind of like, you'd be cancelled for that nowadays if you put up a video
2: climbing it in a dress.
0: Like, yeah, you would. Yeah, anyway. The eldest climber, 89.
1: Whoa.
0: 370 times he did it, and the last time he did it he was 89 Jeez. Years old.
1: My
2: that
1: God.
2: Makes me feel so inadequate. Yeah.
0: Obviously it's the Toblerone Mountain.
2: Yeah.
0: We have to get to that.
2: Is that why it's most famous? Or is it just because its shape is so unusual?
0: Shape is so unusual. Okay. And obviously, like, when you go up to view it, you can buy Toblerone and all that.
2: Okay.
0: Whatever, yeah. There is a hidden bear inside the Toblerone.
1: I remember mountain. Seeing this before, yeah.
0: The Matterhorn inspired the obviously iconic triangular shape of Toblerone chocolate, but obviously there is a hidden bear in it. A nod to Bern, Switzerland, the city of bears, where chocolate was invented.
1: No, sorry, this has just landed.
2: Me too.
1: The Toblerone itself is triangular.
2: Yeah. I was just thinking of the
1: packaging. The logo.
2: Yeah.
1: So the Toblerone is based off the Matterhorn.
0: Yes.
1: It's wow.
2: What a brilliantly engineered bar.
1: Yeah.
0: And finally, it is the most photographed mountain on Earth.
2: And you basic bitch.
1: Dead one.

0: say.
1: Olivia Reid.
2: No, well done.
1: That's great. Brilliant. Thanks very much. It's good to be here. I've been Carol Mullen and I'm never going to do broadcasting again. See you later. Thanks. Bye. Oh my God. Olivia Rodrigo with stupid song here on 2FM Breakfast. And she snorted as well. Just
2: yeah, it's
1: to
2: not
1: some
2: as bad
1: heat
2: though.
1: Me.
2: All right. I think you definitely need this, Carol.
1: Oh, yes, I absolutely do. I need to take some moments for myself. I need some meditation with the nation.
2: I want you to imagine you're having a really good hair day. Really mull it over for a second. I had one recently, an afro gad about how good it feels. It's such a buzz. All your insecurities fade from a 10 to a 1 all over. On my good hair day, I was so excited, I invited my friend to come over. His name is Bob. Bob told me my good hair day came from within, and I was bowled over. I didn't want to split hairs with him, so I took his word for it. He said, "Quiff, you want to feel good on the outside, you need to cut the negativity, snip your insecurities, and trim your expectations." He could be talking a load of shampoo. So here's an action for you today. Generate happiness deep down. Or, if it's easier to remember, GHD.
1: Oh my God. Oh my God.

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0: 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Here with Carol, Roz, Aisling and Darren Garrity at 9:44. Good morning.
1: How are we, guys? Carl has a fantastic t-shirt on.
2: Go on, describe it.
1: It says, don't let anyone ruin your day.
2: Yeah.
1: Ruin it yourself.
2: There you go.
1: That's really good.
0: I actually didn't even notice. Carl has like a plethora of strange t-shirts with like cartoon animals on them.
3: These all come from Hanoi in Vietnam. Anytime my sister comes home from there, because she lives there,
1: she brings
3: home mad t-shirts.
1: It's a very nice colour. It's a lovely colour on you, sort of a purple.
0: Purple, yes.
1: Nice, sorry, just spot everything.
3: Nice boxy cut.
0: So gross. We were chatting to you there just during song, Darren, about you being very emotional watching the Dublin Half Marathon.
1: Oh, lads, the Half Marathon yesterday. I can't cope. I just tear up all the time. It's just the camaraderie is unbelievable. And then the music towards the finish line and people roaring at their family.
4: What's the best thing you saw yesterday?
1: My sister. My sister completing it. I'm sorry now to be cringe.
0: And now answer that in an entertaining way.
1: my haggard sister? I don't know.
0: So, no, because sometimes you see people in costumes and all.
1: Yeah, not so much yesterday now.
0: No.
1: That's usually for the mini marathon, I think.
3: Do you know what I saw? I saw Claire Garrity pushing the buggy and he was running to get to the finish line so he didn't miss her.
1: She's very agile.
3: Serious burst of pace out of Claire Garrity.
1: And she has two fake hips.
3: Mother of Jesus, she was flying.
1: She has two fake hips.
4: She's essentially AI.
1: She's basically AI created.
3: Bicentennial man.
1: And she's there pegging it to the finish line. She's unbelievable, lads. No stopping her.
0: Brilliant. What is coming up on the show?
1: Lads, we've Ian from The Traitors on the show.
0: Oh!
1: Yeah. How did we find last night?
3: I think he got absolutely shafted.
1: Do you know what? But he was real. I loved his attitude about it. He's just real dumb. But he's just like, do you know what? Do what you want.
3: Can you slag him about something? Because he didn't get the stick he deserved for it. There was a couple of times when they didn't catch Traitors, right? And he would be like, just, oh, damn it! And he'd like slap the table.
0: He wouldn't say damn it.
3: He'd be like, real, like, he was trying to be aggressive. He was like, we're not buying that, man.
1: Yeah.
0: That was the thing, because they said last night, like, you never react when we vote out a faithful. And I know his reaction the most. Because he always has a big F and he slams
1: the
0: table.
1: I
0: think he had a tough last couple of hours in the castle.
1: I don't know how they don't burst out crying when they're being accused of being a traitor in their favour. I would just be like,
0: me too.
3: I actually thought he handled himself so well.
0: Yeah,
3: last
0: he did. Too.
3: He was
1: did.
3: Great. Yeah.
1: So we've Ian on the show and we're talking ferretin face.
0: What the hell is that?
1: Have you heard of ferretin face?
4: I have really low ferretin.
1: Do you?
4: Like chronically low.
1: There you go.
0: Of course, Roz knows her ferretin levels.
3: What's ferretin?
1: It's to do with iron.
4: I could be much better looking.
1: This is the thing. Oh, go away,
0: God
1: Roz.
0: Help us all.
1: Go away, Roz. My God.

0: 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That is some days here on 2FM Breakfast.
1: Scruncherfold, let's go for it. We play this every single Monday. I bring a list of random celebrities, well-known people, and we kind of have a conversation amongst ourselves and decide on whether these people are scrunchers or folders when it comes to going to the bathroom. Because there has been research done about this, and it's about a 70-30 split. When it comes to... What's wrong with
0: you
1: today?
0: Are you okay today?
1: Am I actually all right?
0: 70-30 flit.
1: Who knows? Well, anyway, when it comes to whether you're a scruncher or a folder, and I think that's in favour of folding.
0: Yeah, folders are actually the majority, all right. Which I find that to be a lot more work.
1: Well, I would like to start us off with a bit of a traitors special. Okay?
0: Ooh,
1: my first few characters are related to the traitors. So, number one, Porico. Three...
0: Wait,
1: two.
0: No, can I Google what he looks like very quickly?
1: Okay.
0: He's three, a tape man.
1: Two, one.
0: Fold.
1: Scruncher. He's a scruncher all day long.
0: I think he might be a folder. Look at that well manicured bun.
1: Sorry, that's exactly why he's a scruncher.
0: No, I disagree. I think he's a 100% a folder.
1: Any man with long hair is a scruncher.
0: No.
1: Yes.
0: No. Porico's hair is slicked back. It's a lot of work to get it back like that. He's using the smooth stick.
2: He's
0: double shampooing.
1: Furthermore, he has facial hair as well, which again, scream scruncher.
0: Carol, look how well groomed that facial hair is though. That's a style.
1: Yeah. Oh, I don't know about that now. Alright, okay, we'll have to disagree. Maybe if we get to meet him, we can ask him in person.
0: Yeah.
1: Okay, next one. Siobhan McSweeney. Three, two, one.
0: Scruncher.
1: Yeah.
0: Big time.
1: Yeah, exactly. Scruncher, good crack. Good fun.
0: Yeah.
1: She screams scruncher.
0: I actually think she'd be offended if we said she was a folder.
2: Yes.
1: Next one. And I think we're all gonna agree on this one as well. Carla. Three, two, one. One.
0: Scruncher.
1: Queen Scruncher.
0: Yeah. 100%.
2: Yeah.
1: Like, absolutely. If there was a Scrunching Society of Ireland, she's head of it. She's an honorary member.
2: I think she scrunches and then she goes and she does like... she does like a slam dunk.
1: Yeah. And then she gives her little evil laugh.
0: Yeah, and she works in early childcare. She's used to deal with little kids as well.
1: Very true.
0: Rough and ready business. That's definitely...
1: She's great.
0: Her to a T.
1: Okay. Next one. Noddy.
0: So we've moved on from traitors then.
1: We've moved on from traitors. Okay. Noddy. Three, two, one.
0: Scruncher.
1: Why are you saying scrunch?
2: Because he freaks me out. I used to have nightmares about Noddy.
1: Sorry, he's made of wood.
2: Yeah,
1: he wouldn't need to scrunch.
2: Sorry. All those kind of dolls things freak me out.
0: Yeah, but then at that point, Carl, if he's made of wood, he might struggle to fold something as delicate as toilet paper.
1: He could blow it off his arse and that'd be enough to do it.
0: For me, it's the voice. Is it like Mayweather Noddy? Is it like that? Like, that's a folding voice.
1: I agree with you. And finally, Late Late Show was back on Friday. Patrick Hilty.
2: Oh, okay.
1: Three, two, one.
0: Folder.
1: Fold
0: with a Nordic accent.
1: Now, funnily enough, we're saying folder because he's a funny man and he's good crack. So why are we saying that he's a folder?
0: I don't know. There's something about the cut of him.
1: He's very put together.
0: Yeah, he is. It's something to do with his blonde hair makes me feel like he's a folder.

0: shoulders.
1: And very measured and considered.
0: Yeah.
2: Yeah. Yeah. Okay. Yeah. Very good.
0: Okay. Not too many fights this week.
1: Back next week again. It's we're doing God's work here. You know
0: exactly.
1: I mean?
0: Here's Nico and Vince. Am I wrong? On 2FM Breakfast. Come on.

0: wrong here on 2FM Breakfast. Am I wrong? Well, we're gone.
1: Well, that was really good. Yeah, that was nice.
2: Do you know one thing I'm not wrong about, Ashbon, is the fact that Roz Purcell got back from her holidays and she said something about Swiss chocolate and she still hasn't presented it.
1: Yeah, at 3 minutes to 10, there's no sign of the chocolate.
2: I think she's full of...
0: Here.
2: Oh,
1: and
2: okay.
1: Well done, Carol.
2: It's a very small bag.
1: Got the job done. Oh, is there a bag each?
3: Oh, is there a bag each?
1: Brilliant.
3: Is there?
1: All right, we better get stuck into this. Oh, a Toblerone.
2: It's a very small Toblerone. It's not the giant one. Anyway.
1: All right, well, that's the end of us anyway. You're on the way. Have a good day. We'll be back tomorrow from 6.
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10: It's 10 o'clock. Good morning. I'm Emma Cunahan. An overhaul to the free hot school meals programme will be discussed by Cabinet this morning after it emerged that 100,000 meals a day are not eaten. Two independent reports have raised concerns about the nutritional quality of the food and portion sizes. On his way into Cabinet this morning, the Taoiseach Simon Harris said changes will be made to improve the scheme.
11: There's been very significant feedback from parents or teachers, from children themselves as to how it can be improved. Not every child wants a hot meal. Some child might want a cold meal because they might be having a dinner later at home in the house that evening. Sometimes there's a nutritional issue that needs to be addressed and a portion size issue. And I think the reports today will provide us with a real clear evidence base of some positive changes we can make to this still relatively new scheme.
10: The Omagh bomb inquiry resumes this morning with witnesses in the coming weeks to give evidence about the run-up to the 1998 attack. Among those it'll hear from this week is a senior Garda officer who's expected to provide initial evidence about the theft of the car used in the bombing. Here's our Northern correspondent Conor McCauley.
12: The inquiry was set up to establish whether the UK state had intelligence that could have prevented the 1998 atrocity. Earlier this year, the Irish government passed legislation enabling members of An Garda Síochána and other Irish agencies to cooperate with what is a UK public inquiry. Later this week, a senior Garda officer will provide a pre-recorded witness statement which is expected to deal with the theft of the car used in the bombing. It was stolen in Carrickmacross, County Monaghan, 2 days before the explosion.
10: Four men lost their lives in separate road crashes in less than 24 hours over the weekend. The latest fatality happened near Ardmore in County Waterford at around 8 o'clock last night when a man in his 60s was killed when his car collided with a bus. All occupants of the bus were medically assessed at the scene and no serious injuries were reported. Three other men were killed in separate collisions in counties Meath, Waterford and Limerick yesterday.
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14: With Redclick. 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
10: Warm, humid, mostly cloudy and mainly dry today. Highest temperatures 17 to 23 degrees.
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17: Well, good morning and welcome to the programme. 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You can WhatsApp 087 187 9200 or you can email dieran@rte.ie. It's Monday, it's the 21st of September and we've lots coming up on the programme for you. Clinical psychologist David Coleman is going to be here to talk about how best to build resilience. If you have any questions, get them into us. Have you heard of ferritin face something else that we actually have to worry about, or is it another social

media alarm that everyone needs to just calm down about. We'll be talking to dietitian Sarah Keogh to get some answers. And we're going to be joined. Consider this a spoiler alert. I'm going to say the person who left the castle forever last night. It was Ian. He's going to be in chatting to us today. All of that on the way. And great music. Here's Silva Bumba. This is On Tonight on 2FM.

Double Bumper kicking off the show today with On Tonight here on 2FM Mornings. It's Theorem with you until 12. How are we on this Monday morning? Weather's still good, lads. Yeah, I shouldn't complain, but I actually just wanted to get more autumnal, to be honest. I don't know what to be wearing. It's the 21st of September. Welcome to the programme and the stories that caught our attention here this morning, starting with this one I saw. Well, actually, it caught my attention yesterday evening on Instagram when I saw it. I said, that's fantastic for young people. The government is planning to give a €100 voucher to all 16-year-olds to spend on arts, cultural and music venues next year. This is cool. So the initiative is expected to be unveiled in next month's budget. And if it's successful, it could also be rolled out for 17-year-olds in next year's budget. So the final specifics are being worked on by Minister for Arts, Media and Culture Patrick O'Donovan, who is to finalise his department's budget allocation with Minister for Public Expenditure Jack Chambers in the coming days. So it's believed the voucher could be redeemable by means of a downloadable card. Very with the times. Good on them. It's understood the initiative could cost between 7 and 8 million euro, but it would allow 16-year-olds entry to cinemas, theatres and music venues. So other European countries, France, Spain and Italy, have versions of culture cards already, ranging in value from 300 to 500 euro. But anyway, it's a start. 100 euro voucher, all 16-year-olds, download it, off they go to, you know, do some cultural things and watch movies and go to theatres. I think it's deadly. So there you go. That's some good news ahead of the official budget. We'll see what actually happens with the actual budget. The number of cars accessing Dublin city centre during morning rush hour has fallen to its lowest level on record. So commuters are increasingly opting to make their journeys on public transport. But of course now, I mean, that's great news, but it has prompted campaigners to call for the scrapping of planned public transport fare increases of an average of 15% from January, saying Ireland should build on this momentum and that it did not make sense in the climate crisis. So the latest result

0: through the city with limits on the use of the Liffey keys. You'll know that if you ever have driven there. You're like, yeah, there's basically no point in even trying. Like, it's a deterrent for sure. And I can see why a lot more people will be using public transport because it's, yeah, it's not easy to get around for good reasons. So the latest figures mean about 20,000 fewer vehicles are being driven into the city centre now compared with around 20 years ago. And numbers peaked in 2008 with 58,897 cars. Are you someone who maybe used to drive into Dublin city centre or any city centre in the country and don't anymore? You either walk, you bike, you bus, you train. And if so, what difference has it made to your life? Is it better or is it worse? Do you like having that kind of downtime to, you know, I don't know, look at emails on the way into work or wind down on the way home? Or do you wish that you could still just drive? 51552 or WhatsApp 0871879200. Maybe you used to and now you're like, it's just not worth it. The expense of parking, the traffic, all of that. Let us know. We'd love to hear from you. 51552, WhatsApp 0871879200. We are talking less. Yes, we're all just talking a whole lot less. So Matthias Mail, a researcher and professor at the University of Arizona, spoke to the BBC, Catty Kay in particular. You'll know Catty if you listen to the Rest is Politics US podcast. Big fan of hers. Anyway, she's also works for the BBC. But Matthias spoke to her about why he thinks people are speaking less than they used to and what this means for society if people are starting to slide into silence. Have a little listen to this clip.
1: But I very much think that we have lost a lot of the spoken words to typed words. In fact, I would not even be surprised if our total output in number of words exceeded what it was back then, because we're typing so much on emails and text messages and social media, then it's very clear that we may or may not have lost the big conversations. But I think it's much more likely that what we've lost is a good number of those small incidental conversations that we used to have, because the societal infrastructure has changed in a way that provides many fewer of these opportunities to exchange a few words with what scientists would call weak ties, those people that we meet here or there that don't play a particularly important role in us, but that we run into repeatedly and that we used to connect with.
0: So small talk, those small incidental conversations, do we avoid? I definitely avoid them, I would say, overall. And I hate to admit it, but I do. Like, on a bus or in a lift or at the water cooler. I mean, I'm not there often. But if I am, I probably do avoid it more than I should. And I guess making an active effort to have those conversations will help this. And it is sad. We'll all just opt, I think, to look at our phone more than we will opt to actually try and just have little conversations with people and little catch-ups. Are you someone who avoids it? Do you try and make an active effort? I know one person on our team was saying, you know, as a parent, you kind of have to make that bit more of an effort, even for your child's sake. Like, if you are in the playground or you are waiting outside the school, it probably is a good idea to try and interact with other parents. Will that lead to your child, I don't know, connecting with other kids? If you become friendly with the parent, like, maybe it's, yeah, just more conducive to a nicer community building effort. 51552, WhatsApp 0871879200. How calm tunes can put a stop to junk food cravings. So I love these reports. So playing relaxing music could make it easier to resist junk food and eat healthily, a study has shown. Researchers found people may subconsciously link low energy music with low calorie food. So teams from China's Macau University of Science and Technology, in a study with Oxford, spent 8 days in a cafe comparing food choices made when relaxing music was playing and when energetic tunes were put on. So apparently on days when calmer music was played, almost 19% of the food bought was healthy. On days when upbeat music was played, the total of healthy food bought fell to 14%. So Oxford professor Charles Spence, a co-author of the study, said, "Healthy foods are often seen as less exciting than unhealthy foods, so perhaps less exciting music helps to put people in the mood for them." We decided to conduct our own little test here this morning. How do you feel when I play this lovely bit of relaxing music? This is Olivia Dean, this is Float. Yeah. Does that make you feel like having chia seeds?
2: I can see where we're headed.
0: Or, you know, a veg-filled omelette. Maybe a ginger and turmeric shot.
2: Don't wanna regret it, I wanna be sure.
0: Yeah. This is very intensive scientific research we're conducting here.

How do you feel breakfast-wise when we play this? Yeah! Jumbo breakfast roll, here we go. Danish pastry, let's go. Almond croissant by two. I don't know. I don't know if I agree with this, lads. That makes me want to run. And if I want to run, I might want to eat healthily. Producer Kate agrees. Yeah. There you go. Take that, Oxford. You don't know what you're on about. What do you agree with this research? 51552 WhatsApp 0871879200. Any excuse to play We Found Love, to be honest. But actually, we're going to stick with Calvin Harris. You may have seen this. Calvin Harris officially broke the world record for the biggest crowd. 1.6 million people attended his gig in Brazil. Oh, like, you may have seen clips of this at the time. It happened in February. He was basically on this moving stage. It was like a bus that moved through Sao Paulo. It looked unbelievable. So, yeah, he's officially been awarded. So he shared a picture of himself with the certificate. He's 42, by the way. The 42-year-old wrote, "Wow, I now have the world record for largest attendance for a DJ set by a single artist. Only in Brazil. This was a truly insane day." Here's a little clip of the crowd on said day. Have a listen. So this is 1.6 million people attending a Calvin Harris gig in Sao Paulo.

It does sound great, but I think I've heard louder crowds in Three Arena. No joke. Like, that does not sound loud enough for me. I think imagine an Irish crowd of 1.6 million people. It would be chaos. And finally, Lily Collins. She bids emotional farewell to her character as she marks her final day of filming Emily in Paris after it's been 7 years, lads. 7 years. She said, saying goodbye felt surreal and bittersweet after her last day on set playing the title role in the Netflix hit after 7 years. On Instagram, she said, "My last day on set as Emily, I'm speechless. It's impossible to find the words for what this journey has meant to me. For so many years, Emily has been part of my life, and through every season, she's continued to surprise me, inspire me, and challenge me. I will carry this chapter." Sorry, I shouldn't be laughing. I'm not really laughing. I'm kind of laughing. I guess when I first watched Emily in Paris, I was like, okay, this is going to be one and done. This is going to be one season and done. It's the level of light and fluffy viewing that you're like, surely there can't be a huge appetite for this. But by God, was there. She said, "I will carry this chapter with me forever. Saying goodbye feels completely surreal and bittersweet. But mostly, I feel so incredibly proud and grateful that I got to be here and be part of something so joyful. This has forever changed me. Au revoir, Emily Cooper." Ah. So the final season is going to be out on Christmas Eve. Lovely bit of Christmas viewing there. Just brain numbing. Sit back, relax, enjoy. Are you an Emily in Paris fan? Were you? 51552, WhatsApp 087187920. So yeah, you can look forward to that on Christmas Eve. There you go. Here's Fontaine's DC. Marianne on 2FM. 087187920. Or you can email us, Theron at rte.ie. We're chatting to David Coleman in a couple of minutes' time.

0: Fontaines, D.C. That is Marianne here on 2FM Mornings at 10:21. A text in saying, I live in Galway after most of my life in Dublin. I thought I'd never get used to the constant small chats. Everyone has time for a chat here. Now I love it. I feel how good it is for me. 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Dublin feels like everyone is on rush hour time. Keep texts coming in. 51552. 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

0: Paula, that is Loser here on 2FM Mornings at 10:26 a.m. Now, growing up isn't easy. It never has been. But how can parents in 2026 give their kids the best shot at it? My next guest says that while we can't control the winds of life, we can adjust the sails that our children use. David Coleman, Dr. David Coleman, that's beautiful.
1: Thanks, Jaren.
0: Okay, David, when do
1: parents... Can I interrupt you first, though?
0: Oh, go on.
1: Can I just mess with the playlist? I can see it here on the screen. That's very cool. I never normally get to see
0: you all your
1: songs.
0: You absolutely can't. If you touch our playlist, you're gone. You thought you could play DJ for a second. No.
1: Finally, proper, yeah.
0: No, you're here for us to pick your brains and figure out how we can be the best possible parents, David. So, when do parents... Okay, I'm going to go in deep. I'm going to start deep. When do parents need to move from shielding their babies and their children from the world to allowing adversity into their lives?
1: So it's tricky. I mean, you know, none of us deliberately want our children to ever suffer. We don't really want them to ever have to experience discomfort. And yet, if we never let them experience any, what happens is that, life will serve them some discomfort or some adversity at some point, and they just won't be ready for it. So if you think of, I mean, you've, what, 11, 10?
0: 11 months.
1: Yeah, nearly
0: today.
1: A year. Oh, my goodness. And so, you know, when your baby's small, like you literally physically hold them, you know, you hold them close, you're cuddling them, you're cocooning them in your arms, and the whole of parenting is actually letting them then go. You know, so if your baby's coming up to a year, you know, they're going to be on their feet soon, they're going to be running around, then they're going to be running away from you, and then they're going to be exploring their world. And of course, you know, it's very tempting to make that world super safe for them. And yet, you know, if the world is too sanitized, then they just don't end up with the skills. And that's the real challenge. I mean, I'm often, I suppose the example that comes most to mind, I mean, I was listening in the car coming up and all the talk is about the school lunches.
0: Yes.
1: This morning. And but prior to school lunches being there as a kind of a state offered thing, you know, kids had to go in, bring their own lunch in. And so mommy or daddy would probably make the lunch, leave it on the counter, bring your lunch in, don't forget your lunch. And inevitably kids forget their lunch. And so what do most parents do? They rush in with the lunch. And so their child gets delivered the lunch later on in the day and they never experience any of the suffering. Now, it's not big suffering, but they'd be hungry.
0: Yeah.
1: Whereas if they were let be hungry, then what they would learn is that they'd have to try and sort that out. So they'd have to go to the teacher and say, I forgot my lunch. And the teacher would say, oh, that's very sad. Poor Johnny's forgotten his lunch. Okay, everyone, Johnny's forgotten his lunch. And then the class go brilliant and they pull out all the kind of mildy bananas and apples from the bottom of the bag and go, here, you can share that with Johnny. And so Johnny thinks that's miserable. And so he comes home that evening having had, you know, maybe a not very pleasant lunch or maybe no lunch at all. And he's much more minded to remember to bring in his lunch the next day because he's experienced the natural consequence of forgetting his lunch. Whereas I think we, for most parents, because we just don't want kids to, as I say, to suffer, we just, you know, we protect them too much. And that's the dilemma. But, you know, we never want to let them experience, you know, kind of too much suffering. We don't want them to be traumatized.
0: No.
1: But we have to find that balance where things are challenging enough that kids kind of have to stretch and reach and try and take risk, but not too challenging that it's overwhelming. So, yeah.
0: So what are the dangers then of a child not experiencing life's, you know, natural consequences of things at an early stage? What are the dangers there?
1: I think they just become potentially fearful of the world because a lot of that is probably coming from their parents. Their parents are worried about, you know, letting them out to play in the green because it's not that safe and a white van could pull up and they might get abducted. I mean, you know, it does happen. It's so rare, but it does happen. And yet those kinds of big fears that parents end up with are the kind of things then that mean that their son or daughter isn't out mixing, playing, you know, suffering again. Just the knocks that they'd normally have, like where there's some kid who pushes them over and they have to get up and push the other kid over, as opposed to, you know, it's like, oh, it was all very rough out in the green. I didn't let my kids out, you know. And so your kids are used to being indoors. What are they doing indoors? You know, they're probably on screens. If they're on screens, they're not really experiencing life. And certainly in the early years, like up to the age of about kind of 7. I don't know, are you familiar with Steiner education?
0: No.
1: Have you ever heard of Steiner education? It's a particular philosophy of education. And Steiner broke down kind of childhood and early adolescence and early adulthood into 3 stages. So 0 to 7. So 0 to 7 is where kids are experiencing the world through action. So they're being out there, they're climbing, they're jumping, they're, you know, they're pulling, they're pushing, and they're discovering things about their world and their own limits. Then from about 8 up to 14, kids are experiencing the world through their heart. So it's all about justice and equality and what's right and what's wrong. So that's where their kind of moral sense comes.
0: Okay.
1: And then from 15 up to about 21, Steiner said that it's all about the intellectual engagement with the world. So it's about trying to come to terms with, you know, kind of philosophies and virtues and understanding all this kind of esoteric stuff. So, yeah. So if you think about it, like, kids need to be out there. They have to be out pushing, pulling, jumping, you know, climbing walls, falling off walls.
0: Why do you think it maybe is more tempting, you know, now more than ever, to be a bit more protective of children? Like, it's whenever I hear stories, I do think everyone's parents love to be like, oh, you know, my dad's like, my dad, I basically imagine when my dad walked to school, he was barefoot, like tackling bears. You know, the way they tell you stories and they're like, we were allowed to do anything. It was so safe back then. Why does it feel like now things are just so much more dangerous, or we are more inclined to be that bit more protective? Do you think the internet is a massive part?
1: A huge part. Not just for kids directly. I mean, it is a very significant influence for kids now. But I think for parents, I mean, parents, you know, we hear all these stories and we used to maybe 10, 15 years ago, we'd be looking at the kind of 24-hour news cycle, you know, and so you'd look at what did Sky News have on, and that was the big story, and they ran it for 24 hours or 48 hours. And so we were kind of bombarded with it. But now that's happening all the time in your pocket, you know, and so everybody switches on, they get their notifications of whatever is happening, you know, more ills, more struggle, more trauma, more cost of living crisis, more whatever. And so, you know, I think the world is so pushed onto us now. So, I mean, you know, if you think of your parents' generation, even my own generation, I'll put you in a younger generation.
0: Thank you.
1: But you know, your parents' generation, like, the world they lived in was a predominantly homogenous place. So the community that they grew up in, pretty much everybody in that community ascribed to much the same principles and values and morals. And so that was the message that was then consistently given to all the kids and all the teenagers. And so, you know, your parents probably would have had, you know, if they went into the local shop and they were doing something they shouldn't be doing, the local shopkeeper would have absolutely run them out of the shop and then told their parents. And so, you know, your parents didn't have, you know, these mixed messages, which kids now get. I mean, they get such mixed messages. And so things like, you know, the radicalization or the manosphere stuff, you know, that you hear about, you know, that's because, you know, these people from way beyond Ireland's borders have access to our kids. Mm-hmm. And so, I mean, that's the disaster. Like, if we could actually ban smartphones for under 18s, I think the world would be a better place. You know, there's nothing good comes of kids having access to the internet unsupervised when they're young. Like, nothing good, from what I can tell.
0: So, to go back to building resilience in children, right?
1: We stick with the positives.
0: That was really grim. So when it comes to building resilience in our kids, right? And say with fears and anxieties, teaching them how to cope, or helping them to cope rather than eliminating those things. What are your tips there?
1: So there's two things that you can do. So, you know, you can't always prepare kids for the challenges. And so sometimes what you have to do is just give them a sense that they have

0: some confidence to approach the challenges. And then you have to let them fall. You have to let them fail. I'm always minded of Thomas Edison, who invented the light bulb.
1: Mm.
0: And so Thomas Edison apparently did over 1,000 experiments before he got a functioning light bulb that was consistent and safe and whatever else. And so that's a lot of experiments. That's a lot of times for things to go wrong.
1: Yeah.
0: So imagine if Thomas Edison had got to experiment number 342 and went, you know, lads, it's just not working. I'm not doing it. Somebody else, can anybody here just do the light bulb thing? I'm not. It's not working. Where would we be? You know, we could have had delay in the development of the light bulb. And then, you know, if we'd had a few more years of paraffin lamps and darkness, you know, would that have changed the whole kind of world
1: trajectory of how trajectory. We live? Yeah.
0: Yeah. But he didn't. He didn't stop. You know, he stuck with it because one of his phrases was, I learn as much through failure as I learn through success. And so that is a maxim. If we could give our kids that sense, that it's actually okay to go out there and even to fail, because you'll still learn stuff and nothing overly bad is going to happen. And that comes a little bit back to what I was saying about, you know, we need kids to experience challenge that's challenging enough that they have to strive, that there's a bit of friction, that they have to work at it, but not too hard that it's overwhelming. And so if you get them to, imagine the amount of challenge or the fear that they face going into something between 0 and 10, and if they're saying, oh, it's 8, 9 or 10 out of 10, then that's probably too much. So if you have your 4-year-old or your 5-year-old and you're saying, oh, let's go down to soccer tots now. You know, you love it. It's be great. You'll meet loads of new friends. And so you try and encourage them off. If they're saying, oh, no, that would freak me out. It's too much. And it's 8, 9 or 10, don't push them. But if they're at like kind of 5, 6, 7, that's when you can push them. That's when it's a healthy challenge for them that they can cope with. And then you can reflect afterwards, how did they do? What was hard? What was easy? You know, what was successful? What wasn't successful?
1: Okay. Yeah, that's one thing that I think I will struggle with eventually, right? So obviously, like gentle parenting or trying to kind of, I guess, break the cycle of maybe being, I think maybe the previous generation would have been a bit sterner and a kick up the arse, really. And like, you're going whether you like it or not. That's mm-hmm. one way of doing things.
0: Yeah.
1: But where do you think people should fall on the spectrum of being understanding or going, no, actually, you're doing this because this is something you've committed to and you have to go and we've paid for the term and that, like, that's
0: yeah.
1: hard.
0: It is hard, but thankfully you don't have to have one or the other. You can have both. And so you can be really understanding and still set really firm limits. So you can say, oh, I think you'd love to hang around and keep playing. It's so hard that we have to go. Oh, you poor old thing. I think you're loving it here and yet we have to go. And so yeah. you know, you're still taking them away. You're still saying no. You're still saying stop. You're not just letting them off, but you're doing it in a very warm, understanding way. And so that's where you're trying to be kind and firm. And so firmness absolutely has a place in parenting. You know, we have to, you know, put boundaries, and I hate the word boundaries, but we have to put them there. We have to put structure there for kids. We have to determine things for them until they're at an age where it's safe for them to determine it for themselves. And so I think that's really the push, is trying to, you know, find that balance where you're keeping on, you know, nudging and, you know, even cajoling, but kindly. You know, you're not doing it in the way where it was like, as you say, that kick up the arse. You're going, I don't care. I just don't care. You're going. And
1: yeah.
0: it's the fact that you don't care that makes it harder for your child to
1: yes.
0: cope. And then they don't feel that they've got any, nobody's heard them or listened to them. And so then they've known if it was difficult, they've known that they can turn to. Whereas if you've been warm and understanding, but firm, then at least when they come back, they go, oh, you made me go, and it was horrible, and it was this, and then they'll tell you all the bad things. Say, yeah, but what about, you looked like you were laughing when you were coming off the field. Yeah, well, that doesn't count. You know?
1: but okay.
0: then you can probably build in what went well, and
1: yes.
0: you know, and the coach was lovely, or they met a new friend, or whatever it was. And because, yeah, I mean, lots of kids grow up with the same view as lots of parents, which is that, you know, we take a kind of a slightly more negative spin on life. We forget about all the good stuff, and
1: yeah.
0: we just focus on the bad, and that's not helpful either.
1: You're in the game a long time, David. That's a compliment.
0: I know, it just feels older again. I mean, I've already had to accept that I'm a different generation to you, dear.
1: How has the way, you know, children experience growing up changed? And has that changed the message that you give? Or is a lot of it the same?
0: Oh, no, the message is ultimately the same.
1: Yeah.
0: The environment has changed. The landscape has changed. And the internet is probably the single biggest change within that, because that is a whole environment that children are now inhabiting, and they're living their lives through engagement with others on the internet. But the core message, you know, that core kind of kind and firmness, that's never changed. You know, the need to allow kids opportunity to solve problems, to make choices, that hasn't changed. The need for kids to be able to make mistakes without overly being punished for the mistakes, you know, they need to know that it's

0: okay to make a mistake, that they can recover from making a mistake, that we can support them to maybe do things differently, or they can learn themselves that, you know, every mistake isn't the end of the world. Like, none of that has changed. That's still all really relevant.
1: You tour all over the country with your events and you meet so many different parents. I guess, like, with the Q&A, say, part of the show, what themes come up a lot in recent years?
0: I would say screen time and the struggle to keep phones from kids, particularly, say, at bedtimes. That's almost, I would say, perennial at this stage. I don't know that any family has cracked that one. And when they do, they should bottle it. They should sell whatever formula they found for how you can make that work, because I think it's such a struggle, you know. And parents are, you know, they're worried. They're much more conscious now, though, in a very positive way about younger kids and phones and access to phones and the internet. And so you know, that is good, you know. But then the same stuff, you know, bullying is still a problem always, because that's human nature, you know. And I think, you know, issues in school, kids falling out with their friends, you know, friendship groups, girls, friendship groups particularly, you know, getting excluded. And oh my God, yeah, it's all there.
1: It's all there. All of that remains the same. Well, David, thank you so much for coming in. Dr. David Coleman's Ready for Anything, Building Emotional Resilience in Children and Teenagers is starting on the 8th of October. Dates and locations are at davidcoleman.ie/tour. So head over there. David, thank you so much for coming in. Stop.

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0: 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That is Ghost Town here on 2FM. You may have seen on our socials, and if you haven't, make sure you go over and have a look. Betta De Silva broadcasted live at St. Luke's in Cork for the 2FM Rising Culture Night gig, and it featured live performances from Misha and the Bear, Chubby Cat, Moyo and Run the Red. Their performance was absolutely amazing. There was a live DJ set as well from 2FM's DJ Graham Smith. Loads of gorgeous clips from Culture Night. If you didn't get a chance to look at them, head over at RT2FM and have a look now.
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0: Kylie Minogue can't get you out of my head here on 2FM. We're going to be chatting to Sarah Kyo in a few minutes' time about ferritin face. Yes, if it's something you've seen on TikTok, we're going to debunk any myths around it. And we're going to be chatting to the one and only. Spoiler alert, he left the castle forever last night. Ian will be joining us live in studio.
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4: It's 11 o'clock. Good morning. I'm Emma Cunahan. Tech giant Google has been fined over €400 million by the Data Protection Commission over the processing of location data. Under data protection rules, such information must be processed in a lawful, fair and transparent manner. But the Commission says its investigation into Google found failures in this regard. With the details, here's our work and technology correspondent, Brian O'Donovan.
5: This investigation was launched by the Data Protection Commission in February 2020 following complaints from several European consumer rights organisations regarding Google's processing of location data in connection with certain services and products. The Commission said that failures by Google meant that people could have been unaware that their location was being used for things like influencing ads or inferring their interests. The Data Protection Commission has imposed fines totaling €403 million and has ordered Google to bring its processing into compliance within 6 months. In a statement, Google said the case centres around historical policies that have since been updated.
4: The Taoiseach Micheál Martin has said the amount of food waste from the school hot meals programme needs to be dealt with. He was speaking on his way into Cabinet, where ministers will hear details of two reports which indicate that one-fifth of meals delivered to schools are not eaten.
6: And certainly in terms of the quality of the food used and also in terms of making sure there's no waste. And I think that has to be drilled into as to why someone aren't using the opportunity and that the meals present, and maybe we'll continue to keep the matter under review and see what's the best way forward. We'll discuss that at the Cabinet later.
4: The third hearing at the OMA bombing inquiry is getting underway this morning. 29 people, including a woman pregnant with twins, died in the bombing in the County Tyrone town on the 15th of August 1998. It was the biggest single atrocity in the Troubles. The hearings will centre on the days immediately before and after the atrocity and will examine how the bombing was carried out.
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4: Warm, humid, mostly cloudy, but mainly dry today. Highest temperature is 17 to 23 degrees.
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10: It is. Welcome to the programme. 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You can get in touch by texting 51552 or you can WhatsApp 087 187 9200. At this time every day on the show, we've been looking back at the catalogues of a particular artist and we play a song from them each day. And this week, kicking it off, we decided to go with some rock, because why not? Fall Out Boy, This Ain't a Scene, It's an Arms Race. Enjoy.

0: Now, am I just tired or could I have an iron deficiency? It's a question loads of people are asking themselves as ferritin face, yes, sweeps the globe as a TikTok trend. Registered dietitian Sarah Keogh is on the line to tell me more about this. Sarah, good morning.
1: Good morning, Darren.
0: Sarah, what exactly is ferritin? Let's start at the beginning.
1: So ferritin is a protein in your body that stores iron. So we often talk about having low iron, and people will often get a blood test done. What they usually check is a thing called full blood count. And in there is your hemoglobin, which is what carries the oxygen around your body. And if your hemoglobin is normal, you're generally told your iron is normal. And if it's low, you're told your iron is low. But what we've known, certainly as dietitians and doctors for a very long time, is that ferritin can also be low, even if your hemoglobin is normal. And there's a lot more attention being focused on ferritin being low, because what we are finding is that if your iron stores, this ferritin is low, you can be having symptoms of being tired, low energy, all of that sort of stuff before your hemoglobin drops, but you're being missed because it's not always checked.
0: Okay, I get you. And so how does it function in the body? What's the purpose of it?
1: Well, it's there as a store so that when your body needs iron, it can access it. So, you know, we eat a certain amount of iron every day. You know, your body puts a little bit aside if you have enough to do that, so that, you know, when it's needed, we kind of keep things running and moving with it. So it's that backup for you. But it's not just used, say, for iron in the blood. We need iron for a healthy immune system. We need it for actually good brain function. It's used in lots of different places in the body, not just for your hemoglobin in your blood. So when that iron store runs low, hemoglobin is one of the last places to drop, whereas we can see effects in other places in the body long before that happens.
0: Okay, so then ferritin face, this trending phrase.
1: I love it.
0: What does it mean and what exactly does it look like?
1: Honestly, it's mostly just made up. I was listening to it the other day, and I remember them talking about bicycle face when women started cycling. They were like, oh, you're going to get bicycle face. You know, it's always a problem, or resting bitch face, or
0: always,
1: you know, all these things. To be honest, what we know is that if you are low in iron, you can look tired. Who's, you know, big surprise. So what you're looking at is maybe dark circles under your eyes, looking a little bit pale. The thing about this is lots

of other things can do that, including just not having slept well for a couple of days. So it might not necessarily be low iron, but if you are a little paler, you know, that might be something to look at, but it looks different on different skin colors. So what you might check is the in, you know, if you pull down your eye, your bottom eyelid, look at the inside of that.

0: things, it's one of those things to check. And if you are going to get your iron checked, really important to just double check that your doctor is checking your ferritin as well. And what's really interesting is the American Hematology Association have actually changed the cutoffs for diagnosing you with low iron for ferritin, which is something we've been looking for a long time. Previously, if your ferritin was under about 15, you'd be told you were low. They have said now anything under 30 is low. And if you've other conditions going on, anything under 50 would be considered low. And I work a lot with the Celiac Society. So a lot of people, if you have repeated low iron, you definitely need a celiac check. And I would see a lot of people at low iron. And really, I'd be trying to nudge them over the 50, even up to 80 with ferritin before I actually see them recovering their energy levels with that.
1: Okay, so let's talk seriously about actual iron deficiency then. Like, should we be testing more for it than we currently do? And if you have it, like, what kind of an effect can it have on your life?
0: Well, I don't think we all need to run out and start testing, because, you know, we have this thing where we talk about the worried well, where everyone's like, I'll just get everything checked. But, you know, once in a while, along with, you know, you might get your cholesterol checked, your doctor might look at your full blood count, your hemoglobin. But if you are feeling tired, and I would caution against going, well, look, I have a busy life and things like that. A lot of people don't realize that their busy life is making them much more tired than someone else. And it is low iron. Mm-hmm. But it's something the odd time, if you are not feeling great, and especially for women, if you're having kind of, you know, heavy enough periods, definitely something just to check, because it does knock into, you know, a huge amount of energy, brain function, all the rest with it. If you are low in iron, the big one is low energy, but also low mood. And people miss that a lot. If you have a very low mood, it's your body kind of protecting your energy. It's like, you don't have a whole lot of energy. Sit down there. Don't go out. Don't go anywhere. We haven't got the energy for it. And you're like, God, I have a really low mood. I'm really feeling down. I would always, over the years working in practice, if someone is coming into me talking about things like depression, we will always check your B12, your ferritin, all of those things. You'd be surprised how often that's actually the issue. Now, it definitely isn't the whole thing by any stretch.
1: No.
0: But it will contribute, or it can be actually some of it. So if you're actually, you know, that's always something to check as well.
1: Okay. You mentioned periods there. Why do periods mean, or is it true that periods mean that women need, is it double the amount of iron that men do?
0: Double the amount of iron. Wow. Yes, it is. And so we do, I mean, we're literally losing iron all the time. And even if you're what we call a relatively light period, you know, you're still losing iron. You still need double. But if you're having heavy periods, and, you know, even to date, we don't have good research on exactly how much blood that actually counts as. But, you know, and if it's coming in, you're quite heavy, you're going through a lot of products in the day, I would be getting iron checked and just double checking that. But it's also very important that we don't assume that low iron is period related, because 40% of people with repeated low iron are actually celiac. And the problem is that they're not absorbing the iron. Even if they're eating it, it's just not coming in. So we can't, in women where celiac disease is also more common, we can't assume it's periods. We need to actually just take that step further and check for the celiac.
1: I have had low iron in the past. I don't know where I stand now, but I have been told I've had low iron in the past. And trying to actually up, you know, foods with iron, I found really hard. What are the best ways to do that, Sarah? And or even supplement, maybe?
0: Well, if you have, the first thing I would say, if you never take an iron supplement until you've had a test to show that you're low in iron, because in Ireland, we have a lot of hemochromatosis, which makes you feel tired. So if you, and our hemochromatosis is where we store too much iron. So I don't want anyone listening to this to rush out and buy an iron supplement.
1: Yes.
0: Get your test. But if you have a test and your iron is low, you need a supplement. You're not going to catch it up with food alone. You're just not. Mm-hmm. So you do need an iron supplement. And this is how you do it. You take your iron supplement, you take it for 6 months, you repeat your blood test to make sure it came up. And then 6 months later, you do the blood test again to make sure it stayed up. Because what we don't want is that it keeps falling back down. If it keeps falling back down, you need to do your celiac. You need to look at why you're not absorbing it. So the iron supplement is really important, and to do those follow-up tests. From a food point of view, a lot of us don't eat enough iron. Mm-hmm. You need to be eating 2 to 3 iron-rich foods a day. Okay, so red meat is in there. It's easily absorbed. It's brilliant to go for. So, you know, your minced meat with your spaghetti bolognese, your stew, your steak, all of those things are brilliant. Beans and lentils are good sources. So if you like, you know, chickpea salads, if you like a, you know, lentil curry, they're brilliant. Green vegetables, but really spinach and kale. Mm-hmm. In terms of other green vegetables, there's a tiny bit of iron in them, but it's not going to cover you. Seeds are brilliant. I love seeing people with the chia seeds and the linseeds and all of those. They're really good sources of iron. Would you believe dark chocolate has double the iron of beef?
1: Fantastic.
0: So if you like a little bit
1: Fantastic. Thank you so much. The green light to go ahead and get as much as we want.
0: This is the dark chocolate. So that's your, you know, an afternoon snack, evening snack.
1: Yeah.
0: You know, I'm seeing people grating dark chocolate into porridge in the mornings. I'm all over that. It's actually a really, really good source. But you do need to look at what you're eating. and actually kind of say, look, am I getting some at 2 to 3 meals a day? And bear in mind, chicken is brilliant

0: for protein, but chicken breast has very little iron in it.
1: Okay.
0: Really, the iron is all in the chicken legs. You're talking maybe 28 chicken breasts a day for a woman to get her iron.
1: Oh, wow.
0: So don't be thinking, if I've got chicken, I've got iron. You don't. You want something else on the plate that has the iron in it.
1: What about problems around absorbing iron? And can that be quite serious? And also, is it true that tea stops you absorbing iron? And maybe that's a problem we have in Ireland because we drink so much of it.
0: Well, there's two things. We have things that boost iron absorption and things that reduce iron absorption. So tea is one that slightly reduces iron absorption. But if you're someone who's having one cup of tea after a meal, it's not going to make a huge difference unless your intake is very low. But if you're someone who's having, and I've had this with kind of clients over the years, they're having, like, I'm not joking, 20, 30 cups of tea a day.
1: Oh
0: yeah, you're going to have iron problems there. So there's a time and a place for it. What you will find, those things that boost iron absorption, vitamin C boosts iron absorption. So if you're having fruit and vegetables with your dinner, fructose, which is the natural sugar in fruit, also boosts iron absorption. So a little bit of fruit juice in the mornings, you know, your iron fortified breakfast cereals are brilliant. A lot of them, you know, those we see with vitamins and iron, they're great, actually. They're a really important source of iron.
1: Okay.
0: But the thing about it is that the iron from animal foods like red meat, chicken legs, things like that, that doesn't is affected by tea, coffee, anything else. We just absorb that.
1: Amazing. Okay?
0: It's the iron from vegetable sources that's more affected by things like tea and all those sort of things. But again, the difference varies with that. So with what we call animal iron, you'll absorb 20% of it out of the meal. That's normal. With vegetable iron, anything from 1% to 20% of it from the meal will be absorbed. And that depends on what else you're eating it with. But what we do find is people with, you know, who are vegetarians tend to have pretty good iron levels as long as the iron foods are actually coming in the first place. So you can overthink it. Like, I wouldn't stop drinking tea, but if you're drinking a lot of tea and you have low iron, maybe have a think about it.
1: Okay. And the science on this has changed very recently, Sarah. What are the new guidelines since Friday?
0: So the big change since Friday is the change in the cutoff. So one of the issues we have, that when we do blood tests, you know, if you've ever had a blood test and goes, that's your result, and then over here is the range that's considered normal. And that range is, they go out and they get, you know, I'm doing this very roughly now, but, you know, 1,000 people, what's the normal for the average population? The problem is, at any given time, 20% of women are anemic. So when they did the normal ranges for the population, they picked up 20% of the population being anemic for women. So there's been long with an argument that the low point that's considered normal for women is actually still too low. So we really welcome this shift up in terms of ferritin, saying, no, you're considered now to be at low iron at this level of 30 instead of 15, and then even higher again if you do have other issues going on. So that's the major change that's come out, which we really do welcome, and I think will make a lot of difference for people who are struggling with energy levels and with things like low ferritin.
1: Sarah, thank you so much. That is all very clear. If we look in the mirror and we look tired, we don't necessarily have ferritin face, but we might, and it's good to keep on top of it. Am I right?
0: No harm to keep a check. Always keep a check.
1: Sarah, thank you so much for taking the call. That was registered dietitian Sarah Keogh with all you need to know about iron levels. We'll be back after this.

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0: Beautiful. Aaron Rowe, that is Forever Now here on 2FM Mornings at 11:29 a.m. If you're just tuning in, welcome. It's Theorem with you until 12 o'clock today. And on the way, consider this your spoiler alert if you haven't caught up. I can't be clearer, lads. I'm going to say it now in 5, 4, 3, 2, 1. Ian will be joining me on the show very shortly after being banished from the castle forever.
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4: That's right. We have lots of cash to give away across the station, all thanks to Cadbury Dairy Milk. Earlier on, we asked you to register for a chance to play, which so many of you did, and now it's time to pick one of you randomly and give you the chance to win yourself €500 in cash. Let's find out who's on the line. Is that Amy?
6: It is, yeah.
4: Amy, how are you?
6: I'm not bad, how are you?
4: I'm wonderful, Amy. Where in the country are you and what are you up to today?
6: I'm in Roscrea and I'm just in work.
4: And what do you do work-wise?
6: I'm in manufacturing.
4: Okay, so you have the radio on in the background?
6: Well, far away, yeah.
4: Okay, where were you listening in the car, maybe?
6: No, it's in the, on the background.
4: Oh, it is? Okay, okay, okay. You were listening in work. Okay, yeah. And you decided to text in. Are you ready to potentially win €500 in cash?
6: Yeah, hopefully.
4: Here we go, Amy. I'm going to tell you how our competition works. As you know, it's all to celebrate the Cadbury Dairy Milk. 8 flavours, 8 squares. There's one for everyone. And like the bar itself, on the screen in front of me, Amy, I have 8 squares, one for each Dairy Milk bar. And behind each square is 8 seconds of a song or a movie. That clear?
6: Yeah.
4: All you have to do is choose the flavour you favour. And after I play the clip, you'll have 10 seconds to give me the name of the movie or the song. I just need either the name of the artist or the song. Right? So, okay. What do you fancy? Are you going to go for, Amy, Dairy Milk, Golden Crisp, Mint Crisp, Whole Nut, Fruit and Nut, Caramello, Turkish, or Tiffin?
6: The Golden Crisp.
4: Golden Crisp is your favourite. Are you ready for the clip?
6: Yep.
4: I'm going to play the clip and then you'll have 10 seconds to give me either the artist or the song. You ready?
6: Yep.
4: Here we go.
6: Jazzy.
4: You think it's what?
6: Jazzy.
4: Amy.
6: Class.
4: You're incorrect. No, I'm so sorry, Amy. We've got to move on to our next caller. Have a good one. Benny, hello. Where are you?
7: Hi, I'm just on the way to Dublin to visit family.
4: Wonderful. Benny, you're going to have to pick another bar, right? Even if Golden Crisp was your favourite, you're not allowed to choose it. You have to pick another one. Are you ready to choose your flavour that you favour?
7: Absolutely, yeah.
4: Did you hear how it works?
7: Yeah, I think I got it, yeah.
4: Okay, I'm going to play the clip, and then you, if it's a movie, you tell us the name of the movie. If it's a song, you tell us the artist or the song, and you have 10 seconds to do that. And if you do so, you win €500 in cash. What is the bar that you're going to go for?
7: It's going to have to be Fruit and Nut.
4: Ooh, Fruit and Nut. Are you ready for your clip?
7: I'm ready, yeah.
4: Here we go. You have 10 seconds, Benny. Artist or the song?
7: I'm having the clue.
4: Benny, you're joking.
7: I'm not. I'm sorry.
4: Oh my god! It was one of the biggest songs of that year. I don't know what the year was, but it was. It was Drake, God's Plan. Betty, I'm going to have to let you go. I'm so sorry.
7: No, Rob.
4: But God, this is terrible. We're gonna call someone else now. Let me get my bed going again. Hang on now. Let's just remind ourselves why we're here and what we're doing.
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4: This is carnage. Do we have a caller on the line? Is that Jonathan?
8: Hello.
4: Hello, Jonathan.
8: Hi, how are things?
4: How are you, Jonathan?
8: All's good.
4: Are you ready to choose a flavour you favour? Do you know how this works?
8: I'm not 100%.
4: Oh, my God. Okay, Jonathan. You can't go with Golden Crisp and you can't go with Fruit and Nut, right? You can choose any other Dairy Milk flavour, whatever one your favourite one is, but not those. I will play a clip. If it's a movie, you tell me the name of the movie. If it's an artist,

0: You tell me the artist or the song, okay? What's your favourite flavour?
1: Caramello.
0: Caramello?
1: Yep.
0: Are you ready for your clip?
1: Yep.
0: Here we go. Jonathan, you've 10 seconds to tell me the artist or the song.
1: I think I'm really stumped.
0: Yeah,
1: I have
0: one. Any idea, Jonathan?
1: I don't have any.
0: Oh my God. Jonathan, it was Sugar Babes, Freak Like Me. I'm so sorry. You're not our winner today. We're going to have to move on to another caller. Have a good one.
1: No problem. Thanks very much.
0: This is chaotic, lads. Okay, are we moving on to another caller? Line two? Here we go. Willem's going to make the call. Lads, what's going on? We can't go with... Okay, they're all gone off. What have we got? What have we left? We have Dairy Milk, the original. We have Mint Crisp. We have Turkish. We have Tiffin. And we have Whole Nut. Line one. Anya, are you there?
2: I'm here, Darren. How are you?
0: Anya, can you save the day for us? For God's sake, the sweat's coming out through me. We've had three callers who haven't got it. Are you ready to do this?
2: Oh, God, the pressure. Yes, yeah.
0: Okay. Dairy Milk, Mint Crisp, Turkish, Tiffin or Whole Nut. Which are you going to go for?
2: Oh, Tiffin.
0: Tiffin?
2: Yeah.
0: Okay, I'm going to play this clip. If it's a song, you tell me either the name of the song or the artist, and you have 10 seconds to do it. You can shout it at any point. Are you ready?
2: Okay.
0: Here we go.
3: Look.
2: Eminem.
3: If you had...
0: What did you say, Anya?
3: One shot.
2: Eminem.
0: Did you say Eminem?
2: I did.
0: Oh, thank God. Thank God. We have ourselves a winner. Anya, congratulations. Tiffin has won you €500 in cash.
2: Oh, that's just brilliant.
0: Where in the country are you? What are you up to?
2: I'm walking my 5-month-old and my dog in Meath.
0: Oh, my God. Well, there you go, Anya. Enjoy your lovely walk. You have €500, all thanks to Cadbury.
2: Oh, unreal. Thank you so much, Darren.
0: You're so welcome. Have a good one. And the good news is there's lots more chances to win happening across the station today and all this week. My nerves are shot.
4: Oh, you're so guilty.

0: Scissor Sisters, that is Filthy Gorgeous here on 2FM Mornings. It's 11:41 a.m. Oh, yeah. It was daggers drawn last night on the Traitors. Two men going at it at the round table. Two traitors laughing at them. Banished faithful Ian is in studio with me now.
1: How are you?
0: Ah, Ian. You're very chill. I gave you a big clap.
1: I know. I'm just not banished, you know. I'm not supposed to be happy.
0: Oh, I'm sorry.
1: Yeah,
0: that's
1: true. I should be in the castle.
0: That is true. I'm just celebrating the fact that you did so well.
1: Thanks, I appreciate that. Yeah, I done
0: so
1: well
0: really
1: until
0: far.
1: I didn't do
0: I
1: well.
0: I know. It's a game of luck, and I think a lot of it.
1: 100%. You need so many different things to go your way. Even to get past the first few episodes, and then, I mean, if you have the cloak, is it a bit easier? Is it more like, it's so mad. The game overall, there's no really right way or wrong way to play either.
0: I know.
1: You know, you just need to sort of be lucky and who's going to keep you and who wants to get rid of you, where your suspicions go, who you talk to. But like, that's an experience.
0: That's the thing. And like, when the very first time I watched The Traitors, the UK one, I was like, oh, to be a traitor is the dream. But actually, it can be such a burden. And as you say, you just don't know what way it's going to go. A lot of it is luck. Get past the first show, the second show, and then it's kind of anyone's game.
1: 100%. I think like the sweet spot would be start as a faithful, catch a few traitors, then get recruited. That was like exactly what I wanted to happen.
0: Yeah.
1: Because then you know how it's like to be a faithful. So you already have your alliances. People already trust you. I think that's why like Pádraic O was probably playing us so well, because he knows. And he already had the alliances there, people who trusted him, that like he knows like both ways of the game then.
0: Yes.
1: And then you get to experience everything as well. That's the
0: exactly.
1: full experience, going from faithful to traitor.
0: That is true. Would you rather have been murdered than banished?
1: Probably, yeah.
0: Really?
1: Well, it's not like I had a big grand speech at the end that I wanted to give off, you know? So, like, I probably would have rather be murdered than banished, because I wasn't expecting to be banished. I was actually more expecting to be murdered at some stage. Never thought I was going to get banished.
0: Did you not?
1: So there was no suspicion on me. Like, I don't think I gave any traitorish vibes. And my name never got brought up once until last night, where to my demise, the faithfuls all put my name down. The two traitors kept me in, but fair play to them. They didn't vote me in.
0: That's true. But when you went into that round table, were you very sure that like no eyes would be on you? Because as you said, you kind of sailed through till then.
1: I was convinced I was grand. Like, I was like, no one's voting for me here. And then I was just like, when it was funny for us, as I seen Diego, I was just like, when he put my name down, I was like, I know where this is going. This is not going to be good for me.
0: Once you see your name once, I think you're kind of like, oh, God.
1: Yeah, I was just like, what? They're about to put my name down.
0: Do you feel like you talked yourself into trouble around the round table?
1: 100%. I should have kept my mouth shut. I was sailing through. And then I should have just said nothing.
0: Anna had some good success early on. Do you think that she went all gut instinct after that? And maybe is it starting to go against her? Or what do you think?
1: I mean, she's still in there. So
0: once
1: you're still in there, it doesn't matter what way you're playing it. Do you know, like, I think we were all good at the start, but, you know, the traitors at the start were fairly obvious and we sort of were good at catching them. And then when Carla got away with it, that time when she was nearly gone, and then Donald left and the heat went back off Carla, and then she recruited well. Bringing Pádraic on was a good recruitment. I was hoping it could have been me. I think I would have helped her in there as well, but you know, she went with a good choice. And I think that was really what her best move as a traitor in there was, recruiting Pádraic, because it got her that bit of companionship in there, someone she could walk with and someone that had a bit of trust and that had a bit of sway around the castle as well, you know.
0: He's doing great. But I guess to be shown as such a good liar on TV in a small country is maybe not great for him.
1: Well, I mean, he's playing a game, so like he's it suits him, but you know, he suits his villain arc is going quite well.
0: It was the simplest task of all, but it worked a treat in tearing the group apart last night. What were Pete and Anna at? Like, do you think they just kind of lost their game a bit?
1: I've no idea. I think at that stage, I think they both probably felt they were vulnerable. And they were like, listen, let's just take some money off the traitors. So I can understand Pete when he actually said that. But see, I seen it last night. I didn't know that's exactly how the conversation went. So it was a bit like, you know, it sort of makes sense as two fables to say, right, let's take the money and not let the traitors get it all. But still, it was a bad move, I thought.
0: Can we go back to Pádraic O for a second? Because you were quite close to him.
1: Yeah.
0: What did you think? Did you think he was a traitor at all?
1: I had 100% suspicion on him when he wrote Donald's name down. That's when I really started to look at him. And I said it to him then at the breakfast one of the mornings. I was like, it's definitely you, isn't it? And I was like, trying to get him to recruit me then. And he was like, no, it's not me. And I was like, it is you. But see, there's a lot of gameplay. People would see and say, how did you not know?
0: Yeah.
1: But like, you can know, and you can be, it's nice to have a traitor on side as well.
0: That's the thing.
1: Because then you're not going to get murdered. So people aren't aware that it's not always about catching the traitor. It's also about keeping the traitor on side. Now, if we had got to the very end and it was just me and Park all left, I would have been like, mate, there's no way I'm going 50-50 with you here. You're definitely a traitor. Like, 100%. Because at that stage of the game, he was looking, he would have tried to do me, I would have tried to do him. But
0: yeah,
1: that's the game. But we're still like, I've not no bad words to say about him. He's a top bloke, you know.
0: What's the story with himself and Kaylee? Why is the beef so intense?
1: I've no idea. I think that's mad. I really do. It's mad because the both of them are sound. Like,
0: yeah.
1: You know? And I think if they probably just chat out, they probably get along. But maybe, maybe that's similar. Maybe there's just a bit of that competitive streak in them. They both want to win, you know. So maybe that's what it is.
0: I know. He's like, listen, you don't have to get on with everyone. You don't have to like everyone.
1: Yeah, but you don't have to hate everyone either.
0: Do you think it's hate? Hate's a strong word now.
1: Well, I mean, when you're going in every day and the only name you keep saying is like, I wish he wasn't here and all this. Yeah. It is quite funny, but...
0: It's a lot.
1: Like, she is a character, I have to say.
0: She had some golden moments last night, some great one-liners.
1: Me and her got pretty close towards the end of the show as well.
0: Yeah, no, she's a legend. How did you stay calm when the table turned on you last night? I've said this to almost everyone who's come out of the show. If it turned on me like that and I was a faithful, I don't know how I wouldn't burst out crying.
1: I don't know how if I did stay calm. I stormed out of place with a small little speech at the end.
0: That's fair, actually, yeah.
1: No, but it was just like, this is just what's had to happen. Just had to roll with it.
0: Yeah.
1: You know?
0: You're so in it then, I guess. Like, you've been so ingrained into the game, into the castle, into the cameras everywhere. Yeah. You're probably just like, ah, look.
1: Well, you're living it. Like, it's so intense. Like, you're only seeing a small bit on the telly, but in there, you're living it for like 11 days or something at that stage.
0: Yeah.
1: So it really is like mad intense type of environment. You forget even the outside world exists. You're in this castle with all these strangers who are now your friends and you're all trying to deceive each other. And then it's like, it really does sort of tire you out a little bit mentally as well.
0: Yeah, it does a number on the head.
1: Yeah.
0: Do you get a chance to like go off for a stroll on your own or like a run around thing? No.
1: No.
0: Oh, it's awful.
1: So I'm in a coffin or else I was tied to a tree or else I was in a shed. So I didn't even get any type of running in any of them missions.
0: Being in a coffin is your only downtime.
1: Yeah.
0: That's
1: yeah, exactly. Yeah, killing spiders in a coffin.
0: And listen, at least you got to meet Rachel off the Traders UK on Uncloaked. As a fan of the show, was that fairly cool?
1: Yeah, well, I actually never watched that one.
0: Oh, did you not?
1: No, I've only watched the Irish one.
0: Oh, have you?
1: Yeah, that's the only one I've ever watched.
0: So you literally watched it last year and then applied?
1: Yeah, I watched it last year. I knew someone on it last year, a friend of mine, and then I was like, no way, he's on that. I was like, I'm going on that next year. And the only reason I watched it because he was on it. And then, yeah, and then I ended up on it next season. So I've watched the Irish one, but I don't think I'll watch any of the rest of them.
0: Overall, as an experience, how did you find it? And what did you tell your, you know, nearest and dearest about where you were going?
1: 10 out of 10 experience. Like, unbelievable, unique experience. Cruising around Slane Castle every day and just, I just loved it. It was absolutely mad. Never knowing what's going to happen next, you know?
0: Yeah.
1: And I told everyone I was going over to work in Brussels for 2 weeks to set up for the Irish presidency for the EU.
0: Oh, wow.
1: So that was my excuse. So everyone believed that.
0: Great.
1: Then I said I forgot my phone. I left my phone at home. And so I came back to loads of messages. I was like, yeah, we thought you were dead or something. Like, I thought you were in prison. You know, we haven't heard me in 2 weeks.
0: But you enjoyed it anyway from start to finish.
1: Honestly, yeah. Unbelievable. The only thing I changed is going a little bit forward. But other than that, amazing.
0: Who do you think will go further? What do you think we could expect from tonight now?
1: I think traitors are looking good. Faithfuls are turning on each other.
0: Yeah.
1: People are just trying to get to the final. They don't care who the traitors are at this stage. So anyone could go at the next round table, I think. Just whoever most heat just comes on. So I'd say they can just sit back, stay quiet like they did, and just let the faithfuls go at each other.
0: Seems to be what's working for Carla from the get-go. Just less is more. She just sits back into it. Doesn't say what she doesn't have to say, doesn't speak if she doesn't need to speak. Do you think that works?
1: 100%. No one had any suspicions of Carla earlier on. And when she did get a bit of heat, it was probably over the whole recruiting Aoife thing, back forward slightly on her, but she came through it unscathed in the end. And you have to say, hats off to her.
0: Yeah.
1: I think she's really embraced.

0: the role, but she doesn't know any different than this. She's been a traitor from the start.
1: Yeah.
0: And she's playing a blunt. She's throwing all the rest of the traitors under the bus earlier, though, do you know, which was, that's why we weren't suspicious. She was voting all the traitors. We were like, Carly, you're deadly at catching traitors.
1: Yeah.
0: So she's looking at us saying, like, obviously I am one, but you haven't got a clue. But she's playing a blinder.
1: She's playing a blinder. A lot of them are. Listen, it's going great. Ian, you were a brilliant faithful. Well done, you.
0: Thank you very much.
1: And it's back tonight on RTÉ 1, 9:35. We'll be back after this. Ian, thanks a million.
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0: Casey Musgraves, that is Dry Spell here on 2FM Mornings at 11:54 a.m. Have you ever listened to the lyrics to that song, Benny?
1: Yeah, and I can relate.
0: Oh, wow. Says nobody but the chickens are getting laid.
1: All too relative.
0: Oh, wow. Okay. Benny Bracken is here. You're in for Mikey today.
1: I am indeed. Yeah, flying solo on the show today. So we've given Mikey and Demi a nice day off. And I said, listen, guys, I'll hold the fort. You take it easy.
0: It's just you.
1: Just me, yeah. I'm Erma Aner. Yeah, so busy show. We will have 500 quid to give away with thanks to Cadbury. We'll also have Stats Right. As always, I've no idea. But there's a pair of Teddy Swims tickets on the line. Whenever I'm covering Darren, I love to hopefully give away the 5 grand in Double or Bluffin.
0: Of course.
1: Just to be like, I got to do it and you didn't. Yeah. So that is up for grabs possibly. And we'll also have a lovely stay in Knockranny House as well with Bounce.
0: Fantastic.
1: It's all go.
0: I have a question for you.
1: Go for it.
0: We talked earlier on about how calm music apparently gets us to eat healthier.
1: I heard this.
0: Do you agree with this? Okay, so when you hear this, are you thinking kale? Are you thinking spinach? Are you thinking protein?
1: A little glass of wine.
0: Oh, okay.
1: On the beach.
0: So you agree with us?
1: No. Nothing makes me eat healthily, Darren, is actually the real answer. You could play me heavy metal. You could play me some...

0: Cassie, my people, wrapping up the show today. Thank you so much for joining us between 10 and 12. Benny Bracken is on the way from 12. Coming up on tomorrow's show, we'll have the next people to leave the Traitor's Castle. And we'll be joined by Daniela Moyles, who'll be talking to us about why we might need to bring a bit of play back into our adult lives. Have a great day.
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9: It's Mick Jagger.

0: Good afternoon, I'm Emma Cunahan. Tech giant Google has been fined over €400 million by the Data Protection Commission over the processing of location data. Under the rules, such information must be processed in a lawful, fair and transparent manner. However, the DPC says that its investigation found failures, meaning that people could have been unaware that their location was being used to, for example, influence them with ads or to infer their interests, and that could lose control over their personal data. The third phase of hearings at the Omagh bombing inquiry are underway. 29 people, including a woman pregnant with twins, were killed in the Real IRA attack, which was the single worst atrocity of the Troubles. The latest phase of the inquiry is examining the construction of the bomb, the warning calls, admissions of responsibility and arrests. The families of those who died believe it will be pivotal in determining whether the explosion could have been prevented. And offering cold options and changes to portion sizes are just some of the key recommendations to reform the school meals programme. Two reports are being considered by Cabinet today, which indicate that one-fifth of meals delivered to schools are not currently eaten. Speaking on his way into the meeting, the Taoiseach Micheál Martin said the amount of food waste would have to be dealt with.
1: And certainly in terms of the quality of the food used and also in terms of making sure there's no waste. And I think that has to be drilled into as to why someone aren't using the opportunity and that the meals present, and maybe we'll continue to keep the matter under review and see what's the best way forward. We'll discuss that at the Cabinet later.
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0: Mostly cloudy and dry, some sunny spells developing. It'll be warm and humid this afternoon with highest temperatures of 17 to 23 degrees.
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8: What's the crack? How are things? Betty Bracken here with you to 2FM Afternoon. Big thank you to Darren Garrahy for the last couple of hours. And had a quick chat with Ian there as well. I said, Ian, I was shouting at the telly. Shouting, screaming at the telly I was for you last night. Of course, Traders almost at the end. Squeaky bum time. What's crack? How are you? You're looking well. I'm with you right up until 3 p.m. We've given Demi and Mikey a much-deserved day off. I said, lads, don't worry about this. I got it from here. I'll tell you exactly what is coming up in the show. Welcome to the show. It's you.

0: Femi and the Kid Leroy, that's Noble on 2FM. It's Benny Bracken here with you in your afternoons, filling in for Femi and Mikey. Welcome along to the show. How are things with you?
1: It's great to be here, you know.
0: And we have a busy one, a very, very busy one on the way. Welcome to Monday, one and all. I hope you had a lovely weekend, whatever it is that you got up to. Hope you were good. Hope you behaved yourself. 087-187-9200-51552. To let us know how it was, what you did, what you got up to. I had a busy one. We'll get to that a little bit later. A very, very busy one. We've got 500 quid to give away with thanks to Cadbury today on the show. We'll also be playing Stats right later on, where we'll be giving you the chance to win a pair of tickets to go see Teddy Swims, who has just added a second date to the Ugly Tour at the 3 Arena in Dublin. That's going to be on the 9th of April, and the tickets go on sale Friday at 10 a.m. But we have the first pair to be won right here today. That's with Stats Right. Any issues, let us know as well, because we've also got the Monday Mayor, and I'll be bringing you my Mayor. An absolute Mayor, but I made the best of the situation. Always a silver lining and all that. We'll get to that later on. We've got $5,000 as well to be won on Double or Bluffing, and a fantastic opportunity to win a two-night autumn stay at Knockranny House Hotel with Bounce. So it's all done, but of course, we're all about the music here. So Komala Shin, we will also have the very best of tunage.
2: Yeah, like I said, you are really fit, but my gosh, don't you?

0: A little bit of Lady Gaga and Dolce. That's coming up in this hour as well. But speaking of throwing it back with the streets, how about we do that right here, right now? A little bit of Nelly, we do it, yeah?
1: Yeah.

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0: Now, how would you like to win a pair of tickets to go and see Teddy Swims? He has just added a second date of the Ugly Tour at the 3 Arena in Dublin on the 9th of April. The tickets go on sale on Friday at 10, but you don't have to wait until then because we have the very first pair to be won right here on Stats Right. If you don't know what it is, the team outside are busy prepping three stats. I don't know what they are either, so I'm with you on this one. And I will read them out to you a little bit later on. And you have to detect which one is the right stat. And that's what you could bag yourself. That is on the way for you. Come on, Shin. Kyoto 1 Republic. And that throwback I was talking about from the streets. But right now, let's do some Kyoto Aronach, a rising artist for us here in 2FM. This is Moyo. It's Remember My Name.

0: It's Moyo, Remember My Name here in 2FM, one of the artists that played for our culture night in St. Luke's in Cork on Friday. A cracking night was had by all, I believe.
1: That's right, on 2FM Afternoons.
0: All right, here we go. So, time for me to read you some stats and time for you to get involved with the possibility of bagging yourself a chance to go see Teddy Swims on the Ugly Tour in Dublin on the 9th of April. So, the catch is, of course, only one stat that I'm about to read you is correct. The other two stats are fake. If you guess which one is right, and you win the tickets, it's simple as that. I'll try to help you as well, because I don't know what they are, but I'm gonna give my guess, but essentially, it means nothing. You can take it on board or you can completely ignore it, and that's absolutely fine. So, if you're ready for our three stats, here we go, okay? The deepest hole ever drilled by a man is called Kola Super Deep Borehole. Who wrote these questions? Laura, okay. Thank you, Laura. Hippos' sweat is blue to protect them from the sun's rays. And finally, it takes 4 years for a pineapple plant to produce one pineapple fruit. All right. So those are your three stats. A lot to kind of to digest there. The deepest hole ever drilled by a man is called Kola Super Deep Borehole. I don't know. I don't think that's true. I think Laura's made that up. Kola Super Deep Borehole. I think that's not true. Hippo's sweat is blue to protect them from the sun's rays. I know that a horse's sweat is white. So I'm trying to think, when I think large animal, I think maybe that they're also the same. Like, I've never seen, in a nature documentary, I've never seen a hippo with blue sweat on it. That's not to say it's not the case, but I just haven't seen that. It takes 4 years for a pineapple to produce one pineapple fruit, for a pineapple plant. That could be true, because they're very big. They're big owl yolks, like. And I'm thinking maybe Laura got inspiration because that's how her head looks today with her bun. So I'm just trying to think. I think I'm going to go with that one. I think it takes 4 years for a pineapple plant to produce one pineapple fruit. That's the one I think I'm going for. As I said, it's not up to me, it's up to you. 0871879200 or 51552. Text the word stats. Don't text us the guess. Don't say which one you think it is. Just say stats, okay? And that'll be enough. So, that's the one I'm going for, is number three. We will call someone back live on air shortly. If you guess correctly which one of those is right, you will win the tickets. If not, then we carry them over and we add them to tomorrow's prizes. So, have a guess. 51552, and we'll see how we go.

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0: Yes, indeed. It is time to have our game of Stats Right. We're going to call someone back live on air, remind them of their stats, and see if they can bag themselves a pair of those tickets to go and see Teddy Swims. So let's go ahead and make that call. We've got 10 rings. They've got to pick up. Once they do, I'll remind them, and then we'll see. Okay, team outside counting the rings. If your phone is ringing right now, please answer it. It could be tickets to Teddy Swims.
2: You've reached the phones count.
0: All right. So, no joy there. That's okay. Not to worry. That's okay. We reset. We go again. Okay?
3: Hi.
0: Oh, nope. No luck there. People busy today. That's fine. Not all of us are having the crack on the radio. So, let's try caller number 3. Could it be third time lucky?
4: Hello?
0: Hello. Am I speaking to Sue? Hello, Sue. This is Benny Bracken from 2FM. You're live on the air. How are things?
4: Oh, well. How are you?
0: I'm very good. You sound like you're driving, Sue. I hope. Have you got me on a hands-free?
4: I am. I'm just going to pull in there now. I'm on the hands-free anyway. Yeah?
0: Please do. Please do so safely. As a reminder, you are live on air. You can say what you like. You just can't curse, if that's all right.
4: No,
0: where are you, Sue, and what are you up to today?
4: I'm in Wexford. I'm working at the minute. I'm driving there.
0: Okay. What do you do for work, Sue?
4: I work for DHL.

0: Okay, lovely, lovely, lovely. So here's what's going to, because you're working and you're on the clock, I'm going to try keep this brief, Sue, if that's all right. So here's what's going to happen. Okay. I'm going to remind you of our stats. I'm going to ask you which one you think is right. If you're on the money, you're going to win yourself a pair of tickets. Sound good?
1: Oh, lovely. Yeah,
0: okay,
1: perfect.
0: Here we go. So the deepest hole ever drilled by a man is called Kola Super Deep Borehole. Number two, hippos' sweat is blue to protect them from the sun's rays. Number three, it takes 4 years for a pineapple plant to produce one pineapple fruit. Now, that's the one I went for, but I really have no idea. So, those are your three stats. Sue, I ask you now, which one of those do you think is correct?
1: Okay, I'm going with either the hippo or the pineapple.
0: Okay.
1: I don't know, I think 4 years is an awful long time. I think I'm going to go with the hippo one.
0: You want to go with the hippo one. So a hippo's sweat is blue. It's to protect them from the sun rays. So that's what you're going for. We lock in that answer. I look to the team outside. Yeah. Team, are we right or are we wrong? We are... Unlucky, Sue. It is not. It is not
1: no
0: hippos, but I can tell you, hippos' sweat is actually red that they've just said. So there you go. That was horrible. That must look like they're bleeding.
1: Every day is an learning day.
0: Exactly. It's unlucky. The tickets roll over to tomorrow. Sue, the one that is actually correct, unbelievably, is the first one. So the deepest hole ever drilled by a man is called Kola Super Deep Borehole. I thought that was the team taking the piss out of me, but it's actually not. That is true.
1: Neither would I.
0: Listen, Sue, thanks a million for taking the call. Thanks for listening to 2FM and have a good day at work, all right?
1: You too. Cheers.
0: Mind yourself.
1: You.
0: Good luck. Good luck. Good luck.
1: Bye.
0: Now, there you have it. The team wasn't taking the piss out. Maybe they're not as bad as I thought they were. Got some Audrey Hobart on the way for you and some Kingfisher right after these.
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1: It's Lady Gaga, Dolce. That is Runway here on 2FM. It is Benny Bracken here with you. Don't adjust that dial. Don't worry. It's not the weekend. It's not a Saturday or Sunday just because you're hearing my voice. If you just joined us, we've just told you all about our giveaway today with thanks to our pals at Cadbury. And still to come a little bit later on the show, we will of course have a game of Double or Bluffing. So if you don't know Double or Bluffing, $5,000 is up for grabs. Now, whenever I'm covering Demi and Mikey, I'm always gagging. Look at me. Gagging to give away the money because I think it would be such a panic on them if the one day that they were off, they'd be annoyed but also relieved that they were the ones that didn't give it away. But I would love to. I'm putting it all on the line to get that $5,000 to one of you lucky listeners. I'll be telling you all about how you can enter that, and as well as that, of course, the deli will be open. Now Martha's on the day off, right? So I did work in a deli, so I'm gonna do my very, very best. I'll get the gloves on and we'll see what we've got in store for you. Of course, that deli will be open from 2 o'clock. Our ham, our cheese, our sauce. And I've gone very, very, very cheesy today. And as well as that, very, very, very saucy. So that's on the way. It's kicking off the week. 087-187-9200 or 51552. Let us know what you're up to. Let us know how the weekend was. And I'll be telling you about, I was at a stag party. And I'll be telling you about an absolute mare that I had, but mainly somebody who was kind of involved in our activity had a proper mare. That's on the way for you in our Monday Mate today.
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11: Good afternoon, it's 1 o'clock, I'm Kevin O'Mahony. Google's been fined €403 million by the Data Protection Commission over the processing of location data. Under data protection rules, that kind of information must be processed in a lawful, fair and transparent way. But the Commission said it found failures. Brian O'Donovan reports.
12: The Commission said that failures by Google meant that people could have been unaware that their location was being used for things like influencing ads or inferring their interests. The Data Protection Commission has imposed fines totaling €403 million and has ordered Google to bring its processing into compliance within 6 months. In a statement, Google said the case centres around historical policies that have since been updated. A spokesperson said that from 2019 onwards, it had significantly evolved its practices and launched robust tools to make managing location data simple.
11: The OMA inquiries heard that as many as 14 men were involved in the plot to bomb the County Tyrone town in 1998. 29 people were killed, including a pregnant woman with twins, and more than 220 others were injured.

0: injured in the bombing. And the tarnishers indicated the government would not be able to completely insulate consumers from higher fuel prices in the budget. Simon Harris said he believes energy is the biggest challenge facing the economy this winter. David Murphy has more.
1: Minister for Finance Simon Harris said any politician who says they can insulate people from the energy crisis is not telling the truth, as these are global issues. He added, while the government will help with energy in some ways, it will be focused on the cost of living. His remarks come as bilateral talks continue at government buildings between ministers on the budget. Mr. Harris is due to introduce 1.5 billion euro of new taxation measures, while the Minister for Public Expenditure, Jack Chambers, will announce 7 billion euro of new spending when the budget is unveiled on October the 6th.
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0: Mostly cloudy and dry with some sunny spells, warm and humid, with highest temperatures of 17 to 23 degrees.
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4: St Mirren midfielder Killian Phillips has been called up to the Republic of Ireland squad for the upcoming Nations League fixtures. His call-up follows the withdrawals of Jamie McGrath and Harvey Vale due to injury. Ireland's first game is away to Kosovo on Thursday. Over 160 Irish sports people have signed an open letter to the Ireland team asking them to refuse to participate in their two matches against Israel. The letter, penned by the Irish Sport for Palestine group, includes signatures of the former European 1500 metres champion Ciara McGeehan, ex-Ireland rugby international Lynn Cantwell, and a number of All-Ireland winners with Dublin, including Michael Darren McCauley. The GAA Steering Group on Integration met this morning to navigate the next phase of its journey following the resignation of its independent chairperson Mary McAleese earlier this month. It's believed the hope of this morning's meeting was to identify a new chairperson for amalgamation between the GAA, the GAA, the Camogie Association and the LGFA, and to possibly outline new deadlines, structures and landmarks for integration ahead of the next meeting at the start of October. And at Boxing's European Elite Championships, Joe McConnell has the chance to secure a medal later today. He goes in the quarterfinal of the 70kg category this evening. You can get the latest sport in the RTÉ News app at RTÉ.ie.
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8: What's the crack? How are things? A slight change in proceedings today. Not Demi and Mikey, but Benny Bracken here with you. I'll do my very, very best to fill their very large shoes. That's as much as I can say. I'll tell you all about our Cadbury giveaway as well and the tracks you can expect in this hour of Young Coupe Nomade. But let's kick off this hour nice and strong. Sonny Federa teaming up with the unmistakable vocals of Becky Hill. Say something.

Gracie Abrams, Look at My Life here on 2FM. It is Benny Bracken here with you on your 2FM afternoon, filling in for Demi and Mikey. And I want to tell you, we're at the start of the week now, but the end of the week, we are going to be lifting it, because this Friday, 2FM takes Ireland's dance floor to Europe. We do this every year. It's an amazing, amazing show and an event in general. You can join Jenny Green for Europe's biggest dance show as 2FM teams up with BBC Radio 1 and leading stations all across Europe for a massive celebration of dance music. It's one night, 12 countries, and the dance floor anthems that defined summer of 2026. So that is this Friday coming from 6 p.m. only here on 2FM. So if you're at a loose end, that is what you're going to be tuning into. Speaking of music and the very, very best of music,

And a little bit of Miley as well. Midnight Sun coming up for you in this hour. But right now, I love Miley as a vocalist, but speaking of good vocalists, Ella Eyre is the one to beat. Here she is. This is Good Times to FM.

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0: Yeah, that's right. We have got lots of cash to give away across the station, all thanks to Cadbury Dairy Milk. Earlier on, we asked you to register for a chance to play, which so many of you did. And now it's time to pick one of you randomly and give you the chance to win yourself €500 in cash. So, who have I got on the line today?
2: Hi, this is Etna.
0: Hi, Etna. How are you? This is Benny.
2: Good, thank
0: from
2: you.
0: 2FM. Where are you? What are you up to?
2: I'm in Galway City, working away, and I'm just on my lunch.
0: What do you work at, Edna?
2: I just do finance and admin in an office, so very exciting.
0: Lovely. Have you got the Monday blues, or are you not too bad?
2: Not too bad. Now we had a quiet weekend, so it was not too stressful or strenuous, so we're hitting the week good this week.
0: Okay, good. Hitting the ground running.
2: Yes, absolutely.
0: Okay. Excellent, excellent. Well, let me tell you how this competition works, Etna. So, as you know, it's all to celebrate Cadbury Dairy Milk. With 8 flavours and 8 squares, there's one for every one. And like the bar itself, on the screen in front of me, I've got 8 squares, one for each Dairy Milk bar. And behind each square is 8 seconds of a song. Okay, so all you've got to do is choose the flavour you favour, and after I play the clip, you'll have 10 seconds to give me the name of the artist or the song title. Okay, now I just need one or the other. So tell me now, what do you fancy? A Dairy Milk bar, a Golden Crisp, a Mint Crisp, a whole nut, a fruit nut, a caramello, a Turkish, or a Tiffin? What are you thinking?
2: We'll go Mint Crisp.
0: You want to go for the Mint Crisp? Okay, so you're going to hear 8 seconds of a song. And once it's done, I will start a 10-second timer, all right?
2: Okay,
0: here we go. Mint Crisp today. Now, do you recognise it?
2: I do.
0: Do you know the name of it or the person that sings it?
2: Maybe both.
0: Okay, go for it.

0: Let's be having it.
1: Is it Harry Styles as it was?
0: Is it Harry Styles as it was? Esma?
1: Yes.
0: Congratulations, Esma. Your Harry Styles knowledge is impeccable.
1: Wonderful.
0: You have just become a very lucky winner of €500 in cash with thanks to our pal at Cadbury. Well done. Congrats.
1: Oh, my God. What a great Monday. Thanks so much.
0: Yeah, if you didn't have them, but if you had the Monday blues, that would definitely help. So there you go.
1: Absolutely.
0: That's on the way for you.
1: Thanks, everyone.
0: No bother. You're so, so welcome. Enjoy work. Enjoy the rest of the day. And thank you for listening to 2FM. All right.
1: Thanks a million.
0: Mind yourself. Good luck, good luck. And the good news is there's lots more chances to win happening across the station today and all of this week with thanks to our pal Cadbury. Now let's get some clean banter on. How about Stronger? Here it is. It's 2FM.

Prosper Clooney, Free Your Mind here on 2FM. It's Benny Bracken here with you. I want to tell you about my weekend. Very, very successful, if for the most part. So basically, I was at my buddy's stag down in Cork City. And a long time since I was out in Cork. Nice part of the world. And a good place for nightlife, we had heard. So we were like, yeah, absolutely. Why not? Why won't we? We went down, so 16 of us. And you can imagine the giddiness on the way down, as you know, when a group of lads get together and they regress to like being 12 years of age, that kind of vibe, despite everyone being in their 20s or 30s. And my buddy, one of my friends lives down there, and his dad has a speedboat, and he goes, while we're in Cork, my dad has offered to take us out on it. And I said, yeah. We all said, yeah, grand, why not? His dad bought one, midlife crisis, bought a speedboat, no real reason for it, and just has a crack with it. So we're like, yeah, let's go. So I went out from the city out to Crosshaven, lovely savage out in Crosshaven, a nice little seaside town. I'd been there only once before, years ago. And we were on our way back into the city, about a half an hour spin in the boat from Crosshaven back into Cork City. And we were flying. We were going well, and everyone was in great form. And all of a sudden, just a... And we were like, what the hell is wrong? And we turned around, there was smoke coming out of the back of the boat. So, now, obviously, we don't own it. So we were like, oh, no, what's wrong? But also, like, fix it so we're not stranded. So, a little bit of kind of jigging and pushing went on, lifted up the... I was going to say bonnet, it's not, I don't know what, the floor to look down into the engine, I don't know. And there's obviously smoke and stuff like that. So he said, look, going to get a buddy of mine who also has a boat to come out and tow us over, just over to the little pier. Like, we happened to break down near a pier, or like a slip. And he'll tow us over to that. And there's a pub there and you can wait there. And we said, oh no, we have to wait in the pub. So that's exactly what we did. Got towed over, got off, and we spent maybe an hour and a half kind of while he was trying to get it sorted. Now, kind of got it sorted. We ended up getting a different boat back in, but I think everything's going to be right. But there's a pretty hefty bill. I heard a lot of figures being thrown around of what he now has to spend to fix the boat. And it's hard not to feel like it's our fault, because there was a lot of men, big men, you know, who've had good summers, you know, and we were putting the thing under pressure, you know what I mean? We weren't overloaded or anything like that, but, like, we're big men. So he's been left with a big bill. And he was panicking and crying, screaming, throwing up. And we were kind of skitting, because we were like, oh, well, we get an hour and a half here now, so in the pub. But anyway, it got me thinking, that's the second time I've been in a speedboat and the first time it broke down as well. Maybe I'm a bad omen for speedboats or ribs or, you know, the type of little boats I'm talking about. Boat even is sounding generous. But that's the second time I've been on one and it's broken down. Why do they break down so much? And he said, oh, I got to get this out of the water before I can fix it. I need to get it up out of the water onto like a trailer or ramp, whatever it's called. I don't know. And yeah, why is that the case? Why do they break down so often? What is that about? And why is it so expensive to fix them as well? Like, the numbers that were being thrown around were like 15, 20 grand. And I was like, imagine if you had a car and there was an engine problem and it was 20 grand. Like, it's just not feasible. Why is that always the way? That's my mare for today. Now, look, it wasn't total mare for me, but it was a mare for him. And if you're out there listening, I'm sorry that we kind of broke your boat. If only I was a rich girl.

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Mayor, where I was on a stag do down in Cork at the weekend. My friend's dad took us out on a speedboat, and we're coming back. Speedboat under savage pressure, a few big men involved, and unfortunately she broke down. And I was asking, why is it always the case that, because that's my second time ever on a speedboat, and the first one broke down as well. Don't make any jokes about me in the speedboats, please. Okay, there was other big men on there too. Anyway, I was like, why is that the case? And why does it cost so much money as well to get them fixed? Because like, there was a big number being thrown around that he might now have to spend on the boat. But I got a text here from DJ. Said, Betty, they break down simply because propelling something through water is far more stressful on an engine than propelling it through air, like a car. Which is a very good point, DJ. And now I feel a bit stupid because we were bashing it against, because you know, we may or may not have been going over the waves of like other boats that were passing us, and we were like, go over those because it's bumpy and it's fun. And then he would do it. We were like, yay! But obviously, those other boats had the last laugh when we were just slowly kind of plopping in the water, you know, like for like half an hour doing nothing. Anyway, thanks for that, DJ. That's the Monday Mare. Here's some Silver Bumper right now. Turn to one nice and loud. This is On Tonight.

It's Benny Bracken here with you, right up until 3 o'clock. In the next hour of the show, we'll tell you all about how to get involved in Double or Bluffing. $5,000 on the line, no less. $5,000, no less. And obviously, Demi and Mikey aren't here today. And as well as them, Martha's also not here today. So the Delhi situation has been placed firmly in my hands, which I'm kind of nervous about because I hope I serve them well. I hope I serve Martha well as well. We'll be opening up the deli at 2 o'clock and we'll be telling you all about Bounce. Kraken prize on the line for Bounce this week as well. But right now, Niall Horan, Tastes So Good, it's 2FM.

0: Benny Bracken with you right up until 3 o'clock, and then I'm going to be handing over to the ladies who are coming live. They're on an OB today. They're in Slane Castle. Laura and Katya out on the road. Head over and have a look at RTE2FM on the socials. Looks like they're having some sort of like afternoon tea or whatever, and no better women to be doing it. I need to have a word actually with the people here, because the OBs that we get sent on all over the country, here, there and everywhere, we've never got sent to a fancy castle for afternoon tea. So Projo, we might need to kind of have a difficult conversation after this, why we don't get sent on any of the nice ones. No, I'm joking. I love being sent all around the country. So the ladies on the way from 3 o'clock, Coma Le Chine, the deli will be open, and I'm going to open it with a brand new track from Rudimental. We haven't heard new music from them in a while, but they're back with Crystal. That's going to kick things off today. That's all on the way after we head over and check in with the newsroom after these.
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8: Good afternoon, it's 2 o'clock. I'm Kevin O'Mahony. The Taoiseach indicated the government would not be able to completely insulate consumers from higher fuel prices in the budget. Simon Harris says he believes energy is the biggest challenge facing the economy. David Murphy has more.
9: Simon Harris said any politician who says they can insulate people from the energy crisis is not telling the truth, as these are global issues. He added, while the government will help with energy in some ways, it will be focused on the cost of living. His remarks come as bilateral talks continue at government buildings between ministers on the budget. Mr. Harris is due to introduce €1.5 billion of new taxation measures, while the Minister for Public Expenditure, Jack Chambers, will announce €7 billion of new spending when the budget is unveiled on October the 6th.
8: The OMA inquiries heard as many as 14 men were involved in the plot to bomb the County Tyrone town in 1998. 29 people were killed and more than 220 others injured in the attack. Over the next 4 weeks, the inquiry will look at the run-up to the incident, including evidence on the construction of the bomb. And more than 3 in 4 people support bringing in age restrictions on the sale of energy drinks to children. New research by Safe Food found high levels of consumption among younger people, with more than half of 15 to 24 year olds drinking them at least once a week. These people shared their thoughts on energy drinks.
10: Just in kind of emergency situations, exams, all-nighters, that kind of thing, but not very often.
11: You no need to consume 10 coffees a day, like you could consume 10 Monsters a day. That was in my case anyway. A lot of coffee, a lot of anything, it's dangerous health except for water. So in my opinion, people should focus more on drinking water.
12: I would still

0: You're clear of the energy drinks and just I keep to the coffee myself.
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3: Mostly cloudy and dry with some sunny spells. Highest temperatures of 17 to 23 degrees.
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4: Cillian Phillips has been called up to the Republic of Ireland squad for the upcoming Nations League fixtures. The St Mirren midfielder comes in following the withdrawals of Jamie McGrath and Harvey Vale due to injury. Ireland's first game is away to Kosovo on Thursday. Over 160 Irish sports people have signed an open letter to the Ireland team asking them to refuse to participate in their two games against Israel. The letter, penned by the Irish Sport for Palestine group, includes signatures from the former European 1500 metres champion Ciara McGeehan, ex-Ireland rugby international Lynn Cantwell and a number of All-Ireland winners with Dublin, including Michael Darren McCauley. The former Everton manager Brian Saracen has been appointed as the assistant coach to Carla Ward with the Ireland women's national team for their World Cup playoffs. The Dane replaces Gary Cronin for the two legs against Kazakhstan next month and, should Ireland progress through those, also for the games against either Belgium or Poland. The GAA's steering group on integration met this morning to navigate the next phase of its journey following the resignation of its independent chairperson Mary McAleese earlier this month. It's believed the hope of this morning's meeting was to identify a new chairperson for amalgamation between the GAA, the Camogie Association and the LGFA, and also to possibly outline new deadlines, structures and landmarks for integration ahead of their next meeting on October the 5th. And at boxing's European Elite Championships, John McConnell has the chance to secure a medal later today. He goes in the quarter-final of the 70kg category this evening. You can get the latest sport on the RT News app and RT.ie.
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11: Yes, indeed, and you know what time it is. It's just gone past 2 o'clock, so we cannot go any further without the Demi. Now, Martha is off today, okay? But I'm going to do my very, very best. I am an experienced Deli employee, let me tell you. Very, very experienced. And I have gone deep into the realms of the 2FM vaults to pull out the very, very best of music for you today. There's kind of two throwbacks in there, but there's one that is literally brand, brand new. So let's work backwards. For the sauce, I've gone with a little bit of Christina Aguilera, Dirty. Oh, yeah, baby. For your cheese, how about some Natasha Bedingfield? But not the usual. Switching it up a small bit. Pocket Full of Sunshine. That's on the way for you as your cheese. But I wanted to kick off with the ham on today's sandwich. It is brand, brand new. When I saw it pop up for me last Friday on the release radar, I said, wow, haven't seen them in a while. Haven't seen them in years. Rudimental. What about it? With brand new music. With Chris Style as well, who had a massive 2024. Huge summer circuit of touring in 2025 and is now working with some of the best in the biz. So, Chris Style teaming up with Rudimental to kick off your Deli today. This is 3, 2, 1, 2FM.

0: Christina Aguilera, Dirty, wrapping up the Deli. How did we do?
1: I think
0: Martha and Demi and Mikey would be pretty proud. And we got a text in from Adam and said, I think the movie Easy A turned 16 this weekend. And I'm not sure if that's the reason you played Pocket Full of Sunshine. But either way, I appreciate it. I appreciate you, Adam. And it's a great song. I've never seen the movie, but I hear it's excellent. So, now that we've got the Deli out of the way, I really want to give away some money. I really, really want to give it away.
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0: Now, how would you like to win $5,000 in our quiz, Double or Bluffing? 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
3: Murachti ni kasalatsa, hepech ar nirachti. 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
1: Double or bluffing.
0: All right, so it's time for us to play a little game of Double or Bluffing, and hopefully, fingers and toes crossed, give away $5,000. We've got Sinead in the line. Sinead, how are you?
2: Hi, I'm good, Benny. How are you?
0: I'm very well, thanks. Where are you? What are you up to?
2: I am in Burr in County Offaly, and I am just out for a walk trying to get the baby to sleep.
0: Oh, lovely.
2: It's not going very well.
0: Okay, right. you're in Burr in County Offaly. Yeah, lovely.
2: Yeah.
0: Coldest town in Ireland. You've never heard that before, I'd say.
2: Absolutely, yeah. No.
0: We had the hurling match yesterday, Sinead.
2: No. Well, I'm from outside Burr.
0: Okay, fair.
2: From a village outside of Burr, so it's easier to say Burr. Cause
0: okay, I get you. Well, yeah. Burr lost yesterday anyway against Belmont in the quarterfinal, so don't worry about it. I went to it, and there's a good comeback in the second half. Yeah, I was there, but not enough, unfortunately, for Burr. And I know you take your hurling seriously down there, Sinead.
2: Yes, we do.
0: Anyway, you also take Double or Bluffing seriously, Sinead, because I have got a list of questions here in front of me. And basically, if you don't know the rules, I'll fly through them once more. Yeah. I've got 10 true or false questions, starting at €10 for question one. For each one you get correct, we'll double your money. So 10 becomes 20, then 40, then 80, then 160, all the way to $5,000. But you've got to be careful, because if you get one wrong, you leave with nothing. But at any point, you can stick with your money and you can leave, okay, and take it with you, all right?
2: Yeah. Uh-huh.
0: Okay, good. Once I finish the question, I will start a five-second timer. So you've only got 5 seconds for each question. Okay. Is that all right?
2: Yeah.
0: I'm nervous. My palms are sweaty. Knees weak, arms are heavy.
2: Oh,
0: okay. I'm going to make it a little bit tense, Sinead. Okay. Right. Are you ready for your first question?
2: Yeah.
0: Okay, this one is for €10. Here we go.
2: Okay. Yeah.
0: Kylie Minogue is from Australia.

0: Australia, true or false?
1: True.
0: She's gone with true. Sinead, I can confirm you are correct. Okay, good start.
1: Yeah.
0: Tenner in the bag, mm-hmm. Sinead, not a bad start. Want to keep the 10 or do you want to try double it for 20?
1: No, go on, we go again.
0: Okay, here we go. The capital of the Philippines is Jakarta. True or false?
1: I have no clue. True.
0: The capital of the Philippines is Jakarta. She said true.
1: No.
0: I can tell you. You are. You're wrong, Sinead. I'm so sorry. It's Manila.
1: No, that's all
0: I'm
1: right.
0: Really sorry. Yeah. Oh, listen, I wanted to give $5,000, especially, hey, Sinead, listen, especially to an awfully person, to be honest with you. It would have been the dream from one awfully person to another. It would have been sweet. And we could have met in Burr and spent it. But unfortunately, it's not to be, Sinead. I'm very sorry.
1: Oh, well, that's all right.
0: And I hope that child falls asleep for you soon.
1: So do I.
0: Listen, Sinead, give it a go again in the future. It's not meant to be today. Thanks a million for joining us. I've got some Diplo and Sleepy Tom on the way. Well, there you go. I won't get in trouble from Demi and Mikey for giving away their $5,000. That's the only silver lining for me here. Here's some Duke DeMond right now. This is Ocean Drive and 2FM.

Now, we are almost at the end of the show. But before we go, we want you to decide the last track of the show. Text us in a request that suits the day that's in it. Whether it's your day or our day, we'll play our favourite. At the end of the week, we'll put the five favourites into a draw because we are giving you the opportunity to win a two-night autumn stay in Knockranny House Hotel, located in the beautiful west of Ireland, in the pretty town of Westport. 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
1: That's Hollywood Sign on 2FM. So time to get your suggestions in for Bounce. 0871 879 200 51552 before we hand over to Laura and Katja, who are out and about on the road today, and they'll be in the hot seat driving you home until 6. So keep the bounces coming in while we finish the show on. It is totally up to you. Choice is yours. Let's throw it back right now, though. A little bit of Scouting for Girls. She's so lovely. Is she, though? Is she, though? Oh, no, she is. 2FM.

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1: It's Olivia Rodrigo, Stupid Song here on 2FM. Time to announce Bounce. So, who has got in today and who will be in control for the final song of the show? Well, whenever I see this one coming up, I never need to be asked twice to play it. Dave on the building site is looking for a little bit of spiller. And I said, you know what, Dave, my brother, you can have it. Because I'm always playing this in my sets. But I rarely play it on the radio. So, excellent music taste, my friend. To wrap up the show, here is Spiller, Groove Jet. It's 2FM.

0: Groove Jet and Spiller on 2FM. That's all I've got time for. Demi will be back tomorrow. Lauren Catcher on the way. Big thank you to Laura and Projo, who worked so hard on today's show. I've had a ball. See you next time. Bye.
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18: Good afternoon, it's 3 o'clock. I'm Kevin O'Mahony. The Taoiseach indicated the government would not be able to completely insulate consumers from higher fuel prices in the budget. Simon Harris said he believed energy was the biggest challenge facing the economy this winter. The finance minister is to introduce 1.5 billion euro in new taxation measures, while Minister for Public Expenditure Jack Chambers will announce 7 billion in new spending. The OMA inquiry has heard that as many as 14 men were involved in the plot to bomb the County Tyrone town in 1998. 29 people were killed and more than 220 others injured in the attack. Conor McCauley reports.
19: The barrister leading the evidence set out what he called a working hypothesis on the attack. Paul Graney, KSE, named 14 men he said appeared to have been involved in the real IRA bomb plot. Some of them are now dead. Many of them have or had convictions for terrorism. Several were found liable in a civil action linked to the OMA bombing. Mr. Greeny said they were linked by, among other things, ownership or use of mobile telephones used during the bombing. The inquiry was also told the Irish government had cooperated to disclose a substantial amount of information. As a result, the inquiry had been able to disclose more than 40,000 pages of documentation to participants.
18: More than 3 in 4 people support bringing in age restrictions on the sale of energy drinks to children. New research by Safe Food found high levels of consumption among younger people, with more than half of 15 to 24 year olds drinking them at least once a week. These people share their thoughts on energy drinks.
20: Just in kind of emergency situations, exams, all-nighters, that kind of thing, but not very often.
21: 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That was in my case anyway. A lot of coffee, a lot of anything, it's dangerous health except for water. So in my opinion, people should focus more on drinking water.
20: I would steer clear of the energy drinks and just I keep to the coffee.
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18: mostly cloudy and dry with sunny spells. Highest temperatures of 17 to 23 degrees.
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10: St Mirren midfielder Killian Phillips is joining up with the Republic of Ireland squad this afternoon ahead of tomorrow's departure for Kosovo for their Nations League opener. The call-up of Phillips follows withdrawals of both Jamie McGrath and Harvey Vale due to injury. The former Everton manager Brian Sorensen has been appointed as assistant

0: coach to Carla Ward with the Ireland women's national team for the World Cup playoff games. The Dane replaces Gary Cronin for the two legs against Kazakhstan next month, and should Ireland progress, also for the games against Belgium or Poland. The GAA steering group and integration met this morning to navigate the next phase of its journey following the resignation of its independent chairperson Mary McAleese earlier this month. It's believed the hope of this morning's meeting was to identify a new chairperson and to possibly outline new deadlines, structures and landmarks for integration ahead of their next meeting on October 5th. And at boxing's European Elite Championships, Ireland's Jude Gallagher is through to the quarterfinal at lightweight. Gallagher was down on four judges' cards after the first round of his last 16 bout, but he came roaring back in the second, forcing standing counts before going on to take the victory. He'll now go for a medal on Wednesday. This evening, John McConnell can secure at least a bronze at 70kg when he goes in the quarterfinal just after 5 o'clock. You can get the latest sport in the RT News app and RT.ie.
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5: Oh yes, happy Monday, hello and welcome to 2FM Drive with me, Katya Mia, and my good friend Laura Fox. It has just gone 5 minutes past three. Massive shout out and thanks to Benny for the last 3 hours.
6: Yes, it is me and Katya now until six. We have left the studios and we are heading off for a short break with Fáilte Ireland.
5: Indeed we are. We're coming to you live from Slane Castle in the heart of Ireland's ancient east, where the biggest legends of music have performed.
6: We've got loads coming up and we've got loads to tell you about because we've had a great day.
5: It's been eventful.
6: Yeah, we've done a lot. We're also going to have plenty of chat about Trailers Ireland. But first, let's kick it all off with some music from our very own Femi and the Kid Laroi. This is Noble on 2FM Drive.

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1: That is right. You're listening to 2FM Drive and we are coming to you live from Slane Castle today. And right now, we all know the castle as the home of Traitors Ireland. One of my favourite shows right now. The Round Table, The Banishments, The Faithful. It's all anyone is talking about, especially now with only tonight and tomorrow's finale left to go. Can you believe it?
2: No, I know. It's flown in. And we've learned so much today as well. We've seen where they do the breakfast room. We have found out loads of different bits of information that we'll tell you during the show, but we were down in the conclave.
1: I know.
2: So creepy.
1: I actually started to get, I didn't know it was claustrophobic. I was like, I'm going to head straight through the door and get out of here.
2: Kat ran so quick that she ended up in the kitchen. And I was like, you've gone that whole flight of stairs too far. Back down here again. We need to go through the nightclub.
1: I know. We've got to tell them about the nightclub.
2: There's so much going on. We're also going to be finding out what a few days away from all the drama can do for you. And we're going to give you the chance to win your very own short break in Ireland.
1: Which is very exciting. And before you decide where to go, we're going to be telling you about some of the amazing food experiences and iconic landmarks that are all around us here in the beautiful Boyne Valley area.
2: On top of all of that, we're going to be joined by the wonderful Tyra O'Sullivan. She's going to be here with some stories that are making the headlines from the world of entertainment.
1: And Karina Cunningham, the operations manager for Slane Castle, will be joining us to chat about running such a major venue. I want to know all about that.
2: I know. We're going to be selecting our songs for Playlist Playoff. Producer Joe is going to be giving us our theme very soon. He's sitting here in the Rodecaster with us today. You can tell he's only thought of it right now, but he has to actually give us something to do.
1: I'm scared.
2: Fair enough.
1: We'll
2: have a good 5 minutes to come up with something for that, so we'll see how we go.
1: And today is Monday, and that means we have a brand new week of Booby Trap Bingo.
2: We also have that €500 Go Anywhere gift card to give away for you today, plus loads of music. Kat, and speaking of, let's get straight back into it right now in 2FM.

0: on 2FM Drive with Laura and Kat. We're at Slane Castle.
1: We're here with Fall Ireland. We've had a very interesting day. We've done a lot.
0: Yeah. Wait, can I just say we have such a stunning day for it? Like, I came committed, right, Slane Castle, the traders. I came in with my tartan and my V-neck that's knitted and layers and boots. And then I get here and it's like 23 degrees. It is such a stunning day. But I was committed, wasn't I? I left the jacket on the whole time.
1: Well, I need to talk about that because myself and producer Joe watched you walk up and I went, nice day for that jacket, isn't it? She's got leather pants on, she's got knee-high boots, she's in her little like knitted vest and then a big thick grey top. I mean, you look fantastic.
0: I was committed to the trainers.
1: The coat on top of it, and you went, spicy straight away went, I'm not taking it off.
0: Yeah.
1: And she's like, I look too good, I'm going to do the tour. And then we'll get to how we ended up doing a bit of a farm walk and the jacket started to slip off. I was like, there she goes.
0: We got to start with the castle though.
1: Unbelievable. There's a lot of lore in the, naturally. Yeah. I mean, it's very old and there's so much going on. We learned all about where they set up the breakfast room for traders, which is really funny because even the guys here in Slane Castle have been trying to watch the TV show and figured it out.
0: Yes, because we got a tour around the castle by the amazing Lee Bradshaw. So he works here. And he had all the lore. And then we went into the main room. So if you're watching the Traders Ireland, you'll know they have breakfast in this massive like parlour room and all the frames of the people who've been killed off or banished are all X'd out in front of a fireplace. And he was like, that's where they do it. And we're like, no way.
1: Like, that's just the hallway.
0: I know.
1: I was like, there's so much to this place. What else could possibly go on? We went into this big room. There's a lot of history and there's a big affair that happened. Mm-hmm. So I'm not going to give anyone their proper titles, right? So just come with me as if I'm telling this like it's a housewives. Basically, there was a big king and queen, people who lived here.
0: Yeah.
1: And then the queen was having an affair with another lad from the UK.
0: Yeah.
1: And then they flattened the road from Dublin straight down to Slane. So that's why it's straight. Okay. And then he gifted, this is my favorite part. So the guy who's having an affair with the wife of Slane Castle gifted them this room, right? And Tommy will put up some photos on our social media so you can have a look at how incredible this room is because we went...
0: It's a ballroom.
1: It's unbelievable.
0: It's where they do their afternoon tea. It's exceptional.
1: Now, not only did he gift the room, he gifted themselves this massive photograph of him. So it's hanging up in it and I was like, I love the neck of that. It's like, here, I'm having an affair with your wife, here's a giant photo of me. But then Lee was telling us that it's the first ever kind of Photoshop.
0: So interesting.
1: It's like 25 stone and 5 foot. And in this photo he is like,
0: he looks like Channing Tatum. Basically, Lee was saying if you've got enough, especially if you had enough money back in that day, you could
1: pay
0: someone to absolutely skew history. And because his thighs just went in. I was like, okay.
1: His little leggings
0: and his little kitten heels. That's where kitten heels began. It was like, it was the aristocratic men that used to wear heels.
1: They were all walking around.
0: And now we're mad for them. I love a kitten heel, me.
1: We had a great afternoon tea.
0: Yeah,
1: stuffed
0: we
1: stuffed our faces. And it's so cool because anyone can book afternoon tea in Slane Castle.
0: Yeah, that's something that I learned today. It's like, it is truly accessible and they want people to experience the castle and all the history that comes with it. So, guys, afternoon tea in Slane Castle.
1: Yes.
0: Put it on the list.
1: Now let's stick with the castle for a second. And if anybody is from around like Mead and around Slane Castle, maybe your parents went to the nightclub that is in Slane Castle. I'd love to hear from you on 087-187-9200 or 51552 if there was some like proper stories from that. Because when you come into the bottom layer of the castle, let's say, there's an entire separate stairs and entrance.
0: Yeah.
1: And we walk down into and it's proper, guys. I'm talking, the carpet is still there.
0: It's disco, baby. There's like a wall of mirrors and there's all this like LED lights, Laura. You were having the time of your life there.
1: I was like, I'm home.
0: It's like you're in a music video when you walk through it, and then you get there and it's like you've time traveled. Like, it's unbelievable.
1: So incredibly cool.
0: Then where did we go after the nightclub? We went down to the Conclave.
1: Creepy as hell. Yeah. I actually like it's really interesting because it's a proper dungeon.
0: Yeah.
1: So we were chatting, we were like, oh, like how long, like what did they use this for? And back in the like Normandy days, it was a proper dungeon.
0: Yeah. For Law and Order.
1: Yeah.
0: Did anything bad, into the dungeon
1: you go. And then when they took over this castle, they kind of forgot about it. So it was a guy who had met the son of the castle down in a pub. here in Slane. And he was like, my granddad used to work down the dungeon. He told me about it. He's like, I don't have a dungeon.
0: He's like, what dungeon?
1: He's like, what are you talking about? And then he said, no, you absolutely do. It's down near the kitchen. He goes, no, you mean the nightclub? And he goes, no, no, under the nightclub again. And that's how we have the conclave for traders. He only found it like 8 years ago.
0: Yeah. But something really cool, like on our way to the nightclub, we also saw like the pub area, and it's dedicated to all the incredible artists

0: who have played at Sandcastle, like Queen. We have Thin Lizzy, who played there, Madonna, U2, countless times, Robbie Williams. And there's all these photos, and like, whose guitar was
1: John Bon Jovi's. There's a full photo of, and it's actually really funny because it's like one of those aerial photographs that you'd see in the 90s in people's houses. Yeah. Remember, you'd walk in and everyone had a photo of their house.
0: Yeah, the original drone.
1: Yeah. And it's like one of those photographs. It's of Slane. It's of like the 90,000 people who were here for John Bon Jovi. Mm-hmm. And then John Bon Jovi has signed it and has said, like, thanks for a truly unforgettable time.
0: Yeah.
1: He loved it.
0: And then when we went up to the bedrooms, which I actually really liked because I love a bit of interior. I went straight into the bathroom. I was like, how big is the shower? How big is the bath? Like, is this great lighting for your makeup in the morning?
1: And
0: it really is. But he was saying that Mick Jagger stayed in the master bedroom when he was there. How rock and roll is
1: that? Sorry, can I point out that the bed that Mick Jagger was in was also the same bed that the affair was happening in. And he was like, I wonder which have more action. Mick Jagger, 100%.
0: Yeah, definitely wrote a song about
1: that. But you
0: can,
1: again, this is another thing that we learned. You can actually rent out the room. So like if a gang of ye wanted to come down, it was like, I don't know, like 10 people or whatever. There's like a whole space. So there's all the rooms for everybody.
0: Yeah.
1: And then
0: there's a kitchen.
1: There's a kitchen.
0: Yeah.
1: Fully functioning kitchen.
0: Yeah.
1: Big like sitting room area. It just looks like great crack.
0: Yeah. Yeah. It's really like... That is something I didn't know, again, that you can do, again, with the afternoon tea. You and a bunch of your friends can have a couple's, like, staycation in Slane Castle.
1: Or all the gals, or all the guys, whatever you want yourself. Yeah. So we left the castle then.
0: Yeah.
1: And then we went to their, like, natural pool.
0: Yeah.
1: Oh, I love a pool.
0: We went to Rock Farm. It was really, really cool.
1: Do
0: natural
1: you
0: pool,
1: think
0: sauna.
1: That I would be able to do a handstand in that pool?
0: 100%. I mean, it's 2 meters. Yeah. I think 100% you can do it.
1: We're working on your height there, not mine.
0: Yeah, but you know what? You've got the power to dive down to the bottom,
1: do
0: a little handstand and come back up. You've been practicing all summer. I've faith in you. But they have like a sauna by the river, which is really cool. And it's pure escapism because you could go there and you kind of forget where you are. Like it's quite vast, but then you've got your sauna, you've got your pool. They had a little yurt.
1: Yeah, loads of little yurts.
0: Glamping sites and all. So, oh my God, I really enjoyed it.
1: But there was all, like, there's just so much. There was the kayaking as well and the bodyboarding and all that down the river, which, I mean, especially on a day like today when you're looking out and you're kind of going, oh, it's hot.
0: Yeah.
1: Get me in there.
0: Yeah.
1: There's just so much you could do. We have loads left to talk about.
0: You do.
1: And I should have known that there would have been loads of gossip.
0: I know.
1: Because anything that has any of those like aristocrats, there's always gossip.
0: And Kimira, obviously later on in the show, we're going to get Karina Cunningham, who is part of the family who runs Slane Castle. And I'm sure she has all the lore. And we will have all the questions.
1: That's exactly what we'll do. 087-187-9200 is the text line if you want to get in touch. Right now though, let's get some music from Alex Warren. This is Passenger on 2FM.

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0: Memories, that is Biba Doobie right here on 2FM Drivers. Lauren Cat here with you until 6 o'clock today. Now, with only tonight and tomorrow's finale left to go, we've decided to do our show today live from the land of the faithful and the home of the traders. We are, of course, talking about Slane Castle. We're here with our pals in Fáilte, Ireland, to remind you just how good a short break in Ireland can make you feel. And one of the things that is going to make a few days in County Meath more memorable is the amazing food experiences that they've got here in Boyne Valley. Now, we've been told the award-winning Inside Out restaurant here in Slane and the artisan bakery Gorgeous Patisserie are a must-cat.
1: And just a short drive away from Kells, you could happily lose a few hours browsing Sheridan Cheesemongers or at the weekly Sheridan's Farmers Market. Love a farmers market. And later, we're going to be giving someone the chance to win their very own short break in Ireland with a €500 Go Anywhere gift card to be won. We'll tell you more about that later. But right now, it is a beautiful day here in Slane. We had a texter last week who warned us not to get the autumn clothes out, despite me having about 5 layers on right now. And they were right. They were right. But no matter what way we swing it, autumn is coming. But that also means we have some amazing festivals on the horizon, including the Samhain Festival of Food and Culture. And we're delighted to be joined in the Roadcaster by its curator, Olivia Duff. Olivia, thanks for joining us.
2: Hello, ladies. Delighted to be here.
0: Yes, we've got so much to talk to you about. But will you please tell us all about the Samhain Festival and what happens? Where is it? How can people get involved?
2: It's very cool. I'm going to fly the Kells flag for a minute, I suppose. My family business, I'm from the Hetford Arms in Kells. Yeah. Very proud to have grown up over it.
0: Amazing.
2: Yeah. So Samhain is a celebration of all things food and culture. So it's a juxtaposition of like food, the arts, music. There's so much crack. Like we've literary pub crawls. We've like, you spoke about Sheridan's cheese there. Kevin's doing natural wine and cheese. We've Beagwitch folklore and mythology of food. We have oyster sessions. We have the Sheridan's food fair. We have, and now this year it's going to be really great because for the EU presidency, Meath is twinned with Italy.
0: Amazing. Oh, sorry. So, and both of us are just back from getting married in Italy. No, so we're all about this. Yeah.
1: Great, both of you. Great, thank you. Wow. Great food in both countries.
2: Well,
1: now
2: you're going to have to come down to Kells, right? Because we have a team of Italian chefs flying in from this amazing place in Lombardy. And we're with the long table supper is like our signature event on the Saturday night. And yeah, it's going to be an Italian family sharing feast.
0: Oh wow.
2: This year.
0: So they know how to eat.
2: It's a great weekend. It's over 4 days. You know, lots of kids stuff going on. The market is like heaving all of the weekend. We've like turkey walks and talks. We have like heritage food events and everything. So it's just a great weekend.
0: Before we move on from that, how can people find out more and like what are the dates again?
2: Yeah, so it's November 5th to 8th. We'll be kicking off with a really good trad session and oysters and everything on the Thursday night, and we have a play and it is in Kells, and you can book all of your tickets on foodcultureireland.ie.
0: Okay, fantastic.
1: Well, Samhain, like I feel like so many people really do embrace this time of the year, but then Samhain, it's so important because Irish people really do. Yeah. They're proud of the food and their culture, their music, all of that stuff. That's really the core of Irish people here. But speaking of food, right now, what is the go-to comfort food that you look forward to having?
2: Oh, girls, you're putting me on the spot.
1: No better person to ask.
2: Well, do you know what? When I come home from work in the evening, I have my own hens. And I just like go out to the girls and I feel like they give me a gift with their eggs. And I just like, if you were to say, what would you do now? I would do probably a nice poached egg on a basque sourdough with some rayu relish, or actually I've just made my own cucumber and onion relish as well.
0: Yum.
2: So just something like wholesome and homemade. Fab. And comfort.
0: Olivia, I've been banned from talking about eggs on this show, so I'm absolutely delighted with you.
1: You've met your match.
0: I

0: Never shut up. I love my eggs.
1: Oh, they're the most versatile food.
0: Aren't they?
1: Ever.
0: You have them for I'm breakfast, like, lunch, and dinner.
1: I have three girls when they say there's nothing to eat in the fridge or there's nothing. There's an egg in the fridge.
2: Yeah, there's always an egg. Yeah. I love that, going out to the hens in the morning. And
1: the girls.
2: The girls. Yeah. Having a little chitter chatter and collecting your fresh batch. I love that. Okay, so that's your go-to comfort food.
1: It is.
0: So then I suppose if we asked you to rustle up something in like 10 minutes, you'd be like an omelette.
1: Yeah, well, you could do it in 3 minutes, I'd say. Oh. But gosh, what do I do? I'm a great one for the slow cooker, though. Like, I've the slow cooker going now. Oh, you know, at
0: almost,
1: the moment.
0: Yeah.
1: Like, it's
2: the season
1: saver,
2: for
1: it
2: as well.
1: Yeah.
2: Like, those, like, one pot wonders.
1: Yeah.
2: Like, I love throwing everything in the one pot. Like, a bit of meat, red sauce, potatoes, pasta, whatever I find. I just throw it in there, cook it for ages, and then that's dinner for the week.
0: I feel like that's been a hangover from me being in my 20s, not wanting to wash anything else.
2: Yeah.
0: Like, one pot will do it on this.
2: Yeah.
0: Finally, Olivia, before we let you go, will you talk to us, please, about the Ireland Centre of Food Culture, please?
1: Yeah, so this is a really exciting development. So we're really lucky in this region that we have incredible support. Have to give a shout out to, like, Fáil Tarla and Meath County Councils. Like, they've been, we wouldn't be here without them, right? And I suppose the sweet spot is between small business and then agency.
0: Yeah.
1: And we have an amazing network called Boyne Valley Flavours, and we have our first ever Boyne Valley Flavours Dining Week ever to take place in October 9th to 18th. I've been warned to get to give that a plug as well. So during that week, we've great stuff happening. But our flagship, if you like, is the Centre of Food Culture. And it's a pioneering national project to exactly what you were referring to earlier, just celebrating our heritage, our amazing, like, look where we are.
0: Yeah,
1: like,
0: yeah.
1: We have 5,000 years of landscape here. It's lush, isn't it?
0: Yeah, it's gorgeous.
1: And, like, we have been gifted this, and our food is written in the land. So we need to protect it. We need to really identify. Like, we had culture night and people are saying, well, sure, food isn't our culture. It absolutely
2: it is.
1: So that's our goal, and is to kind of really try and celebrate our produce and our producers and get local produce on local plates.
0: Mm-hmm. I think it is only when we, let's say we go on holidays to other parts of the world and, you know, like even America and the UK and whatnot, it's not till you leave that you really appreciate the quality of food that we have here, because it is so, so good.
2: There's
0: and we're
2: nothing
0: so lucky.
2: Like the dairy here, like you said, I remember having a friend from Argentina who still bought Kerrygold over in Argentina. That's how good it was. I mean,
1: yeah.
2: So it is something to be so proud of.
1: Yeah, we do take it for granted. We just got to support local. And we have a producers directory now. So again, on Food Culture Ireland, if you want to kind of source anything locally and you want to support a small producer or the local guy that does a really good job, all those people have been vetted to go into this directory. Look it up and support them.
0: Fantastic. Olivia Duff, thank you so much.
1: There's
0: so much for people to get involved with there. It is Lauren Catt here on 2FM Drive. We're live from Slane Castle today until 6 o'clock, but let's get right back into the music.

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0: That's Zappian Reason Why right here on 2FM Drive with Laura and Kat. We are live from Slanecastle.
1: We have, and we were chatting at the very beginning because we've done a tour this morning and having a ball. I was absolutely delighted because we found a nightclub. So we were like, has anybody got any, like, lore in the nightclub? Have they been in the nightclub?
0: Because,
1: like,
0: it's from the 70s.
1: From the yeah, but it stayed going until the 90s.
0: I know, from the 70s. You feel like you're in the 70s when you walk through those doors.
1: And the carpet holds a lot of secrets. We got a text in that says, I went to the nightclub in Slane for my 18th birthday.
0: I love this. Because you know what it kind of reminds me of? Obviously 70s vibes, disco. But then for all like the 18s, especially in like my area and Luke, and like everyone went over to like Leakslip or Manute to have their 18s. And it's just the proper setup of an 18th.
1: Yeah, it's so much fun. Yeah. Someone else texted in on 087-187-9200 and they said, who's the faithful and the traitor between you?
0: Come on now. It's easy, right?
1: One of the easiest things of all time.
0: I would be such a good traitor.
1: You would be the worst.
0: I would be the best.
1: You would be the worst. Even Joe's face.
0: No, I know.
1: It's like,
0: but that's
1: you
0: why.
1: You wouldn't even put on the cloak earlier on today.
0: No, that's because I didn't want to ruin my hair. But that is it, guys. I'm watching Traitors right now. And I have to say, the way me and my sister Andrea would lie to Fiona, our little sister, and the things we'd make her believe, it is just too easy. Being a traitor would be so much fun. You'd be a good traitor too.
1: No, I know that.
0: I just feel like no one would suspect me because I am quite nice.
1: What are you trying to say about me? You're such a weapon. See, she's so nice and she just masks it up that way.
0: I have my evil witchy laugh.
1: So I'm actually way nicer than you.
0: No, I'm joking. But you do know, I feel like a good traitor, because when I'm watching the show right now, and obviously, like, Carla is one of my faves, and just no one really suspects her.
1: She came up randomly on my TikTok the other day, and it was her, like, in her actual life.
0: Yeah.
1: And it was like, oh, when the 4-year-olds compliment my hair, because obviously in her job, and she's like, you know they mean it. And I was like, this is so weird to see you not in a traitor setting.
0: I know. And even Kaylee, like, whenever she pops up on social media, the comments are like, that's Mrs. Maloney. Mrs. Maloney's crying again, because she's always crying at the round tables. But yeah, it's just interesting to see the duality of like a traitor being like lying and deceiving in the castle, and then normal life they're just a sound person. It's great crack. What about you, traitor or faithful?
1: Come off it. We all know all I want to be is a traitor, which would actually set me up for so much failure, because I think that I would be a faithful, because I don't think they pick me as a traitor if I went into the castle, and then I'd probably mess up and just think I was a traitor anyway.
0: They'd be like, Laura, did you slip up there?
1: I'd be like, yes, I did.
0: Yeah.
1: Yes, I absolutely did.
0: Can I just say that you wear the cloak well?
1: Thank you.
0: Great.

0: It looked great. The velvet cloak. She had the whole reveal on. Check out 2FM socials if you want to see the video. But she had the whole shebang on in the castle. It was pretty surreal.
1: I actually got a bit too into it. Producer Joe, we need to put you on the spot. What is our theme for Playlist Playoff today?
0: Go on.
2: The sky.
0: You really didn't want to talk
1: the
0: there.
1: The sky. Is that because the sky's blue that we're looking out on right now, or did you just panic?
3: No, I just feel like the right thing to say.
0: Okay. I'm just inspired by life and the surroundings.
1: Oh, okay, fantastic.
0: Yeah. The sky, though.
1: Very deep.
0: That's a challenge. Right. So a sky has to be in the title of the song or in the lyrics. Right?
1: Let's go with the lyrics, because... Can we have a bit of the lyrics?
3: Oh, yeah.
1: Okay, fantastic. Okay. He's saying, oh, yes. Oh, my God.
0: How much time do we have, though? Now?
1: Well, not that much. So let's get back into some more music so we can panic and not speak to each other for the next couple of minutes. What have we got coming up next? Oh, we got Courtesy, one of our 2FM Rising acts. This is Left, Right, and 2FM Drive.
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0: can't have a house. Don't have a lot, but I can love you if I'm allowed. Trevor Ray turn around. Took a dive, wanna drown. Took a dive like a fountain. Still alive and I'm proud. Still supply for the house. Still riding around. Still riding a bad one. I'm stuck in the middle like Malcolm. Courses of being so handsome. Showing me Shalaga. And showing me Shalaga hang on. Holding the album for ransom. Hope you're getting your cash up.
1: Hope you're getting your cash.
0: Cash. I had to give it a bunch.
2: That's courtesy one of our 2FM rising acts with Left Right right here on 2FM Drive Laura and Cat. It is just gone 3:53. It's time for

0: It's playoff.
1: Okay. Producer Joe, on mic, might I point out, has just given us today's theme. I think he forgot and I think he panicked and he said the first thing he saw, which was sky.
2: Sky. That's
1: so
2: what we're working with.
1: Sky is the theme. We haven't spoken for the past 3 minutes because we've been trying to decide our songs, and then we both had to separately text Andrew back at base to be like, can you pull a clip of XYZ?
2: Mm-hmm.
1: Do you want to go first or do you want me to go first?
2: You can go first.
1: I won last week, by the way.
2: Oh, you did?
1: I won the week.
2: Well
1: so,
2: done.
1: Yeah, so I was really happy. I was trying to think of what kind of a song that I wanted to kick our Monday off with.
2: Yeah.
1: And then I was trying to think of where we are because we're in Slane Castle at the minute. And then I thought, what is one of the biggest gigs that has been announced for Slane Castle? Oh yeah, Oasis. So then that means that I went for this.
2: Very good choice.
1: I went for Champagne Supernova, In the Sky.
2: Very good.
1: There we go. That's my pitch, my pick. I'm not going any further on that, but if you would like to hear Oasis Champagne Supernova on this Monday afternoon, then all you need to do is text Laura to 087-187-9200 or 51552.
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1: Okay.
2: So I have gone for this.
1: Shock. Shock horror.
2: That needs to happen. Coldplay at Slane Castle would be iconic. Sky Full of Scars, that is my pick for today's Playlist Playoff. 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
1: It is all up to you right now. Is it going to be Oasis or is it going to be Coldplay? Laura or Kat to 087-187-9200 or 51552. Let's get back into some more music. 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

0: Jenny, that is Less Than a Lover right here on 2FM Drive. It is Lauren Catt here with you until 6 o'clock today. Now, we've got Play This Play Off on the way. I've gone for Oasis, Champagne Supernova.
1: I've gone for Coldplay, Sky Full of Stars.
0: It is up to you who's going to win. It is either Laura if you want Oasis, Catt if you want Coldplay, to 087-187-9200. We'll be finding out the winner of that just after 4 o'clock. Who else is joining us after 4 o'clock?
1: Well, coming up after 4 o'clock, we've got Karina Cunningham. So she is the Slinkcastle family. And we have so many questions for her because I want to know, like, sleepovers in the castle.
0: Yeah, she brought us on a trip earlier on today.
1: Yeah.
0: So she'll be telling us all about that.
1: I want to know.

0: for the lore. So she's going to be on. We have Game of Booby Trap Bingo coming up as well, but also some more music. We've got Jazzy on the playlist as
1: we
0: well.
1: We do. Tarna Sullivan is going to be joining us with her top stories of the day of the Monday pick-me-up stories. We fire poor Wilson McCarthy because he just kept bringing really sad stories and he was just using it for a rant.
0: He just keeps gallivanting.
1: But right now, it's time to go to a quick ad break and over to the newsroom.
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17: Good afternoon, it's 4 o'clock, I'm Kevin O'Mahony. The Taoiseach has indicated the government won't be able to completely insulate customers from higher fuel prices in the budget. Simon Harris says he believes energy was the biggest challenge facing the economy this winter. The Finance Minister is to introduce €1.5 billion in new taxation measures, while the Public Expenditure Minister Jack Chambers will announce €7 billion in new spending. The OMA inquiry has heard that as many as 14 men were involved in the plot to bomb the County Tyrone town in 1998. 29 people were killed and more than 220 others injured in the attack. Conor McCauley reports.
18: The barrister leading the evidence set out what he called a working hypothesis on the attack. Paul Graney, KSE, named 14 men he said appeared to have been involved in the real IRA bomb plot. Some of them are now dead. Many of them have or had convictions for terrorism. Several were found liable in a civil action linked to the OMA bombing. Mr. Greeny said they were linked by, among other things, ownership or use of mobile telephones used during the bombing. The inquiry was also told the Irish government had cooperated to disclose a substantial amount of information. As a result, the inquiry had been able to disclose more than 40,000 pages of documentation to participants.
17: And cold options and changes to portion sizes are some of the key recommendations to reform the school meals programme. Two reports being considered by Cabinet today indicate 1/5 of meals delivered to schools are not eaten. These parents outside a Desh school in Dublin shared their thoughts on the plans.
19: Yeah, I think that's really good. I think having a cold option definitely is good. My daughter misses the cold ones. So I think, yeah, having both and size based on the children, yeah.
20: Kids are picky eaters, so struggling with that a little bit. Kind of customising would be a great option. Adding on the cold and the hot option would work well.
21: It's actually quite nice. So if the parents could have a choice, just say they don't need it, then this spare budget could be used for the school.
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17: Mostly dry this afternoon with good spells of sunshine, drizzle possible in parts, highest temperatures of 17 to 24 degrees.
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1: St Mirren midfielder Killian Phillips is joining up with the Republic of Ireland squad this afternoon ahead of tomorrow's departure for Kosovo for their Nations League opener. The call-up of Phillips follows withdrawals of Jamie McGrath and Harvey Vale due to injury. Danish coach Brian Sorensen has joined Carla Ward's backroom team as assistant coach for the Ireland Women's National Team's World Cup qualifying playoff games. The former Everton women's manager will link up with the squad for the two legs against Kazakhstan in October, and should they progress, for the games against either Belgium or Poland in November and December. The URC returns this weekend, and ahead of Connacht's opener on Friday, they've announced a contract extension for their Player of the Year, Sean Jansen. He scored 12 tries in 20 appearances last season, but his current deal was due to expire at the end of this coming campaign. He's now agreed a 2-year extension. Leinster begin their season against the Lions and have Andrew Porter and Tommy O'Brien returning to full training. Both missed Ireland's summer tests through injury, but have returned to this full training ahead of their season opener on Saturday. And in boxing, at the European Elite Championship, Pitchups, Ireland's Jude Gallagher is through to the quarterfinal at lightweight. Gallagher was down in four judges' cards after the first round of his last 16 bout, but came roaring back in the second, forcing standing counts before going on to take the victory. He'll go for a medal on Wednesday. This evening, John McConnell can secure at least a bronze at 70 kg when he goes in his quarterfinal after 5 o'clock. You can get the latest sport in the RTÉ News app and RTÉ.ie.
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25: 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The countdown to post-work messing has started.
1: No, yes, you're very welcome along to 2FM Drive. It is Lauren Cat here with you live from Slane Castle until 6 o'clock today.
0: That is right. We're here at the home of the Traders Island.
1: That is exactly it. And also the home of Fontaines DC next year and Oasis, which brings us on to this, because producer Joe said that we've got a very busy hour, so we need to do Playlist Playoff immediately. So Adam, back at base, can you hit that bed for us?
0: Oh,
1: wow. A lot playing there all at once.
0: Drum roll and everything. Quick reminder of what we went for. Our challenge was the word sky in the title of the song or in the lyrics. I went for Sky Full of Stars, Coldplay. Laura, you went for Oasis,
1: Champagne Supernova. You can hit that drum roll again there, Adam, if you wouldn't mind. This is a surprise to both of us. We're waiting on producer Joe to...
0: Oh,
1: never mind. It's me.

0: It's a nice way to kick off the week, isn't it?
1: Very nice way to kick off the week. And after all, we are at Slane Castle, where Oasis are literally running September next year.
0: I am obsessed with the fact that you just came across to, like, this is why you're one of my least favourite people to compete against, because you're just like, well done.
1: Nice. Do you know what? I never have anything to complain about.
0: No, you really don't.
1: Like, have at it. Have, you know, have the win.
0: Is another person who I hate competing against. Miss Taryn O'Sullivan, and she's joining us now. Hi, Taryn.
2: Hey, Taryn. Hello, ladies. How are we?
0: Fantastic. Taryn is the most infuriating person.

0: meantime went axe throwing before, wasn't it?
1: It was a bit of fun.
0: Yeah, for you. But I was like, okay, this is going to be great. We're going to be like competing against each other who can do the best. And I'd fire the axe and she'd be like, oh gosh, you're so good.
2: Yeah.
1: Taryn, you're like me. Are you like glass half full kind of girl always? Like, absolutely. And like when I see people playing sports, like even when the Euros on, I'm like, why are they chasing the ball? Like, why don't they just relax? Like any sports, I'm like, what? Like, what's the pressure?
2: I get it.
0: I wish you could all see producer Joe's face right now. He's like,
1: is he horrified?
0: He's horrified.
2: He's like, just stand around the circle and sing Kumbaya.
0: Oh my God, girls, get a grip.
1: Take some nice pictures.
2: Yeah.
0: You know? Do you know what? This is what you needed today. You're here for the pick-me-up stories.
1: Yeah.
0: A lot of people.

0: The first Photoshop photo was here. Massive painting in the ballroom. That would be a great spot for you to have your first
1: entrance. Just explain to anyone who didn't hear the beginning of the show today. The whole history on that is basically, I'm going to put this in plain terms. The couple who were living in the castle, the wife was having an affair with another guy from the UK. He was coming over here the whole time. It wasn't frowned upon. It just happened. The guy who was the affair partner gifted them this big ballroom and this massive photo that is, you're going to say like 12 foot tall.
0: Oh, yeah.
1: And it's huge, except for he was like 25 stone and 5 foot, and he made himself look like Channing Tatum.
2: Oh, wow. We've all been there.
0: So that's a lovely wedding backdrop for you, Taryn. Come here. What have you got for us on our pickup?
2: I'm sure you've probably seen this morning. So Mariah Carey has decided that Christmas is happening now, and she's announced a Christmas tour of the UK.
0: Oh my God, she's defrosted.
2: She's defrosting, guys.
1: Quite early.
2: Yeah, I know. So she's going to Birmingham, London and Manchester. So if you were hoping to avoid All I Want for Christmas, you will not be able to avoid it until, because she's coming in November 27th.
1: Just want to avoid joy. That's what I want to know. Such a fun song.
2: I'm not massively into Christmas. So like seeing her on my Instagram timeline today, like in this stunning candy cane dress and everything's Christmassy, I'm like, oh, it is too early. But obviously,
0: Halloween hasn't even happened yet. So yeah. I get that.
2: Yeah, I get that too. So
1: she also has tickets to sell. So
2: yeah, and I would love to go. Like I was thinking, would I go to Manchester to see her? Like she hasn't been to the UK in over 10 years. I've never seen her. Have either of you guys ever seen her?
1: No, God, I'm not that blessed. No. I'm assuming that there's no Irish date announced, which is quite rude.
2: So she's got 3 dates in the UK and 1 date in Malta randomly. But Malta is kind of hopping at the minute, so maybe that's why. Everyone seems to be going there. Mariah's obviously said, well, I want a bit of Malta too. So she's going there as well. But yeah, no Dublin date yet. But you never know.
1: You never know.
0: Can I just say, on that album, the Christmas album, she does a rendition of Oh Holy Night. Guys, it would make you cry. It would make grown men cry. It is beautiful.
2: And I love seeing men cry.
0: I might have to venture. I know, it's very... I love it. I love when men cry. Might have to venture out to Manchester to see more men cry when she performs that song.
1: Specifically.
0: Specifically.
1: Beautiful. Was your wedding not enough for you?
0: No. More tears.
2: Yeah.
0: What else have we got? We're moving over to Oregon in the States.
2: So 3 tourists in Oregon have learned the hard way that sometimes the Instagram photo is simply not worth it, guys. 3 of them went down to a really isolated beach called Lost Boy in Oregon, and they wanted to get a dramatic photo. We've all been there. You see a nice sunset and suddenly you're willing to climb over rocks, squeeze through a sea cave. You're like, it'll be worth it for my Instagram. The problem was that they didn't realize the tide was coming in and would cut them off.
1: Oh, for God's sake.
2: Really scary. Always check all that information before you ever go out anywhere on a beach. But they ended up stranded on the beach for around 5 hours. I had to say they had some brilliant conversations. They had no normal phone service. Like, no phone service. So then they had to do the thing where you call 911 using a satellite connection. You know, we've all done that. And the rescuers eventually came and got them, and they had to spell out SOS on the sand with sticks. Like, what a traumatic
0: time. This is like an episode of Lost.
1: Yeah.
2: Or what stranded. Was that film with your man on the beach?
0: Oh, with Tom Hanks?
2: Yeah. What was it? Driftwood or something.
0: Castaway.
2: Exactly. Castaway. Like Castaway or Driftwood, which is the better name. It really would be, wouldn't it? So I wonder what are they going to do with the photos they took? Are they still going to post them?
0: Was it worth it? Probably not.
1: I would imagine maybe don't show them anywhere and pretend that it never happened. Yeah. We shouldn't know about this. No. This isn't there's not enough shame in the world, I think, sometimes. People need to hang their heads just a little bit more.
2: They created a whole search and rescue mission. Like, that is embarrassing.
1: It's very, very embarrassing. I'm assuming that they've said to check your local tide times.
2: Absolutely.
1: In the future, so you don't end up in this situation, because it's a waste of everybody's time just for a photo.
2: 5 hours of very boring. I hope they got on with each other, like that they weren't rowing.
1: I'd say
0: you'd want to be with someone good if you're going to be stranded.
1: I'd like to be stuck with the two of you.
0: Aww. Yeah, I feel like we just annoy you with our anti-competitiveness.
1: Well, it's fine. I mean, I would survive at least. We know that.
2: You'd be able to build a fire and catch a fish.
1: You guys would be kind of going, oh, it's fine. The waves will take me.
0: Yeah, we just start meditating or something.
1: Oh, God. Asking the universe to
0: Taryn, we'd be her worst nightmare.
1: No, actually, never.
2: I'd have no survival skills.
1: I need to actually, I'm changing my entire tactic. I need producer Joel, because he's as angry as I am for stuff like this, that we get

0: We get everything done. And we need Tommy because he's very tall.
1: Yes.
0: I feel like
2: he'll bridge a gap.
0: Yeah, he could save us in some way just from his height.
2: Yeah.
0: Give us your last story today. Okay, nice crack out of it.
1: Yeah, so we were talking, well, we were hearing this in the news just there, that there is a bit of a crisis happening with Ireland's free hot school meals, because it turns out that giving children free food does not necessarily mean children will eat free food. So our review has found that roughly 1 in 5 hot school meals goes uneaten. And like, it just got me talking, like I, talking, yeah, well, it did get me talking because here I am. But also it got me thinking about like my school lunches. What kind of school lunches did you guys have?
0: Well, we were only just talking about this off air, and I'm obviously a bit older than you guys, so I had a Nutella sandwich, a wagon wheel, or a penguin bar if the wagon wheels weren't on offer, and then just like a Ribena.
2: See, that would have been my dream lunch. Like sometimes if my dad was packing my lunch, he'd put the easy single slice of cheese with marmalade. Strawberry marmalade. And then we'd have like a cheese string and a frub.
0: You were basically having a charcuterie board on the budget.
2: Yeah, but not when charcuterie boards were of the taste of like a 6-year-old. So I would go to my friend. I had a classmate called Susan, and every morning she'd have Nutella sandwiches and like beg her for them, and we'd swap.
0: You'd swap?
2: Yeah.
1: And she'd eat your...
2: She's having my cheese sandwich. Well, to be honest, I don't think I didn't look back. I just took that Nutella sandwich and ran.
1: Susan's a real one.
2: Yeah, she's a real one.
1: Shout out to Susan. I was a big fan of sugar sandwiches, and I only started talking about these recently, and I didn't know not every child ate them.
2: See, like, I had only ever heard of a sugar sandwich last year when Brian Dowling told me that was his treat at home.
0: So what are you saying? You put sugar on top of like a white slice of bread?
1: Yeah, and you fold it over and you, like, no butter or anything. You just have the sugar.
2: And then do you squeeze it with your palm so there's a bit of heat so the sugar melts? Or is it just crunchy?
1: No, you just eat just it.
0: Crunch through. It's kind of like a jam donut without the jam.
1: Yeah, like it's really, really nice. But I discovered it myself. Like I remember being about 5 or 6 and discovering this. And then when I realised other people did it, I was like, this is weird. I thought this was my thing.
0: So it's obviously unique.
1: Yeah, it's obviously very nice. So I was definitely sugar sandwiches. The fruit roll-ups were a big I was a big fan.
2: Loved them. Mm. And did you ever keep the paper? Because it was like a little comic strip sometimes.
0: Oh yeah, when you pulled it out of it. Yeah, that was one of the things that we used to... There was only ever one person in our class used to have them out of the 8 of us, and we'd all get a bit of it and you'd be begging them for more. You'd be like, please give me like some more of this, because it was such a treat. It felt very American.
2: Yeah, very American. Oh. There was another one, Taryn, I don't know if you remember those Mediterranean crackers. It was like the Mediterranean crackers that had like a little break in the middle of them.
1: Oh, I don't remember those.
0: Again, pack of 6. You were having a charcuterie board for your lunch.
2: They were very bougie. They were very, you'd beg for them, or like a Squares bar. Squares bar.
1: Or if you had a bottle of Sunny D, you were arriving... Oh. Like, sorry, in a Porsche. Because
2: you're one of the popular kids if you had a Sunny D.
0: That's what, you know, when you see all these trends on TikTok and it's like, what did you think was rich when you were younger? It was anyone who had Sunny D in their fridge. Yeah. I was like, oh, they're loaded.
2: Yeah.
0: Like, absolutely.
1: It was such a taste sensation. Like, it tasted how it looked.
0: Or do you remember BNBNs? And I just used to love the ad for it, because you used to go, BNBN, do, do, do, do, do. Oh my God, that's where she got Playlist Playoff from.
1: Oh my God, guys, let's start a girl band.
2: I know.
0: Taryn O'Sullivan, thank you so much for joining us today. We're going to chat to you again on Wednesday, yes?
1: Yes, and have the best time in my homeland.
0: I love where you're like, I'm not sure. But yes. We are minding mead for you.
2: We're loving it.
0: Yeah, so much.
2: Reminding your wedding venue.
1: Make sure, you know, you get a date in with them.
0: I'll go in now and I'll ask them. I'll see what they have available over the next 6 months. Does that work for you?
1: You bargain them down, yeah.
0: Absolutely, yep. I've got you, girl. Don't worry about it.
2: Thanks, Taryn.
0: Laura and Kat here with you until 6 o'clock today. Let's get back into some music. This is Cat's Eye with Animal on 2FM Drive.

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0: Catside, that is Animal, right here on 2FM Drive. It is Lauren Cat live with you until 6 o'clock today. We are coming from Slane Castle. Loads to come on the show, but right now it's just gone 4:30. And Ish Toshin, I'm the Nook.
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1: RTE

0: Dave Lotz, that is Whistling on a Bottle right here on 2FM Drive. Now, as we've been telling you for the past hour and a half, we are coming to you live from Slane Castle today. Many of us will know Slane for their huge concerts that have taken place over the past four decades. But just across the River Boyne is another part of the estate, which has been quietly developing its own identity. Rock Farm Slane was established by Karina and Alex Cunningham in 2013, and it combines organic farming with glamping, holiday accommodation, weddings and outdoor activities, some of which we were telling you all about a little bit earlier on. It forms a part of a much wider effort to keep the historic Slane estate viable for another generation. And Karina Cunningham joins us now. How are you getting on?
1: Very good.
2: Thank you so much for joining us. And me and Laura have had such a nice afternoon so far. Just being here at Slane Castle, I do say there's never a dull day in the office. But obviously, people probably imagine owning somewhere like Slane Castle, it's incredibly glamorous. But what is the financial reality of maintaining an estate like this and your day to day as well?
1: So I guess having this is a is an extraordinary privilege. It doesn't happen to everyone, but be careful what you wish for. So it's amazing to be living here, but it is like living above the shop. So yes, you're absolutely right. We have to continue to evolve and think of new things to do. And I guess that's why, you know, Slane's really well known for the concerts.
2: Yeah.
1: But we're continuing to find things to do on all the 360 other days of the year, whether it's experiences, activities, like you did the afternoon tea, paddleboarding down the Boyne, all of those things.
0: And we were chatting to Lee earlier on today, and he was saying this one line that he said. He was like, everyone knows Slane Castle, but nobody knows Slane Castle. Mm-hmm. And we've learned so much just being here for 2 hours before we came on air and all the stuff that we got to do, that like you can do the afternoon tea and you can come down with all your friends and family. You can stay in Slane Castle.
1: Yes,
0: and we got to see the rooms where Mick Jagger stayed and so many others. And then obviously we were just telling people there about like across the River Boyne, all the stuff that you've developed over there too. So like, I mean, over centuries you've developed just different businesses from, you know, the bar downstairs and the nightclub and just constantly evolving.
1: Yeah, I suppose each generation has to put their mark and each generation needs to pull their weight, because otherwise we won't be here much longer. So my poor kids are already looking at me going, what am I going to do? So I guess Alex's father and mother's sort of generation was obviously bringing the concerts here, which is the first game changer, and opening the bar and the restaurant. And we've kind of evolved that into running events and experiences. But it's also the way the market changes.
0: Yeah.
1: I mean, when I first moved here in 2009, from London, I guess I came brimming with ideas, and one of them was glamping. I think everyone locally thought I meant lamping, and I was like, no, that's actually staying in a tent in a field. And they were like, that's even madder. Like, why would you want to do that? And now it's like a thing that people do, and I don't even have to explain what it is.
2: I mean, glamping is what people are after now. Like, there's just something so special about it, and it's great that you can do it here. And as well, like, for you mentioned your kids there, they're probably thinking, you know, what's my generation going to do? How are we going to reinvent this? Because that's what you essentially had to do and create, and you've created more of like a working environment here, opposed to just, you know, this historic castle that, you know, people see from a distance and don't know if they could have access to or not.
1: Yeah, I suppose if you look under the skin of most historic houses, you'll find a really hard working family, especially in Ireland. These families don't own vast tracts of land like they would elsewhere in Europe and the UK. And so we're all working incredibly hard, and we're all very much kind of community minded. So what we try and do is keep the doors open and try and share the place. That has been a challenge since COVID, because prior to COVID, it was really easy to keep the gates open. Whereas now we have, you know, high running costs of business and things like that. So we have to do everything ticketed or pre-booked, but we still want everyone to come
0: to, be here.
1: To those things like afternoon tea or tours or whatever it might be.
0: It's great as well. Like, I mean, you know, you say you're moving with the landscape and wash, the demand is at the time. And the fact that Traders is now being filmed here is so big. We were scared and delighted to go down to the Conclave earlier on today. It's like we were looking down there and we were like, oh God, there's no windows.
2: Like, my back was near the door. I'm like, a quick exit if I need the full Traders experience.
0: But it's mad to think, because, you know, we were chatting about like the history of that room and the fact that it was only found 8 years ago and
1: been rediscovered.
0: Yeah.
1: Like, John, who works in our team, remembered that we'd spoken about this dungeon, but even I hadn't looked at the dungeon. It was kind of behind this door and it had this weird kind of sort of spidery web thing growing behind it, and I was just like, I really don't want to go down there. And so we sent poor John down there, and he comes back up going, I think I found them a conclave. And like, that's so cool, because now there's another space in the building that's getting used and that's loved and has its own story.
2: I would love, like, what did that mean to your family, the people working here, when the traders came to Slane Castle? I mean, it is the biggest show out there right now, and all over the world, essentially, we've got the UK traders, the US traders. People are mad for it. And it just probably gave Slane Castle a different meaning, a new meaning for you. It was already iconic with all the gigs that you have here. But having one of the biggest shows in Ireland film the traders, film in Slane Castle, what was that like for the family?
1: It was amazing. I suppose I'd watched a bit of the UK traders, so I got an idea. But actually watching it evolve over the filming has been amazing. And what I just think is so cool is we now have a game to play.
0: Yeah.
1: You know, and a game to follow. And I think it's got, I hope it's got really good longevity, because each one is completely different from the other.
0: Yeah, and I think that's the joy of it as well, is because it's all based on human behavior, and you, no one can predict what way the game is going to go, because you don't know who's going to end up picking a traitor and who's going to end up getting banished and who's going to get murdered and all that. It's just so fun, but it's so cool to see it all happen here. It's incredibly cool as well to walk into the castle and try and spot where everything happens, which we were chatting to people about that earlier on today. Was like, you walk into the, like, this like lovely grand hall, that's the breakfast room.
2: Yeah.
0: And I was like, how do they get people in and out? Where are they hiding them? What are they doing? Like, so many questions about what was going on. All that stuff's really good fun, and we'll come to the gigs in just a moment. But like, for you guys, you know, you talk about the locality of Slane and everybody living here and stuff, and you've become quite a sizable employer for local people. How important is that?
1: Yes, I think along with other businesses, we do employ a lot of people locally, and that's really, really good. We like that. We try and hire locally, so we do hiring events once a year to try and gather in all the young people who might want to come and help us. And I imagine that next year there'll be lots of volunteers with two gigs coming up.
2: Because you have around 30 people working full-time or part-time across the enterprises here, which is so interesting. And I suppose there isn't really such thing as a fixed job description here at Slane Castle. Enlighten us, like, describe the day to day here for the people that might work at Slane Castle for you.
1: So you're going to be wearing many hats. Lee would be a good example. Lee might come in and help me feed my abandoned kittens that I've just rescued there in the courtyard. And then he's in and he's doing a big corporate show round, and then he's switching into giving people a traitor's tour or guiding them on a historic guided tour, and then he's checking guests in, and you know, so you have to wear many hats.
0: And he knows all the history of this place. He gave us all the gossip. We were absolutely obsessed with
1: the gossip.
0: Let's talk about the gigs, because obviously it's been huge for the past 40 years. There has been all of the iconic gigs happen at Slane Castle. Huge year next year in 2027. Mm-hmm. Big for Irish with Fontaine's DC. Yeah. And, you know, like, we saw them at Electric Picnic this year. I saw them all together now in 2019. And I just think, like, it's so cool to see what they've done. And now to have two nights here is incredible. And then Oasis. Like, this is madness.
1: It is. Like, all our buses have come at once. It's amazing. And I think if somebody were to have asked me last year, you know, which band would you like to see play Slane, I would have said Fontaines. So for us personally, it's super exciting, because we've been following them for a while, and they were just so delighted that it's an Irish act that's headlining Slane. They're the third act that has ever headlined. So really
2: amazing.
1: Exciting.
2: Now, I want to talk to you a bit about Rock Farm, a very fitting name, I have to say. Talk to me about the beginning of it and what inspired it, I suppose, and what it's all about.
1: So we started Rock Farm in 2013 when we started our organic farm, and it has kind of evolved from glamping into, we built a straw bale house which sleeps like 20 people, and then we bought another house, and so it's carried on. And with all the activities and the amazing landscape, I feel like it's a place where people can get back to nature, whether they're in large groups holding a wedding or just a few friends hanging out in a yurt.
0: Yeah, and that's the thing. I think you provide everything from like weddings to just corporate things to hanging out with your friends. you know, you can do it all here. You showed us the natural swimming pool earlier on. Mm. Then there's the river where you can do loads of different activities. You've got the sauna then that is movable.
1: Yeah.
0: Depending on the type. It, it

0: moves like transhumant, so it goes up to the natural swimming pool in the winter, so it's nice and cozy, nice place to get into, and then it goes down to the river.
1: We had a great look at the yurts earlier on today, and we were shouting at producer Joe, like, go in there now and look at that, and he's like, oh, and then he was, wow, because it's so cool, because like it's like a fully functioning, beautiful room. You said it was like...
2: I said it reminded me, anyone who has watched Harry Potter and the Goblet of Fire, it reminds me of the Quidditch tournament scene where they go into this very cozy tent and then they go in and boom, it's just big. There's everything there and very cozy. So you'll have to check that out.
0: Yeah, so that's open all winter as our Shepherd's Huts.
1: If people are looking to book any of those things, where can they go? If they want to book the castle, if they want to book the afternoon tea, if they want to book the yurts and the glamping, what's the best place to go to?
0: So for the castle, it's slanecastle.ie. Perfect. And you have everything there at the moment. You can see all the fontaines, experiences and an oasis as well. And then for the farm, it's rockfarmslane.ie.
1: Amazing. Karina Cunningham, thank you so much for joining us today. It is Lauren Catt here with you until 6 o'clock today. We are live from Slane Castle. Let's get back into the music now, though. This is The Weeknd. It's Take My Breath on 2FM Drive.

0: The weekend would take my breath right here on 2FM Drive with Laura and Kat. We're with you until 6 o'clock on this fabulous Monday. Right now, we are live from Slane Castle today, which is so exciting, with Fáilte Ireland, to remind you just how good a few days away can really make you feel. And autumn's an exceptionally special time to visit Meath, as Ireland's the home of Halloween comes alive with a packed programme of festivals, folklore and food experiences. You would have heard Livia chatting about the Samhain Festival of Food and Culture as well. So from the spectacular Pooka Festival in Trim and Athboy to the Samhain Festival, like we just mentioned, here in Kells.
1: Yes, and before you go off to discoverireland.ie to start planning your own short break away, we want to remind you that we've got that €500 Go Anywhere gift card to be won on the show before 6pm today. And we're going to tell you about that very soon, right after this outbreak.
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2: So what's the game to win that prize? Well, it's called Booby Trap Bingo and it's a good old-fashioned game of Jeopardy. Here's how it works. We've got 20 clips. All you need to do is pick a number between 1 and 20. You're then going to hear a piece of a song and you have to either give us the name of the artist or the name of the song. If you do that, you get yourself a point on the board. If you can't, doesn't matter. We just move on to the next clip. You can stay going for as long as you like. However, if at any point you land on one of these lads, on one of our booby traps, then you lose it all. And we are trying our best to avoid them this week. We got our theme this week. It is female solo artists. So it's the gals, gals, gals. So if you think you have what it takes, you want to win yourself that two-night stay at the Killishee, then all you need to do is text in the word bingo and your name to 087-187-9200 or 51552. And we could be calling you back very, very soon. Let's get back in some more music now. This is Stella Lefty. It's Boston on 2FM Drive.

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12: Good evening, it's 5 o'clock. I'm Kevin O'Mahony. The Minister for Foreign Affairs, Helen McEntee, has said it's up to individuals themselves whether or not to watch the upcoming international football fixtures between Ireland and Israel. Minister McEntee said in the past, sport can be seen as bringing people together, but said at the same time it's important to a stance is taken when it comes to overall values and our objectives. She said it's very clear the Irish government does not support the Israeli government and their actions.
13: My ambition and my focus at the moment is that we would bring forward sanctions on trade, goods and services at an EU-wide level, because it's been made very clear to me that is the way in which we will have the greatest impact, the greatest effect. But I'm really pleased that the decision that we've taken that came into effect this week, actually just gone, the 15th, that legislation has now encouraged and will encourage, I hope, more countries to come forward with their own. But we need to act collectively. I mean, we are failing here, to be quite honest. Our credibility has gone on this issue, and if we don't act collectively, then the decisions of the Israeli government will not change.
12: World leaders are arriving in New York this evening for the United Nations General Assembly. It'll be officially open tomorrow morning with a speech by the UN Secretary General Antonio Guterres, his last before his term ends in December. Jackie Fox reports from New York.
14: The Middle East is a major focus. The US President, who is due here later today, urged Iran to make a deal, as Tehran said it had received new information about fresh attacks. An Iranian delegation is expected to attend. Whether they meet with Trump administration officials or the president himself remains to be seen. Tackling the instability in the region is a priority for the Taoiseach during his visit, in particular Palestine.
12: And Google has been fined over €400 million by the Data Protection Commission over the processing of location data. Under data protection rules, such information must be processed in a lawful, fair and transparent way. But the Commission said its investigation found failures. The Data Protection Commissioner is Dr. Des Hogan.
15: People would not have been necessarily aware that their location was being used to influence them with ads. And this led to a loss of control in relation to their personal data. And that was aggravated because some of this data was not was used for longer than was necessary and proportionate.
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12: Staying mostly dry this evening with good spells of sunshine, some possible drizzle in parts, highest temperatures of 17 to 24 degrees.
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16: 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The perfect treat for that. Is it home time yet? Kind of messing.
17: Yes. It is 3 minutes past five on this Monday evening. It's Lauren Cat here with you until 6 o'clock today. Where are we?
18: We're in Slane Castle. That's it. We're in Slane Castle, baby. This has been a really interesting afternoon at the office, I have to say. We've done it all. We've been to Rock Farm. We got the whole tour in the castle. We had the Traders Experience. Laura put on the cloak. It's been very eventful and very fun.
17: We got so much gossip. We also learned that apparently Cat thinks she'd make a really great trader.
18: Think. I know.
17: I'm really intrigued to see this.
18: Ask anyone that knows me.
17: We've got Booby Trap Bingo on the way. We've also got that chance for you to win a €500 Go Anywhere gift card. But right now, let's get into the music from Sonny Federa and Becky Hill. This is Say Something on 2FM Drive.

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2: Our beautiful island is ours to enjoy no matter the season. But with this comes responsibility. Littering and dog fouling blight our countryside, harm wildlife and ruin our streets, parks and beaches. It costs us all. Plus, you could be fined €250. So Ireland, let's play our part. No littering, no dog fouling. It's our country, our waste. Let's do the right thing. Remember, bin it or bring it home. Brought to you by the Government of Ireland.
3: Oh, yes, straight in. No messing around. 5:08 on this Monday evening. It's Lauren Cat here on 2FM Drive. It is time to play a game of Booby Trap Bingo. We've got a two-night stay up for grabs at the Killishy Hotel, but we need to put some points on the board first. And playing with us today, we've got Donna. How are you getting on, Donna?
4: Good, yourself?
3: Not so bad. What's the crack? Where are you? What are you up to?
4: Just on the way to work.
3: On the way to work. Okay, where are you going to work? Where are you going from?
4: I'm just leaving Clanny. They're going to Cork. We're on night shift tonight, towering, so.
5: You're clocking in for the night shift. I have to say, though, Donna, you sound like you're in good spirits. Did you have a good weekend?
4: Savage. Good weekend.
5: Savage?
4: See it again.
5: Oh, yeah. Oh, yeah. Now, I hear you've got a commute. So what is, I suppose, what's something that you'd listen to on your commute? I'm guessing you're going to have to say drive.
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3: Come on yourself. Kat was in Clarny on Friday. She'd go great time for herself.
5: I loved it. I was over in Scots.
4: Oh, yeah. Over the court,
5: there you
4: yeah.
5: go. I was like, Scots, Christopher. I was like, yes, yeah, it was great. We had a lovely time there. But we're not here to talk about me now. We're here to talk about you. How would a lovely two-night stay sound for you?
4: Oh, unreal.
5: Who would you take
4: unreal.
5: With you?
4: I'm brave. I'd probably give it to my friend, Sully.
3: Oh, that's so nice. Wait, you wouldn't go with him? You just give
4: him? He forgets to treat his girlfriend, so I'll give it to him.
3: God, you are the nicest person on the planet. Well, now you know how to get us rooting for you. Jesus, Donna. We don't want you to lose now. We need a good point after this. I'll explain the rules very quickly. I know you know how to play, but it's just in case anybody is listening along in their car or at home and they're like, how does this operate? Basically, we've got 20 clips. You're going to pick a number between 1 and 20. You're then going to hear a piece of a song and you have to either give us the name of the artist, Donna, or the name of the song. Okay, so two chances to get a point on the board. If you get it right, you get the point. If you get it wrong, it doesn't matter. We just move on to the next clip. You can stay going for as long as you like. Now, the annoying thing about playing on a Monday or when we've got no score is that you have to decide at what point you want to give up and at what point you want to bank. Because if you run into one of these lads, into one of our booby traps, and you lose absolutely everything. I love the beep that happened. It nearly felt like it was coinciding with the booby drop. You obviously can stay going for as long as you like. The theme this week is female solo artists. Okay, so it's all the gals. That is just there to help you along, Donna. Is that okay?
4: Perfect.
5: Right, okay. So Donna, there's just a couple of rules. We have to take your first answer and we have to get your answer before the klaxon goes off. We've all the faith in you. We'll be cheering you on. So let's kick it off. What is your first number between 1 and 20, Donna?
4: 10.
5: Number 10.
3: And with number 10, have a listen to this.
6: I did the butcher, I did the baker.
3: Come on, Donna, who
4: female.
3: Is it? Yes, good female. Man yourself.
5: You didn't even need a second. Straight in there. We love it.
3: Okay, now you've got to make that decision and we're going to have to ask you this after every single one. Would you like to bank that score or would you like to play on?
4: I'll play on.
3: Good man yourself. Okay, let's get your next number. Where are we going?
4: 8.
3: You're going in with number 8. Okay, name of the artist or name of the song, Donna. Have a listen to this. No!
5: Stop it now. No! I'm so sorry, Donna. You've just landed on a booby trap.
3: I'm actually really sorry for Sonny, though, because it wasn't even... You didn't even want the prize yourself, Donna.
5: It's for him and the girlfriend.
3: Oh, that's really annoying. Donna, what we do is when people are really good at this game and they meet their unfortunate end in a booby trap, we'd love you come back and play with us in about 6 months or so, would you?
4: No bother at all.
3: Good man yourself. Donna,
4: safe... Just before Christmas. We have Christmas present in.
3: Do you know what? We'll try and get you on before then. We'll see what theme suits you the best. How about that?
4: Yeah.
3: Unreal. Safe driving and enjoy work tonight, and we'll chat to you tomorrow anyway.
4: Perfect.
3: Good morning.
5: Thanks, Mel. Donna. Chat soon. Bye.
3: There it goes now.
5: There he goes.
3: That's so annoying.
5: And do you know what? He was straight in there with the first one. I imagine he was going to be really good.
3: Oh, I'm annoyed enough for him. But it's great news for you because it means that we've got zero on the scoreboard and we'll be doing it all over again tomorrow. And it's still on the show. We've got that €500 Go Anywhere gift card to give away. We will tell you exactly how you can get your hands on it in just a couple of moments' time. But first, let's get back into the music here on 2FM Drive. We have got music from Fontaine's DC.
5: Very fitting.

0: Fontaine's the DC. That's Marianne right here on 2FM Drive with Laura and Kat. It has just gone 16 minutes past five. We're here until 6 o'clock and we're having the best time today. We have been loving getting out of the studio and being here at Slane Castle in Ireland's ancient east. We're here with Fáilte Ireland and thanks to them, we want to give you the chance to win your very own short break in Ireland with a €500 Go Anywhere gift card to be won. And to win it, if you've been listening to the whole show, you might have an advantage because across the show we've been finding out so much about all the amazing things they are to see and do here in County Meath, and our question relates to one of those things.
1: So here it is. 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That's all you need to know.
0: That's all you need to know. We still have loads more music to come. We've got Role Model. We've got Florence Rolled. One of my favourite songs from Adela. But right now, this is King Fisher right here on 2FM Drive.

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0: sweet female attitude. That is Flowers right here on 2FM Drive with Laura and Kat. Now, we are in Ireland's ancient east, home of faithfuls and traders with Fáilte Ireland today. We're coming to you live from Slane Castle in the beautiful County Meath. Now, we've got to tell you, for a short breakaway, it's a location well worth visiting because we're only here a few hours ourselves and we've already had the best time, Kat.
1: The best time. We've been to Rock Farm, which was really interesting, a lot of fun. We also found out about all the activities you can experience here too. There's a lot of them, like getting out on the River Boyne for some kayaking, rafting or stand-up paddle, and after that you can relax and recharge in the jacuzzi or sauna before cooling off in the natural swimming pool, which Laura reckons you can do a handstand in.
0: Yeah, 100%.
1: Plus the accommodation options here are really good. There's also really cool glamping, there's yurts, self-catering cottages. It's all here.
0: Yes, it is. A little bit later on, we are going to be, actually, we were talking about all the amazing food experiences, but we are going to be telling you who has won themselves that 500 euro Go Anywhere gift card. But right now, let's get some music from Silver Bumper. This is on tonight, 2FM Drive.

That's Silva Bumpa on tonight right here on 2FM Drive with Laura and Kat. Yes, we're with you until 6 o'clock today. You're going to be finding out who has won that €500 Go Anywhere gift card. So stay tuned. We've also got some more music coming up from Adela, Role Model and Florence Rose.

0: road, but right now it is 5:30 and it's time to head on over to the newsroom for the headlines.
1: Thanks, guys, and good evening from the newsroom. The Foreign Affairs Minister has said it's up to individuals themselves whether to watch the upcoming international football fixtures between Ireland and Israel. Helen McEntee said in the past, sports can be seen as bringing people together, but said at the same time it's important a stance is taken when it comes to overall values and our objectives. She said it's very clear the Irish government does not support the Israeli government and their actions. The OMA inquiry has heard that as many as 14 men were involved in the plot to bomb the County Tyrone town in 1998, which killed 29 people. The latest phase of the inquiry is examining the construction of the bomb, the warning calls, admissions of responsibility and arrests. And world leaders are arriving in New York this evening for the United Nations General Assembly. It'll be officially open tomorrow morning with a speech by the UN Secretary General Antonio Guterres. His last General Assembly before his term ends in December. The Middle East is a major focus, and US President Donald Trump is due to attend later. And that's all from the newsroom for now. More news at 6. RTE.

0: Ain't in LA right here on 2FM Drive with Laura and Kat. Laura, someone's got to hold it down at Slane Castle. Someone's got to do it. We're here in our roadcaster, you know, outside Slane Castle. It's quite surreal right now.
1: It took me so long because that whole trend of like not everyone can be holding it down in LA, someone's got to be wherever, just kind of came out of nowhere for me. And I was like, what are people talking about? What is going on? Why are people holding it down in random places? What am I missing out on? And then I was like, oh yeah, okay, no, it's Dallas. This makes perfect sense.
0: Like, why are people holding it down on a farm in Monaghan?
1: It's like, now I got it. Now I totally understand it. And I'm part of it. I can't get enough of it. We have got a €500 GoAnywhere gift card to give away. We asked you what

0: festival was coming up, was it Puka or Puck Festival? You correctly texted into 0871879200 and said Puka Festival. And Animo D back at base, could you give us a drum roll, please? Kat, who won?
1: Oh, we have Moira Fitzgerald from Cork. You've just won the voucher. Congratulations.
0: 500 euro Go Anywhere gift card is on its way to you. Congratulations. That's unbelievable.
1: What a lovely picture. I wonder where she go now. Go Anywhere. Where would you go if you could go anywhere?
0: I think Slane.
1: Then Castle.
0: Being completely honest, I think that sandwich is available.
1: Yeah, once I found out you could just get a couple of your friends and have a cheeky night here, I think I might have to get on the girls' group chat tonight.
0: Few nights, Kat.
1: Yeah, several. There's a whole kitchen. There's a kitchen up there.
0: It is Kat and Laura here with you until 6 o'clock today, but let's get some music from, as Andrew DePere keeps calling him, my pal. There he is. I'm obsessed with him. This is Role Model. It's High Hopes 3000 on 2FM Drive.

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0: That song at the moment, that's Florence Road 7563, right here on 2FM Drive with Kat and Laura. We're here until 6 right at Stencastle.
1: Yes, we are indeed. It is time for our track of the week right now, though. It is an absolute bop, so please enjoy it as much as we do. This is Baby Rap Roses on 2FM Drive.

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1: Our track of the week, that is Baby Rat Roses right here on 2FM Drive. It is Lauren Cat here with you. Hello, Katya.
2: Hello, Laura. You will be watching the Traitors finale. That 100%. Is tonight. With your Traitors.
1: Tomorrow night
2: with your Traitors cloak on. I mean, if we could take anything, it would be that, but we absolutely cannot take that. But in my head, I will be imagining that I am a traitor.
1: Sorry, I wish everybody could have seen us down the conclave. We were bricking it. And then there was one cloak between us. And it was like, who's going to pop on the cloak? Kat was like, I don't want to ruin my hair. Will you do it?
2: Well, remember I came to the Roadcaster. It was 23 degrees, which my car said was 23 degrees. I had 5 layers on. And then I see the cloak. Absolutely not. I was already committing to do this traitor's look. No way.
1: It's quite chilly down there, though. And no, I don't know if it's because it was cold or haunted.
2: I don't know.
1: What's been your favourite part about today?
2: I have loved seeing where they have breakfast. Like, that was a big thing because it looks totally different when you see it now. And it just shows you, you know, how much work that goes into the show and how they really like do the rooms up, and it looks amazing. So I think it broke the fourth wall for me, and I was like, wow, that's so cool.
1: It's so funny as well because the people here at Slane Castle have no idea how everything is set up because they're not here while everything's happening.
2: Yeah.
1: And they've been trying to figure out where this long corridor is, the corridor that we see like everybody walking down every single day.
2: Yeah.
1: Turns out it's not a corridor at all. It's just the end of the entrance way, and they've just put up a few curtains.
2: Yeah. Yeah.
1: Then they've gone, here you go.
2: I know. Really is like totally different. And I don't know why I thought they slept in the castle too, but they don't. So they drive them up and they bring them in this secret door, and then they go in for the breakfast reveal in the morning.
1: Yeah. And also they're all in different locations.
2: Yeah.
1: And then on top of that, they all have to go one by one. Imagine how many hours it takes to do all of this.
2: I know.
1: Because you can't have anyone getting caught. You have to bring everyone back to the hotel and then get the traders back here again into the thing. But I think my favourite part was learning that you could sleep in Slane Castle.
2: Mm-hmm.
1: And there is an entire like quarter of it where you could like rent it out with all your friends, and you could like just stay, enjoy yourself in the kitchen, sleep in the bed that Mick Jagger slept in, which I don't know.
2: I don't know.
1: I would be that interested in that.
2: Listen, there was a big bath in that room. That was for sure.
1: Sleeping there.
2: That was really cool. Would you say that was your highlight?
1: 100%. I think the coolest part about it as well is like when you look out the window from that side, that's where the stage for Slane is set up.
2: Yeah.
1: So, I mean, if you had the opportunity and the means and you could book into that, imagine being able to watch Oasis just from your bedroom window.
2: I know. Can you imagine? Because I think I've been to Slane only once, and it was when I saw Harry Styles back in 2023. But you do feel like a little ant when you're there because it is such a big venue. I think it's what, 80,000 plus that they hold. So just to be up nice, close and personal to Slane Castle, just imagining yourself out there when you're enjoying a gig, and then the duality of just coming here and everyone's in there. Mick Jagger slept in this bed, and the bathtub is this size and whatever. It's just,
1: sorry, I'm here talking about all this when the actual stuff that I really enjoyed today was all the gossip from like the 1700s. Like,
2: the first Photoshop photo
1: everything. Where your man was, he doesn't look like he's like in the photo, he looks like he's 6 foot and chiseled and very, very long. And in real life he wasn't, but he had enough money to pay the person who's painting it to go knock off a few pounds there and make me a bit taller.
2: You know what's our lesson?
1: What?
2: We can always be a little bit more petty.
1: We can always be a little bit more petty. There was an entire affair happening and he was the affair partner, and that was his gift, was this 12 foot photo of himself that he got painted that is still hanging up there. And there was a massive fire here in
2: 1991,
1: and that was one of the rooms that was saved because there was a fireman who stood there for 14 hours with a hose, making sure that the fire didn't get into it, because this room, you can see it on our 2FM Instagram page right now, it's absolutely unbelievable. And I don't know what we were expecting. They opened up the doors and we all kind of gasped.
2: Yeah, our jaws were on the floor. And they did say, Lee Bradshaw, who gave us the tour, when they did the reconstruction after the 1991 fire, they hired the same people who worked on the Sistine Chapel in the Vatican. I thought that was really interesting.
1: That is very interesting. Yeah. Do you want to get into more music?
2: Let's.
1: What kind of a tune would you feel like right now?
2: Give me something boppy. It's a Monday.
1: A little bit of Josh Baker, maybe Poppy Bascom.
2: Let's have it.
1: My place.

0: My Place, right here on 2FM Drive, finishing off the show for us today. Bennett Silva is on the way for the next 3 hours with new music. That's it from us, Cash.
1: Yes, that's it from us here at Slane Castle. Thanks to Fulcher Ireland for having us. It's been a good afternoon. Yeah. Never a dull day in the office.
0: We've had a great time. We've got a lot of gossip, and that's kind of all I ever ask for in life. We'll be right back here tomorrow from 3. Good luck.
1: Bye.
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19: 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I'm Kevin O'Mahony.

0: Organisations representing primary and special school workers have called for an increase in budget funding to help schools cover essential day-to-day running costs. They've written to the Education Minister, Hildegard Nocton, seeking a 50 euro rise in the basic capitation rate. Micheál Lehane reports.
1: These representative groups say most primary schools are now facing a challenging situation as they try to pay for energy, insurance, materials, cleaning, maintenance and water. 71% of primary schools ran a deficit last year. According to an analysis carried out by independent consultants, the average school ran a deficit of more than 8,000 euro on its capitation income, while 40% were forced to rely on voluntary contributions from parents. The group now wants the capitation grant linked to inflation. They argue that if this had happened over the last decade, schools would not be dependent on parental contributions to meet their basic running costs.
0: The Minister for Foreign Affairs has said the EU was failing in their response to tackle Israel over its action in Palestine. Helen McEntee was speaking to reporters in New York, where this week she'll be attending a series of high-level meetings. Conor Hunt has more.
2: Helen McEntee said that Ireland's view is clear. Israel is breaching international law and said, "We are seeing an attempt to erase a population." She said she wanted to bring sanctions on trade, goods and services at an EU-wide level, but said that must happen collectively. She said the EU was failing on the issue, saying if we don't act collectively, then the decisions of the Israeli government will not change. Asked about the international arrest warrant for the Israeli Prime Minister, she said realistically she wasn't sure if that was going to be acted upon, but said there needs to be repercussions for people who break international law.
0: And world leaders are arriving in New York this evening for the United Nations General Assembly. It'll be officially opened tomorrow morning with a speech by UN Secretary General Antonio Guterres, his last before his term ends in December. Jackie Fox reports from New York.
3: The Middle East is a major focus. The US president, who is due here later today, urged Iran to make a deal, as Tehran said it had received new information about fresh attacks. An Iranian delegation is expected to attend. Tackling the instability in the region is a priority for the Taoiseach during his visit, in particular Palestine.
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0: Staying mostly mild, humid and dry this evening and tonight. Lowest temperatures later of 12 to 16 degrees.
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10: It absolutely is. Big love to Kat and Foxy for the last couple of hours right here on 2FM. We're moving along with the new music show. My name is Bella Da Silva and wish y'all a big happy new week and a big happy Monday. With me all the way until 9 o'clock. Let's lock in.

0: Just another quick reminder that this album is still out there for you. It's music from Jungle. They're going to be coming to the 3 Arena 18th of November, bringing all their music, not just from this brand new album, Sunshine, but also their last album and the one before that and the one before that. One of the top singles from that project, that tune is called The Wave here on 2FM.
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0: Back with it with the new music show for another Monday, and wishing y'all a big happy new week. I hope everything is going well for y'all, especially with this day. It's going to get a little bit better because we're updating your personal playlist just a little bit more. Last Friday, it was All Things Culture Night. We were live at St. Luke's. Big love to everyone who was a part of that, including our rising stars who performed there. Run the Red, Misha and the Bear, Chubby Cat and Moyo, alongside all of the team who were a part of that, that made the greatness that much great. We didn't really get to all the new music, so therefore, that's what the Monday show is for. We've got all of it packed up in here with some exciting new music, including some ones that we're going to be running back from last week. But we'll get there when we get there. So many different tracks that we'll go through one by one by one. It's going to be really fun. But when we get to the last hour, we are bringing back the breakdown. We didn't have it last Monday because we wanted to get all 3 hours of new music. So for today, we got the breakdown back. In the last hour, we're breaking down the brand new album from Miley. We're not talking about her last name, Miley Cyrus. No Miley Cyrus exists anymore. It is just Miley. Her brand new album, Bass Persuades, came out last Friday. And it's an album. It's definitely something you got to listen to. If you haven't listened to it on a Friday or over the weekend, Saturday, Sunday, well, you've come to the right place. Now, that last hour, we're going to be breaking down that album track by track by track. A very different project from what she gave us last year with Something Beautiful. And I'm really looking forward to breaking this one with you lot. So best prepare for that one for the last hour. We'll get to that very soon. But let's continue on with some music from Joy Crooks, coming straight out of the UK. She came out with her album, which was her second overall. Her first one was Skin. And last year, she came out with Juniper. A couple of hits that we were playing on the show for 2025. And as we enter 2026, into 2027, I feel like she has another string of singles leading up to something even more special. And fingers crossed, it's another project. She's teamed up with someone straight out of the US, with Denzel Curry. This tune right here is called Painkiller.

A brand new one in the mix. It's the return of Telecora back in here with Big Nothing here on the New Music Show. What was once a duo is now a full collective. Big love to Telecora, adding even more members, making the sound a lot bigger. Big Nothing is just not the last track that you're going to be hearing on the show. There's plenty more, I believe, especially with this new chapter, this new era that they've got going on. You can already tell with their sounds, and if you're unfamiliar, please go ahead and listen to the back catalogue. A couple of songs there that you definitely would have missed from 2025 and 2024.

0: Lots of them we got to play here on New Music Show, which has been an honor and a privilege. And once you become a fan, because I know you will, make sure to head on to their gig, because they'll be performing on the 26th of November upstairs in Whelan's. You cannot miss this gig at all. I'm going to be there, so you got to make sure that you're there as well. Big love to Telecora. Before that, of course, was music from Fontaines DC, and we're talking about different chapters and new eras, and we're in that one right now with Fontaines. Their brand new song is called Marianne. It's been out for a couple of weeks. They perform at Electric Picnic Weekend. They closed out that Sunday, and I say that because on that Sunday they made a big announcement, and that's that they're going to be performing at Slane next year, 2027, on the 26th and the 27th. 2 days back to back. What more could you want? Big one from Fontaines DC. Just revealed their track list the other day as well, or at least a couple of days ago, I believe. Only one soul feature is Rosalia, which is a huge feature. If you know Rosalia, then you already know what's going on in the music industry. It's going to be a big album indeed. But any more music to come, we're going to take a quick break. We'll be back with D38, Kaylin Ryan, and 49th in Maine. It's 2FM.
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Yo, I held my head high and 1-2 step through the rain. Things ain't ever gonna be the same. You step through the rain. Yo.

get through the rain. 1, 2, 1, 2, 1, 2, 1, 2, step through the depth through the rain. I held my head high and 1, 2, step through the rain. Things ain't ever gonna be the same. Step through the rain.

0: Triple threat on that track, D38 with the vocals, but then you got a team up of some homegrown music out there, some big acts. Kaylin Ryan and former Rising Stars 49th in Maine combining for that track, Through the Rain. Another one that we're going to need for the weekend. Yes, I know it's a Monday. I know we've got a couple of days left, but just remember it and put it on your playlist, believe me. Next up will be some more homegrown music, but we're diving into our rising list again. It's Jessica Doolin here with even more music that you can expect. 2nd of October, make sure to remember that date, Smell the Roses. She already did a live version at her Studio A session, but we're getting the official track. It's going to be ours very, very soon, so just wait on it. We're going to dip back into the past a little bit with this one. It's Cheap Cherry Bubblegum.
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It's a recent one from Femi, a former rising star, joining another person in the alumni section, Khaki Kid. Brick Nasty are part of that one as well with Take a Trip. He's already carrying on his momentum. The Noble song and also the remix to that song with the Kid Laroi has been out for some time now. And since that went global and viral or whatever you want to call it, Femi has been on the up and up. So let's see what he's got next. I'm still kind of chilling on this song for the minute, but once we're on the next one, well, then I'll be ready for sure. Big love to Femi. We're moving on to music with Jazzy this time around. Looking at the calendar, we've got just about a month left until her debut album arrives. I was having a look at Instagram there. She just revealed the track list. A couple of names there on the features. MJ Cole. You got Belters Only. Of course, you have to have Belters Only on your debut album. Reggie on there as well. A couple of tracks in there that we haven't heard already, and there's a lot, but I'm really excited about it. But here's one that came out last Friday that maybe you missed. So here it is right here on the New Music Show. New music from Jazzy. We'll get this started.

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2: My grandfather was a dreamer, a chancer, a romancer, a schemer. Spent his days in a haze with a mechanical mind that rapidly ticked, for it was this reason he was solely picked. For you see, he was on a secret mission, one with special permissions. My granda was on a mission to the moon. And I don't think he realised how long it would last, probably thought it'd be over quite soon, but that's never the case. Especially a mission so sensitive that grew more and more rapid in its pace. He'd stay away for days, often for weeks. And when he came back, it's like he'd been running without sleep, so my nanny obviously worried. Because the spaceman was gone, and neither of them knew how long his mission would go on. She waited for him.

this air's not good for you. Living up there for too long, cause space travel can unravel the mind, causing things to go wrong. See, he'd come back with these dreams of places far away, and in the night he'd scream, wishing for the day when he could come back, which he always did. Back to stargazing, mind racing, moon chasing. This broke my nanny's heart, cause her interstellar spaceman had changed from the start when they first met. More time spent spacebound than on Earth with his kids, and he'd burst through that atmosphere as he desperately skid into weightlessness in search of oblivion. Dance along the event horizon, sit on the rings of Saturn and watch a sunrise, and be at peace. Or so he thought. But a spaceman's job is never finished, so his mission never ceased.

wasn't quite like that. Eventually ground control lost contact and he never came back as he was.

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We'd won. But he was too far out. Out past the sun. And although we never met, I've heard stories through the years about how he laughed and he sang memories my family hold dear. On clear nights, I look up, gaze at Milky Ways and stars and think of that spaceman floating through people's hearts. And well, wherever he is, I hope he's happy and at peace. Maybe sitting on the moon. Maybe his mission finally ceased.

0: Another new piece, this time is from Dagda, D-A-G-D-A. The last and previous single that we played from Dagda was one featuring Soyvin. It was called Lava. This one is a brand new one who came out not too long ago. I got to big up a lot of people that were part of this track. So many different, man. We got Leon Dunn, who was the poet on this track. German folk singer, All Things Eve. Another Irish musician and producer, Finn O'Reilly. And the guitarist on here being Jamie Maguire. Big love to everybody involved in that track. I'm looking forward to even more. And, you know, fingers crossed, a little project on the way. I'm sure they have a little bit more information. So you got to go ahead and check out all their socials and stay updated. We're taking a quick break, but we'll be back with even more homegrown music. 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

The newest one from Soda Blonde, Welcome Back, first and foremost. And secondly, that song right there is called My Violence. A new one in the mix. Looking forward to giving this one a couple of more plays. And while we're at it, you need to go back to their album from a couple of years ago. It's called Dream Big. I believe it was their second album, but one of my favorites indeed. It was nominated for Album of the Year, a Choice Music Prize some years back. And the year after, they came out with a live version of that album. So it's louder, it's bigger, it's more atmospheric, if that's even a word that we can use. But it's amazing music. Big up Soda Blonde. The video is out right now, so you can go watch it and listen to it at the same time. Once again, it's My Violence. Next track is going to bring us all the way over to County Kerry. And we got a band by the name of Simple Things, and they're doing it big. Every time they come out with a song, they're just leveling up. This one is Runaway Renegade.

Last couple of weeks, we've been playing single after single after single from Biba Dilby, and finally, her new album has arrived. It's called Pylon. It came out last Friday, and this is one for all the pop girlies, the rock girlies as well, and if you're looking for a fusion of that one, well, Biba Dilby definitely puts it all on the line for sure. Brendan Yates is a part of that track. I think you know Brendan Yates from Turnstile if you're a huge fan, but right now, she's going solo on that track with Biba Dilby. That song is called Power Lines, a brand new one from that album. Go ahead and check it out. Moving on over to our rising list with the next act who we were actually just chatting to with last Friday, part of Culture Night. Big love to everyone that was a part of that, the Arts Council live at St. Luke's and all the other acts that were on there. Not only did I chat to this man, but he also performed and closed out the whole set. It's Moyo. This one is Remember My Name.

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8: Good evening, it's 7 o'clock. I'm Kevin O'Mahony. Organisations representing primary and special school workers have called for an increase in budget funding. They've written to the Education Minister, Hildegard Nocton, seeking a €50 rise in the basic capitation rate. Micheál Lehan reports.
9: These representative groups say most primary schools are now facing a challenging situation as they try to pay for energy, insurance, materials, cleaning, maintenance and water. 71% of primary schools

0: ran a deficit last year, according to an analysis carried out by independent consultants. The average school ran a deficit of more than €8,000 on its capitation income, while 40% were forced to rely on voluntary contributions from parents. The group now wants the capitation grant linked to inflation. They argue that if this had happened over the last decade, schools would not be dependent on parental contributions to meet their basic running costs.
1: The Minister for Foreign Affairs has said the EU was failing in its response to tackle Israel over its action in Palestine. Helen McEntee was speaking to reporters in New York, where this week she'll be attending a series of high-level meetings. Conor Hunt has more.
2: Helen McEntee said that Ireland's view is clear. Israel is breaching international law and said, "We are seeing an attempt to erase a population." She said she wanted to bring sanctions on trade, goods and services at an EU-wide level, but said that must happen collectively. She said the EU was failing on the issue, saying if we don't act collectively, then the decisions of the Israeli government will not change. Asked about the international arrest warrant for the Israeli Prime Minister, she said realistically she wasn't sure if that was going to be acted upon, but said there needs to be repercussions for people who break international law.
1: And Google's being fined over €400 million by the Data Protection Commission over the processing of location data. Under data protection rules, that type of information must be processed in a lawful, fair and transparent manner. But the Commission said its investigation into Google found failures. The Data Protection Commissioner is Dr. Des Hogan.
3: People would not have been necessarily aware that their location was being used to influence them with ads. And this led to a loss of control in relation to their personal data. And that was aggravated because some of this data was used for longer than was necessary and proportionate.
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1: Staying mostly mild, humid and dry this evening and tonight. Lowest temperatures later of 12 to 16 degrees.
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4: With

Brand new collaboration between Anderson .Paak and Corday. They always love collaborating. Believe this is maybe the fourth or fifth song they've done together. But they said, that's not enough. We're going to make a whole album. So that new album's coming very, very soon, at least before the end of 2026. It's called Heavy Is The Crown. Once again, Anderson .Paak and Corday was a nice

0: samples in there, a bit of a Fat Man Scoop, I think you can hear in the background, and some Bill Withers also. 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
0: Into the next hour of the New Music Show, plenty more hits for you that we need and some new additions that we got. The Kid Laroi is up next. He just came out with a song last week or even the week before that. Now he is in a brand new week with another new single. That's on the way. We were talking about Rady Pete as well last week, a brand new song and a brand new album that we can expect in the month of November. So we'll be chatting about that very soon. The Abdu is also in there. We got Rua Ree, Becky McNeese, and plenty more to fill out this whole hour before we get to the breakdown. And just a quick reminder, it's a brand new one from Miley. It came out last Friday. It's called Bass Persuades. We already got the title track. We've got the second single that dropped on the Friday alongside the album as well. But we're breaking the whole project down track by track by track. So if you didn't get to it over the weekend, then we've got it all ready to go in that last hour. Let's get into some music from Florence Rhodes. Speaking of which, some people are on our rising list for 2026. They've been doing it big for the last year or two. And now here they are with their first single since their recent EP drop, Spring Forward. This one is 7563.

It's the follow-up to her debut single that came out a couple of months ago. That song was called Still I Love Him. Rady Pete is now back with her second ever solo single. That tune right there is called The Moon and the Stars. It's not just a 1-2-off track that we're getting. We're getting a lot more, including her debut solo album. There's a whole lot of big things coming for Rady. The album is called No Human Tongue Can Tell. What you listen to on that track and even the first song, Still I Love Him, is about as much as you're going to get on that album and more as well. At least from what people are telling me. The album comes out on November 13th. Very excited. She also has a winter tour planned as well. You can get the details all on her socials. It's going to be coming at the end of December into the brand new year in January of 2027. Just before that, we had music from the Kid Laroi back again after his last single, Sleep. This time, he's coming back with a feature with Mel from Giveon on there, singing together with Get Even. Moving on over down the line on this playlist, we got even more. And this time, it's an album alert, shall I say, because last Friday we got the brand new one

from Beck, his first album in about 3 or 4 years. The album's called Ride Lonesome. He gave us a couple of singles already, including the title track, which he gave us all the way back in March. So it was a while ago, a while that we lived with this track, but we've got a different type of version. Same song, same sound, but just with the addition of Sierra Ferrell. Here's Ride Lonesome, music from Beck.

Scared of the sheep, I'm even scared of police. And I'm me, so I'm having it easy. Have a nephew, he's here on me knee. And I haven't a clue what to teach him, cause down could be up in a year. You're a pup, never took it in fear. Through the mud and the thunder, I won like a sunny gift that his uncle is here. Don't think I'm the perfect example, but I've been through it and back.

0: Another dip into our rising list for 2026. It's courtesy. 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

There's always songs that you come across, and once you hear it, you just know that it's just destined for more. I heard this one, I believe it was over the weekend. I don't even know where I was at, but as soon as that sound touched my ears, I knew I had to play this one on the show first thing on Monday. It's music from Kinsey, Lemonade, Shoelace also, both of them combining for that track, How Things Are Today. It's so special, that song is. I just fell in love with it straight away. I absolutely love how it makes me feel, and I hope you felt the same way listening to it. We go again with that song tomorrow. Moving on over with music from D Abdu. To spell his name is D_ABDU. It was his Xbox 360 gamer tag, but it stuck as his music moniker as well. This is someone who played with Brick Nasty behind the scenes, but now he's up front, a solo project, and doing a lot of things for himself. So big love to D Abdu. Brand new project from himself came out a couple of weeks ago. It's called We're Still Down Here Looking Up. I'm going to slow it down just a little bit and check this one out. It's called Flower Song.

0: New music from Raven Lene and Dochi with Baby Gulf to Raven. So great to chat to her about all her albums, this one in particular, and one of my favorite tracks that I got to play for her as well on the show. We're taking a quick break, but we've got even more on the way. We've got the Mara, Amy Lee also on there as well, and plenty more before we close out this hour for the breakdown. It's 2FM.
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Brand new music from Damara here on 2FM, THEMARRA. That one is called Last of the Poets here on 2FM. Now, this was not purpose because we actually have back-to-back Dairy acts right here. Damara is one, and before they had Emily on there as well, 18th Century Baby Girl, something you need to go ahead and check out. The last of the poets, Damara, that's what I'm trying to say. It's all over the place, forgive me. That song isn't out yet. It's not out yet at all whatsoever. It's coming out in the next couple of days on the 23rd. So you're hearing that for the first time officially before it actually lands on your phone.

own. So big up the lads as well. They've been doing a lot of hard work. And I mean a lot of hard work. And finally, they have all of that music out there. So big up Connor. Big up Matthew. Who do we have as well? Ryan. We have Luke. And we also have Shane as well. All them putting in that effort for that brand new single. And good luck with their gigs they got going on as well. They're definitely around the world. And big up Emily as well. E-I-M-I-L-E is how you spell her name. Of course, is short for or even translated to Emily in Irish. There's so much music that I'm looking forward to, Emily. Plenty more songs, I am sure, that we get to play here on the New Music Show. So make sure to go ahead and check out everything that she's got going on. Moving on over from Derry to Belfast this time, we got some music from Becky McNeice. This one is Why.

0: The last couple of years, we've become huge fans of this man right here, Teddy Swims. All the albums that he's put out with so far, I believe is two, technically three, but he's really on the up and up these days. That one is called Perfect Man. It's the next single from his next album that we are getting. He's going to open up 2027 with his brand new album. It's just simply called Ugly. It comes out on the 22nd of January. And he's also going on tour as well. And you may have heard the news a little bit earlier, but months back, he announced a date, which was April 8th in the Three Arena. And just a couple hours ago, he added an extra date, of course, due to popular demand, April 9th. So you got the 8th and the 9th. So if you're unlucky for the 8th, you can get yourself some tickets for the 9th of April as well. That song was the last one of the hour. We're heading into a brand new one with a couple more tracks alongside the breakdown of the brand new album from Miley, Bass Persuades. It's on the way.
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0: A song that has new life in 2026. All sisters, Ray, Amma, absolutely. 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
0: We're into the last hour of the New Music Show before we move on with things over at the Green Room. Plenty more music for you in this hour and maybe a couple of tracks here and there. But the main focus of this hour is a brand new album. Each week, each Monday, we like to take an album and break it down track by track by track. That's the main aim and the main game when it comes to the breakdown. It's one of my dear loves. I do this even on my own day off when I'm just doing absolutely nothing. Pick an album and just listen to it and get the story behind it, or at least try to figure out what the album is all about. And that's what we're doing right now with the brand new one from Miley. A couple of weeks ago, she introduced herself, or reintroduced herself more correctly, as just Miley. Dropped her last name, dropped the song, and dropped the announcement that her album was coming soon after. Didn't really have time to wait, didn't really have time to prepare, and last Friday, it arrived. Bass Persuades is album number 10. Her very first album came out in 2007. That's almost 20 years of just albums from Miley, which is hard to believe because she's still so young and she is still going. But 10 albums later, she's still out here doing what she does best, and that's just making great music. This album right here is another example of her reinventing herself. If you ever heard of albums like Bangers or Miley Cyrus and Her Dead Pets, Can't Be Tamed, these are all albums where she's really reinventing her sound, whether it's pop, whether it's rock, whether it's post-punk, a bit of dance pop. She's really reinventing, giving herself a bit of time to experiment while these different sounds, and Bass Persuades is also another example of that. This album was made around the same time as Something Beautiful, which was her last album just last year. So again, didn't really give us enough time to really live with Something Beautiful. We got all the songs, we got Easy Lover and End of the World, but now we're back.

0: onto something new. This is almost around the same time with everything that she had been dealing with before, as that album was more so about trauma. This album, it's on the happier side, don't worry. We're not going to go a bit too deep with everything here, but it's more so her and I suppose her relationship with her fiancé and reflecting on that and just being in love. There's a lot of layers of love in this album, and it's covered with different genres in here as well, which is very exciting to hear, especially a couple of tracks which I have, you know, really done my favorite. So big up Miley with that one. So many different tracks on here. I believe there's 10 tracks, and there's actually a unreleased bonus song I believe she will be releasing very, very soon. But we're just going to stick with the main songs that came out on the album. You might as well get into it if you haven't heard this album already, and this might be your first listen. Well, make sure to get ready. There's a brand new one from Miley. The album is called Bass Persuades. You've already heard this single already, but we're going to kick it off with track number one, Bass Persuades.
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0: Two songs out of the gate from this brand new album Bass Persuades. We kick things off with Bass Persuades, the actual title track, and now the second song being Different Religion, a song where she's living in a bit of a fantasy world, as she would usually do. You know, when you're making these albums with concepts and themes, you have to really be living outside of the real world and trying to tap into that. The one thing that Miley really does love about the song is introducing model actress to a lot of people who may not know them already. Model actress are the type of band who they travel everywhere around the world, so people would see them on certain festival billings and things like that. Not really broken America yet, even though they're a band from Boston, Massachusetts, but they're still getting there. They're still, you know, recognized as underground. But Miley believes, you know, building a community with these different type of acts and artists and singers and producers, White May Night, it only will get bigger. It's only getting bigger. You know, the world is expanding very, very fast. So the addition of model actress on this, which is not the last that you'll probably hear from them on any music from Miley whatsoever, it's a great addition. And it really makes that song very much raw, so aggressive. And for that to be the second song on the album, it really is worth it. So big risk for Miley, but she took the risk and she really landed with it. This next track is, without a doubt, one of my favorites, with some others on the way as well. This is one of the focus tracks that landed with the album immediately. People reconnected with this song, connected with the song, whatever you want to say. They really took to the song really, really fast. This one is one of the songs where she's recollecting all the memories that she has with her now fiance, and one of the love layering themes of this album that Miley really wanted to get across as she was writing this in tandem with the last album, Something Beautiful. Here's Miley with Let's Get Married.

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2: Murachti ni kasalatsa, hepech aranirachti. 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

0: Another one there from Miley from the brand new album. That tune right there is called Orbit. The album, Bass Persuades, new music.
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0: Another song about having a hold over someone. Pretty simple. The song is called Orbit, which uses, you know, connecting words that connect with the actual word orbit, like gravity and pole and things like that. So you kind of get the gist of where she's going with that. But it's slower, it's a ballad, and it just showcases her vocal ability, which has never been in question ever since she's been in our lives. No matter where you've met Miley, it's never been a question. You know she's really good at this singing thing. So imagine that. That one's Orbit. We're moving on to Aftermath, a song all about someone who was yours, but never really was yours, but with a bit of background story to it. This song actually almost didn't make the album. Her own fiance, Max, who's a producer, a music producer as well, basically just let out the gate. He just said, this song is boring. He said it was boring. It was one of the early versions of the song, though, and then did his little magic on it. And next thing you know, it wasn't boring at all. And it made the album, clearly. Another one from Bass Persuades is Miley with Aftermath.

0: Getting very close to the middle part of the album. That one is Red Light. Smiley has said a couple of times that this one is one of her favourite songs that she has ever written. One of her favourite albums that she had ever done is Miley Cyrus and the Dead Pets. Endless Summer Vacation had Flowers, which was, I believe, number one song of that year, 2023. And this one in particular, which wasn't out yet at the time when she said it for the first time, she said that this one was one of her favourite songs that she had ever written, at least for that moment in time, for 2026. And it made its way onto Bass Persuades. Moving on to the next track here. If you're a fan of Mike Snow, you're going to get, well, at least one of them anyway. Andrew Wyatt is a part of this next track with Miley. This one is called Neon Signs.
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0: A song that's not all about her. I believe it's the only song on here that's not about her or any relationship or anything else, as a matter of fact. It's more so to do with a younger sister. Now, this could be a song that's really in general, so it's up for interpretation. So a lot of people can use this song for their own lives. But seeing as she actually has a younger sister, which is Noah Cyrus, who is also an actress and also a singer as well in her own right, a lot of people are interpreting it to be about Noah Cyrus, but Miley hasn't come out and said that it's about Noah. So we're just going to say that it's general. Talking about things where you have a younger sister and they're going through life, they're going through things, and you want to shield them, you want to protect them. But as you both grow into adulthood, you have to learn that you can't really be there for them all the time because they're their own person. Especially the crux of the whole song, which really, when you think about it, could be about her younger sister. But and again, until Miley says anything, we're just going to enjoy the song. Got a couple of more tracks, and when I mean a couple, I mean only two tracks. One of them that you will kind of know, but the other one is very much original. Going to get into this one right here. It's music from Miley from Bass Persuades. It's Snow.

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New music from Driven Snow. That brand new album is out right now. It's called Mother of Christ. One of my favorite tracks on there is called They Swim, We Follow. Go ahead and have a listen. You will not regret it at all. Big love to you all locking into the new music show for this brand new week. It is Monday, so you know we had to start off very, very strong. We didn't have a new music Friday, so we got it all tonight and

tomorrow night as well. Back at the same time, same place, 6 p.m. right here on 2FM. Just after the hour, you're going to have D.O.B., a.k.a. Dermot O'Brien, with The Green Room for more music for your Monday night. And from 11, Dan Hegarty follows with The Alternative. I hope you all have an amazing night. I can't wait to chat to you again tomorrow. Last tune is going to go to Sorka Richardson. Here's another album for you, in case you missed it. Draw the Outline from herself is officially out right now. Go ahead and listen to that. And if you want a little taste of it, well, here's one of the songs here. It's called Illinois again. I'll chat to you soon. Peace and love. Love and peace.

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2: And a big thank you, as always, to Bella De Silva for the last couple of hours on the New Music Show. Hello, everyone. Welcome to Monday night and a brand new week on the 2FM Green Room. It is Dermot O'Brien sitting in for Jenny Green all this week. Delighted, as always, to be here with you on this show to share all of the music that I've been enjoying over the last while, bring you lots of new stuff, the odd classic as well. We've got some greatest albums, some future greatest albums, and we're going all across the genres, as of course we like to do on this show. So hopefully, whatever your Monday has been like, you can shake it off now and ease into the next 2 hours of music with me. We've got new tunes to play from Biba Doobie and Jamie T tonight on the show. Beck and Morgana, George Feely, Friendly Fires, Joy Crooks and Denzel Curry as well. And literally in the last couple of hours, we've got a brand new release from Tamora, Aurora and Tom Rowlands from Chemical Brothers following up on that absolutely incredible debut album. They are back with a new tune called Celebration. We're going to play it for you in the next few minutes here on the show. I've got a brand new track of the week to unveil in the next little while as well. And tonight at 10, we are going back to 2021 and a live album from Fontaines DC as our greatest album tonight. Fontaines DC, live at Kilmainham Jail as part of Other Voices' Courage, is said album tonight on the show. If you've got a favourite live song from Fontaines DC from that album, do let me know on 087 187 9200 tonight on WhatsApp. As we begin by going back to 2009 on the Green Room, Joy Orbison, this is Hype Mango on 2FM. Welcome to the show, everyone.

as joyous as ever from Friendly Fires. They've got a new album coming at the very start of next year called Dig Deeper. Their first since 2019. That taken from it is called Magnetic, and classic Joy Orbison getting us underway on the show tonight. Now, I don't want to keep you waiting any longer for brand new music from Tamora, Aurora and Tom Rowlands from Chemical Brothers. They are back following up on the Come Closer album from back in April, and of course they're hitting up the National Stadium in Dublin on October 24th. This is called Celebration.

I just had to include this one in our selection tonight. What a day that was today, quite unexpectedly, I think. Hopefully you got to enjoy some sunshine over the last few hours, even this evening. Sunshine from Jungle, from their new album of the same name that landed last month. And what about that new release from Tamora before that? Following up, I didn't think they could do any better than that debut album. It is as perfect as debut albums go, Come Closer being that album from earlier this year. But now that new single we just played you called Celebration, showing that Tom Rowlands and Aurora are only just beginning. I did find myself during that track finding myself online trying to get tickets for that gig at the National Stadium next month. There are still some available, so I think I'm going to have no choice but to head along, and maybe you should do too. Go and check it out. It is Dermot on the Green Room tonight, and now here's some Irish music. Soda Blonde are back, and this is My Violence.

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Yo, yo, yo, I held my head high and 1-2 step through the rain. Things ain't ever gonna be the same. You step through the rain. Yo, yo, started with RAP when I entered names.

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I held my head high and 1-2, step through the rain. Things ain't ever gonna be the same. Step through the rain.

2 FM on a Monday night on the Green Room. Things ain't ever gonna be the same. And the brilliant collaboration between Kaelin Ryan, 49th and Main, and D38. Things ain't ever gonna be the same. The brilliant music video filmed in London recently as well. That is Dingle meeting with Kilkenny, and of course all coming together in London for that new release. It's called Through the Rain on 2FM. And I have a new track of the week to unveil for you very, very soon. If you like your Italian house music, you are in for a treat tonight. I think it'll go well with that lovely sunshine we had today. But in the meantime, I need to talk about the Man Woman Chainsaw gig at Whelan's last night. If you were there, I'm sure you'll agree it was an absolute just party for a full hour. I never saw some acts on stage just visibly have so much fun while performing. I have been really loving the album Cannonball that came out last month from Man Woman Chainsaw. It's one of those albums, I loved it when I first heard it, but I seem to love it more and more with every new listen. Let's take a listen to this now. It's Nosedive on 2FM.

Doobie, this one featuring Brendan Yates, is Powerlines. And Man, Woman, Chainsaw in there as well with the brilliant nosedive from their album Cannonball. And yes, what a gig that was last night in Whelan's. Delighted to have caught Man, Woman, Chainsaw live. We have our greatest album tonight at 10 o'clock coming up. We're heading back to 2021 and Fontaines DC live from Kilmainham Jail as part of the Other Voices Courage series that was recorded during that time, during the pandemic. But now it is time to bring you my track of the week for the first time this week on the show. It is the coming together of two Italian DJs. This tune has been road tested very well throughout the summer in Ibiza and beyond, and it's out on Metamorphosis Records. It is Joseph Capriati, the legend that is, teaming up with Gennaro on this, a lovely slice of Italian house music. This is Control on 2FM.

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2: And it was cold out there, like the water was splashing up over us like we were in the 100 metre backstroke. You know that weird mix of adrenaline, fear, butterflies and complete focus? I don't know what it is about this training. It just makes me feel part of something more. But yeah, just went for a quick dip last night, you know. The Reserve Defence Forces. 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

0: brilliant new track from This Is Lorelei with The Kid with the Crown, and you heard my track of the week in there too. A Slice of Sunshine from Joseph Capriati and Gennaro on their new single called Control. I think the fact that I'm heading off on my holidays on Saturday to Europe, to the Mediterranean, hopefully a bit of sunshine and a bit of heat, I think that very much inspired my choice of track of the week this week, but it's an absolute bop. And yeah, nothing like a nice happy house saxophone to get you in the mood for your holidays. You're going to hear that track every night this week on the show as my track of the week. We're heading towards 10 o'clock and our greatest album tonight from Fontaines DC, but we got a new track on Friday from Jamie T. This is Tallahassee on 2FM.
1: I'm not trying to be funny. 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

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I write songs. Tallahassee by Lynn Tollebeck is my favorite number. I'm standing on ceremony. That's all you need to know about.

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song that makes you feel like you're floating along on a bed of clouds. It is called Drift. I don't think you can name a song Drift and then have it as a Force the Floor walloper, can you? A lovely record to listen to on a Monday night. That is from Bonobo and his new album Distance in Static, which came out earlier this month and which I really cannot get enough of. And speaking of albums that I will be enjoying, I think, in the next few weeks, very much looking forward to Ghosts 100 Days of Mourning, the new album from Jamie T that is coming on October 9th. We brought you the new release from that album that came out on Friday called Tallahassee. And it is Dermot O'Brien on The Green Room tonight and all this week in for Jenny Green, loving bringing you all these brilliant tunes. And now here's Phoebe Bridgers.

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0: Block Party on 2FM with the 22nd of January 2022. 1 hour in, 1 hour to go on The Green Room with me, Dermot, tonight. And we are back with our greatest album from 2021, courtesy of Fontaines DC next.
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0: And thank you for joining me tonight. If you've just arrived, you've arrived in good time because it is time for our greatest album tonight. Throwing it back to 2021, or actually throwing it back to 2020, when Other Voices, of course, the festival that takes place every winter in Dingle and heads to various other towns and cities around Ireland and further afield throughout the year. Other Voices decided during the pandemic, in a way to bring us all together through music, to run a series that they called Courage, where they got artists to perform in iconic venues around Ireland. And I'm not talking just iconic venues in terms of music venues, but places like the National Transport Museum in Howth, Whelan's in Dublin, the National Gallery in Ireland of Ireland, places like the Model in Sligo, various different houses and kind of residences around the country, like Kilruddery House in Wicklow, the Crawford Art Gallery in Cork, the Guinness Storehouse. The list went on. There was about 15 episodes in total throughout 2020. Artists like Mick Flannery and Susan O'Neill, The Murder Capital, Lancome, Denise Chyla, Circa Richardson, Mango and Mathman, all involved in this series. And I do remember at the time, obviously, stuck at home. It was a really nice way of plugging into music while we couldn't go to live gigs at the time. The very final episode in that series of Other Voices, Courage, was Fontaines DC recorded live in Kilmainham Jail. And, well, I remember watching the performance on TV at the time and being blown away. This is pre-romance Fontaines DC. I don't think they even had the Skinty Fia album out at that stage, actually. I think we just had the first two albums. So Fontaines DC were kind of, you know, it was pre-stadium headline shows and festival headline shows, but they were really, really building momentum even at this point. And this was such a monumental live gig that the band decided to release an album of that gig, Fontaines DC, live at Kilmainham Jail a year later in 2021. And as you can well imagine, even at this point, two albums in, we just knew we had superstars on our hands here with Fontaines. So let's bring you a selection now from that Live at Kilmainham Jail album. It's hard to actually even tell that these tracks are live. They are that good. So let's kick off with, I have to say, one of my favourite Fontaines DC tracks from all of their albums, Televised Minds.

Fontaines, DC, live at Kilmainham Jail. That is our greatest album tonight on The Green Room. The gig was recorded as part of Other Voices' Courage in July 2020. This album was released the following year as part of Record Store Day, and then eventually became a more kind of wider release. I have it on vinyl, and it has the most beautiful photo of the boys performing in the kind of main hall, the main atrium of Kilmainham Jail. It really is, it's a lovely piece of music to have on vinyl, and the sleeve notes and everything are really fantastic buy, I have to say. I think I did get it as part of Record Store Day in 2021. We brought you I Don't Belong and Televised Mind from this live album. And let's get on one more now. From the debut album Doggerel, of course, their fifth album, Dopamine Chamber, coming next month. This is Boys in the Better Land, Fontaines, DC, live from Kilmainham Jail.

so, so good. A taster of what to expect at Slane Castle next June from Fontaines DC. And of course, they've got so much music since this album was recorded back in 2020. Our greatest album tonight, Fontaines DC, live at Kilmainham Jail as part of Other Voices' Courage. That, of course, Boys in the Better Land. And it is Dermot here on The Green Room tonight until 11 o'clock. We're handing over to Dan Hegarty then, of course, on The Alternative. Lots more great music to bring you between now and then. Let's get on this one now. Belfast Jordan Nocturne updating a classic. This is XTC, Take Me Away on 2FM.

2FM on the Green Room for a Monday evening with Dermot tonight. You'd be forgiven for thinking you've just heard a new track by Jerry Cinnamon, but in fact, that artist's name is Dylan John Thomas. He is, of course, from Scotland, and that is Come and Get It. That guitar line just kind of gets in your head and wiggles around in there, doesn't it? There's a lovely live video to go along with that track as well. So big up Dylan John Thomas. I feel like that's not the last time you're going to be hearing that song on the show this week. And we got a new album on Friday from Beck. A real beautiful, slow and steady album, perfect for winding down at the end of the day. This one a favourite for me from said album. It's called Runaway on 2FM.

a DJ and producer from Derry by the name of GVN. He's been making music for quite a while now. He joined me on RT Pulse back in the day for a guest mix, and he's had a long relationship with Anjuna Deep and Anjuna Beats, the kind of sub-label of Anjuna Deep, but he's just released a 2-track EP on Enhanced Music. 2 songs on there, Feel being one of them, and that one you've just heard is called Sorry. It is the Green Room tonight, and we still have music to play from Melee and Gurriers, ahead of the Gurriers lads joining Dan Hegarty after 11 tonight on his show on The Alternative. We've got New Morgana and George Feely to come as well. And now here's a song that dropped last week. Joy Crooks, the nicest lady in music, teaming up with Denzel Curry. This is Painkiller.

I think it's been worth the 2 year wait for new music from the War on Drugs. That is Who's That? Sounding oh so good. It's as if no time has passed at all. New music now from a DJ and producer from Liverpool. He releases music on his own record label, Club Bad. He is now based in Miami as well. His debut album is on the way this coming Friday. That album called Alive on Arrival. We are talking about Melee. And this one came out a few weeks ago ahead of the album. Looking forward to it on Friday. This is IC on 2FM.

two tracks from two albums that are coming this Friday. We've got the new one from Mele on the way. And we brought you IC from that album, and you've just heard Pins from Gurriers. Their album Nobody's Coming to Save You is out on Friday, and the lads will be joining Dan Hegarty on The Alternative in just over 15 minutes time from 11 tonight here on 2FM. But a few more from me before we hand over to Dan. This album is 5 years old this year, from Sam Fender. Of course, 17 Going Under is the album. Thought I'd bring you this one tonight on the show, the final song from the album, and definitely one of his best. This is The Dying Light.

I mean, there's atmospheric, and then there's the type of atmospheric that only Morgana can create. That is the final teaser we're getting ahead of her debut album, which we've been very impatiently waiting for at this stage. The album is coming on October 9th, called The Whole Thing Was Very, Very Emotional. And taken from it, that is new from Morgana, called Carlotte in Montana. Sam Fender in there too, with The Dying Light, from his 17 Going Under album. What a beauty that is. Okay, two more from me before we hand over to Dan on the alternative. This one new from George Feely, out on the legendary Cuckoo Records. A big release for George. This, from the Electric EP, one of two tracks, is called Iris.

never fails to shell it out with every production. Dublin's own George Feely, that is Iris on 2FM. And thank you so much for joining me tonight on the show for the last 2 hours, or some of it even. It's Dermot O'Brien in for Jenny all this week on The Green Room. I adore doing this show and bringing you all of this incredible music, both new and old. We'll be back tomorrow night from 9. We're going to have a future greatest album from Weija Project tomorrow night, plus another play out of our track of the week from Joseph Capriati and Gennaro. And of course, 2 hours of brilliant music to share with you from 9 tomorrow. Dan Hegarty is up from 11. Gurrier's joining him on the show tonight. And earlier on our show, we played new music from Bonobo, from his new album, a song from him called Drift. It got me thinking of this song, also called Drift, and also from an album that was released on Ninja Tune, this time by Bicep, their self-titled album in 2017. So I'm going to allow you to drift off into the next stage of your Monday evening with this. Enjoy. Bicep to play us out tonight. Until tomorrow at 9, see ya.

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0: With Dan Hegarty. It's just

I'm still waiting on a new Caroline Polachek album, because the most recent one she's brought us was in 2023. It's called Desire I Want to Turn Into You. It's an absolute gem of an album. And that track there, Smoke, is featured on it too. So a big thank you to Diarmaid O'Brien for the past 2 hours of music, and to Betta for the new music show. It is Dan here with you. It is The Alternative. Now, coming up towards the end of the show, actually, it's not even the end of the show, it's the second half of the show. I'll have music and words from Gurriers. Dan and Pierce chatting about the forthcoming album, Nobody's Coming to Save You, album number 2 from them, which will be arriving on Friday. Right now, though, let's do this. This is Catnap. This is No Cover.

One of the acts that performed at 2FM Rising, a culture night from the beautiful St. Luke's on Friday night. Misha and the Bear Bleach is the track. That's from their current EP. Strict Machine from Goldfrapp and Catnap with a no cover. Now, this is my track of the week. It's Lambrini Girls' Bang, Bang, Bang.

They're midway through their European and UK tour at the moment. That is Theatre UR Soul Wax. They haven't featured on the show in ages. Any Excuse or NY Excuse. And Bang Bang Bang, that's my track of the week. The new one from Lambrini Girls. New album from them in January too. And live dates as well. So what's arriving on Friday? Well, many things are arriving on Friday. But one of those things is album number 2 from Gurriers. It's called Nobody's Coming to Save You, and they brought us a number of singles already. So let's take some music from Gurriers and words from Dan and Pierce too. Let's start off with the title track of the album. This is Gurriers, Nobody's Coming to Save You.

0: Nobody's Coming to Save You is album number 2 from Gurriers. It's going to be with us in a matter of days. And Dan and Pierce from the band are here. Guys, listen, great to see you. Thanks for coming in. Let me ask you this, okay? From outside looking in at the band, it would seem like you release your debut album, you do a massive amount of touring, and then you kind of come back in, get together and start working on album number 2. Is that kind of what happens?
1: Yeah, pretty much.
2: Pretty much, yeah.
1: We did a lot of writing for this whilst we were in the middle of touring, which was a kind of a strange experience. I think when we wrote the first record, it wasn't like a conscious decision to write an album. It was more so that there was enough songs there to now put on a record and release an album. It kind of came into sight and seemed like a very natural thing to do. Whereas I think with this, there was much more focused of let's write an album here, you know, and it was a very considered approach.
2: I'm pretty sure I texted our manager on the day of the very last day of recording our first album, and he says now for album 2. So I think it's always been in the mind since then.
1: Yeah.
2: I think that's a kind of thing. If you want to be in a band, you just need to keep making them. And like when we finished, I guess, our second album, your mind is already going on to what's next.
1: What's next? Like,
0: you
1: know?
0: I suppose it takes the pressure off you that you do hear of other bands. They release their debut album, they get kind of caught up in whatever is going on.

0: after that. And then suddenly it's like, what's the story with the next one? They go, well, I don't know, I haven't written anything.
1: Yeah.
0: Do you have to approach like doing a second album as this is going to be even better than the debut?
1: 100%. You have to try and approach it in a way that you're really honest about what you want from it in comparison to the first record. Now, I don't think it's a good thing to compare anything really like musically in terms of like metrics and performance and stuff like that. But I think you have to compare, how did we write the first record? What can we do differently now if we want to push everything forward and make it a bigger, you know, sounding album and push the thing on really, yeah.
2: I think we're more conscious about kind of, we had kind of like unconventional structures in some of our songs. The first album. I think we're a bit more conscious about how to not like go that way again and kind of write songs that have a verse and chorus at times instead of just, well, the top of the bill doesn't have any chorus. It's just a guitar, musical chorus, stuff like that. So there was loads of like, I guess we kind of like limited yourself for certain things, which I think is always quite good. To be like, look, we're not going to do this time. Learn from your mistakes, basically.
1: You know? I think we talk about it an awful lot too, though. We'll often talk about what we're listening to, and if someone comes with an idea for the basis of a song, the first question is nearly like, well, what's the influences? Or where do you see this song going to? What will this sound like as the finished product?
2: Inspiration and influences from loads of different kind of mediums as well. I think books, movies, art. You know.
0: So when you're saying you kind of realize things about songs, are you on tour playing that going, hang on, you're actually performing it sometimes going, I don't like that bit, or I like that bit, or let's not do that again?
1: We would use a lot of time and sound checks and stuff we would nearly run in, we would like email ahead and ask him, you show up like an hour early to sound check to get in and, you know, bang through the sound check, and then while we're up on stage use an hour or an hour and a bit to just write, you know, and just play the songs on a stage in a proper venue, you know, and try and get a feel for it there. It's funny when if you think how much like we worked ourselves doing it. Like I remember like
2: none of it actually ended up on the album.
1: Well, a lot of that sort of stuff, you know, ended up, you know, being part of the process, you know, the filtering.
2: Yeah, you have to make those mistakes.
1: Yeah.
0: I mean, well, you call them mistakes. Other people might say if you kind of play a song live, they might go, oh, no, that's amazing. Or if you go back and you alter something that you previously released, people go, no, you can't do that.
2: Yeah.
0: You've got to play it the way.
1: Yeah.
0: You know, well, they're my bloody songs. I can do what
2: exactly.
0: I want with them.
2: I like, and the thing for that as well is like there's lyrics in some songs that we would have wrote, I think, during our first big tour, the one we went on for the first album. We wrote a couple of songs on that tour, and some of the lyrics that I use actually ended up on the second album. They were just, I was like, these aren't good enough.
1: Yeah.
2: And then while writing these other songs, like, oh, these actually fit here, or the theme or the idea kind of fits more there. So there's not mistakes, I guess. You know, you should write these things. You should find these like ideas and songs, because they actually might work for something else down the line, which I think is always important.
0: When it comes to lyrics, I was going to ask you about lyrics in a song, which I don't normally do, because lyrics can be very much misunderstood. And I'm looking at the song Pins. I think that you, I can't even read my own writing here. I've written them down. But do you find that sometimes that you're singing about something and somebody comes over to you and says, oh, I love what you're talking about in that particular song. And you're going, but that's not what I was talking about.
2: I like that though. I like everyone. It's like, it's always open for interpretation. I have an idea for what it's about, but someone else might get another feeling from it. And for them, that's their interpretation. That's what the song means to them. Mm. I don't think there's a way of me going, no, this is what it's about. Because I know what it's about for me. But if you have your own idea and you're like, that's what I think it is, I think that's completely fine.
0: Well, it goes along with the thinking that when you put a song out there, it's not really yours anymore.
1: They're
0: everyone's. One of the things that I read about Nothing Happens Twice, the previous single, is I think the words were transforming disillusionment into momentum. Is that correct?
2: Yeah, that's a good way of putting it. Did I say that? I can't remember.
1: It's quite profound.
2: It's quite profound. I probably did.
0: It was in your press release.
2: But we did the press release, so we did say stuff like that. Yeah. Sometimes like have zingers, hopefully. At the start it was very much, I had this line that I loved from

0: review of her Waiting for Godot by Samuel Beckett, Nothing Happens Here. No, to play it where nothing happens, nothing happens twice. It's like, that's amazing. And then I just kind of wrote it about like, it was mostly like a, I guess, stream of consciousness in a way, and how it's also kind of like a fun way of saying that nothing happens twice. I just like the complexity of it. But then I think Charlie mentioned that it reminds me of the dead internet theory and stuff, where there's just full of, like, the internet is full of bots and everyone that's talking to each other on the internet are not real people. And I was like, yeah, that should be also what it's about. But I never mentioned that.
1: Yeah.
0: And I think it has that thing again to interpretation. But yeah, it's like, also it's a bit of a, you know, kick up the arse for me, like getting into momentum where there's lyrics that, you know, I basically say I have, it's someone else's fault to have no education because of blah, blah, blah. And then I realize it is actually my fault. So there is like a lot of different ways of talking about the song.

0: I mean, every environment for let's say recording an album, playing a gig is obviously going to be a little bit different. Finding yourself in a studio to record your second album, what are the type of things that you went into studio with? Like, did you go in with, we want the album to sound particularly this way or that way, or do you let the whole thing that you walk into just kind of unravel, or not unravel, but, you know, I suppose follow nature's course?
1: I think there's probably an aspect of both, really. Like, when we were coming towards the start of the recording, we probably had the album, say 2 or 3 weeks out, we probably had the album like 80% written. And we were like in every day, like, or most days, like, you know, trying to finish songs and stuff. And I think we kind of got to a point where it was like, maybe it'll be better to go in with some of these songs unfinished and just kind of see what happens. And I think in a general sense, we wanted the album to match the like ambitiousness of the songwriting and how like expansive the songwriting is on this record in comparison to the first. And I think that comes back to the kind of considered approach. So you want how the album comes across to align with that, essentially, that not only are the songs better, but it sounds better, it sounds bigger, it's the whole thing is just elevated. And I think when we went in, like, that idea of the songs that were unfinished kind of coming together in the studio, we left it open in a way that, like, similar to our writing process, that there's a total lack of ego and I can, you know, make suggestions to what the other lads do and vice versa and stuff like that, that in the recording process, that was very apparent as well. Like, working with Bowen and Lauren and Wiz, like, everything was questioned, and it's not in a way of anyone trying to push like an agenda or anything. It's just like, are you really sure this is what you want to do? And you kind of have to justify the decisions that you make in terms of how it comes across sonically, but also in structuring songs and finishing them off and stuff. So I think just the way the entire process, like, I remember like coming out on the last day and just feeling like amazing about the whole thing.
0: That's a relief. Cause yeah. You hear some people coming out going, oh my God.
1: Because you can get a bit of like cabin fever in the thing. And you know, when you're too close to it, because literally all you listen to during the recording process, like when you're in the studio, is these songs and bits of these songs. And you kind of lose all like relativity or context of what these songs are. But I do remember coming out on the last day and just thinking, I think we've made a very good record here, you know, and feeling really, really happy about it. Like,
2: yeah. I think I was being excited about it the whole time. That was the thing for me. It's like even making the first record, there was times I was like, oh, no.
1: But the first record was recorded in a very different way. Like, kind of what I was saying about, it just kind of came around that we had a collection of songs and the obvious thing to do was to put them out on a record. Like, it's kind of more of a big EP, essentially, if you think about how it came to be. Like,
2: yeah.
1: But we recorded it in drips and drabs as well. Like, we all did it in the same studio, but in Leeds. It's probably close to a year.
2: Yeah.
1: You know, where we would go in and record two songs and then we come back 6 weeks later and record one, and, you know, back and forth. And I think we did 3 or 4 to finish recording the record. Whereas on this one, it was like we did 10 or 11 days in Attica in Donegal, and then did
2: five or six days
1: in Holy Mountain in Hackney in London, where Idols have done a lot of their stuff. So the contrast of the two studios and also like moving studio in the middle of it just made the process like so interesting. Like,
0: so yeah. How long did it take in total?
1: We did a solid week of pre-production before that.
2: Three weeks altogether.
1: Yeah, so the whole thing was about 3 weeks. That's maybe just over 3 weeks. Yeah.
2: Yeah, that was the thing. We were like, oh, it'd be tight for time, but we got there.
0: But does that help though? Like, when you're
1: sometimes pressure's good. Yeah.
2: I think so. And I think for Bowen, like, and Lauren and Wiz, like, even for them, they just made it us excited about it. They like lit the fire under us.
1: 100%.
2: Especially when we were like looking for a producer at the very start, I was asking Bowen for, you know, some help and guidance on it, and he was like, let me do it. I was like, okay, send me a big pitch on WhatsApp.
1: That pitch is like the turning point in the entire, like, if you think of the process of the album from as soon as album one is out to now when album two is going to be out, like, the turning point in that entire process is Bowen pushing himself forward for it. Like,
2: because you, very long message.
1: But you just got this sense that, like, he totally gets the band, he totally gets the sound, but he's also, like, just so genuinely enthusiastic about the whole thing and is really...
2: It's infectious.
1: Yeah. Like that kind of, you know, positivity, you can't replace that, or that enthusiasm. You can't fake that. And that, the impact that has on everyone in the recording process is amazing.

0: And then Lauren is like a genius, and he's also possibly one of the funniest people I've ever met. Like,
1: yeah,
0: like there'll be bits in between takes where like I'd literally be in tears laughing, and you go off in these mad tangents. You kind of, you know, lose your mind.
1: You have to tell him to stop talking, though.
0: Yeah.
1: And he said, he was like, I will keep talking. Just tell me, put it up on the board, Lauren, and we'll talk about it later on. He'd be like talking for a good 20 minutes. He'd be like, we need to make a record, man.
0: But that entire pro, the whole thing changed and kind of came more into focus when Bowen was like, let me do this because of X, Y, and Z. And then suddenly it's like, right, well, we have our man. And then it all kind of,
1: yeah,
0: Jim took shape from there, yeah.
2: Well, look, I mean, going back in time a little bit, like you're a band that formed during that period of time where no one was really doing a whole lot. Then you find yourselves playing Glastonbury, later with Jules, stuff like that.
0: Mm.
2: They, and it was, it, you can't describe them any other way than pinch me moments.
0: Ah, totally.
2: You kind of stand there going, hang on.
1: Yeah.
2: We're here.
1: Yeah.
2: How the hell is this happening?
0: I think the Glastonbury thing is amazing because it's by far and away the best festival in the world and is incredible. And I've been very lucky to go three or four times. So playing was the fifth time I was there. Like, so for me to go with my mates and stuff like that, like in my parents' house back at home, they sell tea towels of Glastonbury every year. Well, like, it's kind of like a print thing. In our kitchen is like a big framed Glastonbury print from 2016 or 2017. So to do that is incredible. And then Jules was amazing as well. Like that filmed up in Ali Pali in London. Like we had family there and stuff as well. Like, and a couple of our mates and stuff came over. It's just really special. And I think it's funny when you're like a young band or a new band starting off and you're having conversations with people that might not necessarily be into music. You know, if you're meeting relatives at Christmas and stuff and they're like, oh, you know, you're still in a band, whatever. And I'm like, yeah, but we just did like Jules Holland. Suddenly that's, you know, the reach of that, you know, is much further than, you know, just music fans. You know, that's a very, like, that's an institution, you know, that a lot of people are aware of. And suddenly people go, oh, right. Well, maybe this, it kind of justifies your own position to them, whereas they might look at you being in a band.
2: The caption is, they're not utter rubbish.
0: Yeah, right? Exactly. And it's kind of like, oh, well, they must be good. Like, do you know?
1: Yeah. I think that's when my nanny got it then. She was like, oh, Jules Holland.
0: Yeah, Jules Holland. Yeah, oh, yeah.
1: But I think it's that thing. It's like, it is like a hindsight thing. It's like when you're in it and you can be grateful and you can practice gratitude to try and like really enjoy it in the moment. But it does become a thing where after time you're like, wow, we've done so much and this is amazing and we should be really proud of ourselves. But like when you're in it, it's hard to, because it's so go and there's,
0: yeah,
1: it's just one of those things and you feel quite, I guess you feel a little bit like, I guess not, it's not selfish or
0: ignorant. Yeah,
1: you sometimes feel like this is hard, or you know, when being in a band is difficult. It's like, yeah, but we're living the dream, and mm-hmm. It is amazing and we are very grateful for it, and I think it's important to, you know that.
0: I think sometimes maybe we focus too much on what's next. So by the time the big thing that you were looking forward to comes around, you've kind of moved on to what comes directly after it.
1: Why blame Sean for that one?
0: Yeah, that's just, well, I think we can all, you know, partially take blame for that. Yeah, but I think, like, you're talking about these pinch me moments. I remember a couple of gigs we did, like, initially, you know, like, I think it was the second time we did Electric Picnic that we played, but it was the first time we played in, like, the main arena. And I can't think of what the stage is called.
1: It was a tree.
0: The tree stage. For music. It probably has a different name now or whatever. But I remember being like quite emotional after that, because I was going to Electric Picnic from, I was like 16 or 17 and loved it. I remember like just like being kind of overwhelmed with the whole thing. And then with Glastonbury, like had a kind of a quiet moment, like just myself after, and just kind of thinking about, geez, I remember coming here when I was 18, 19 and this is the best place in the world and to do it. And yeah. To play there is amazing. Like, so
1: yeah, it's
0: changed over time though, that I don't probably get as emotional anymore, because I feel as if we've worked very hard for these things.
1: I got it all together now there.
0: Yeah.
1: After the gig. That was amazing.
0: That was incredible, yeah.
1: Yeah.
0: But,
2: well, it's one of those things that you're recognizing, you're stopping, you're taking that moment, rather than 20 years time going, oh yeah, I wish I would have.
0: I wish I was more present. I get you.
1: That's the thing. It's like, that's the thing I was thinking of. It's like, I don't want to be in 20 years time being like, geez, that went by fast.
0: Yeah, nostalgia for something that you never considered at the time. Like,
1: so it is one of those things I really try and practice, writing it down.
0: I think as well, like, you know.
2: Third album.
0: Yeah.
2: Third album, there you go.
1: That's what the third album's going
0: to
1: be about.
0: I think there's certain things that you look forward to in a year on the touring cycle and festival cycle and stuff like that, that by the time it comes around, like I said, you can often

0: be more concerned about what comes directly after. But like, so looking forward to the Irish shows this year, because I think sometimes you're more concerned about like, oh, I can't wait for the big London show, you know, because when you're starting off, you're playing in Dublin all the time, or you're playing in Ireland all the time.
1: Yeah.
0: Whereas now to come back and we're doing Vicar Street and the Three Olympia the same week, like, it's going to be incredible. It's like, I can't wait. Same with Ulster Hall. Like, just,
1: yeah, it's going to be great.
0: You know, I can't express, like, same with the Glastonbury thing. You know, you come off stage after and maybe by the time we got to play Glastonbury, you're more, you feel like you've earned it more.
1: Yeah.
0: You know?
1: Yeah, yeah.
0: It's just, it's unreal to be doing what we're doing at the level we're doing it. Like, we're just, yeah, I'd be really grateful for it, yeah.
1: Big time.
2: Well, look, tour is starting very, very soon, but before that, the album arrives. Dan and Pierce from Gurriers, congratulations on everything so far and the best of luck with the album. It's called Nobody's Coming to Save You. And yeah, look, great to see you both.
0: Thanks very much.
1: Cheers, thanks so much.

As we mentioned, the album arrives on Friday. It's called Nobody's Coming to Save You. It's album number 2 from Gurriers, and my thanks again to Dan and Pierce for chatting to me. Now, something else that's happening on Friday is U2 celebrate 50 years of being a band. So let's finish with a track from U2.